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Then please do me a favor. Send a message, an email, a text, or give them a call and say thank you to that ministry for being part of the WAPN and WAPB family. We appreciate you listening.

So we're going to get some friends out, and they're going to help us set this thing up. And anybody backstage, any of you guys? Like I was saying before, this is, as believers in Christ, this is the most sacred thing that we can do, to celebrate and to remember what Jesus did for us on the cross. And if you believe that he died for your sins and you've accepted it into your heart, then this is something that you can do to celebrate what he's done. And maybe you're here tonight and you're like, I've never taken communion at Austin City Limits. I've never taken communion at a concert. Guys, we're having church tonight. This is church. Maybe you're here tonight and you've never taken communion in your life. Maybe you made the decision to follow Christ and you've accepted him into your heart tonight for the first time and made him your personal Savior. Then this is your chance with the body of Christ to partake in this. And maybe you're like I was. Maybe somebody brought you here. I can't tell you how many Christian concerts my mom and dad took me to as a kid. And I was always on the fence because I thought, there's still a lot of fun stuff I want to do before I become a Christian. Well, let me just tell you this. I have a lot of fun, and I know I'm going to heaven. Amen. And I can promise you this. If you've asked God to come be your Savior tonight and live in your heart, this is going to be the best cracker and grape juice you've ever tried in your life. And so tonight, this piece of bread, it represents the body that was broken for each and every one of us. Take this and eat it and remember him. The wine represents the blood that was shed for our sins. Take and drink. Let me just say this, if that was your first time tonight, welcome to the family. We love you guys. Thank you so much, Texas. Thanks for having us tonight. We're going to sing this part together. Just remember, nothing can separate what the good Lord brings together. If you know his love, raise your cup. Hallelujah, we remember. We're going to sing this right here.

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They say the holy water's watered down, and this town's lost its faith. Our colors will fade eventually, so if our time is running out, day after day, we'll make the mundane a masterpiece. Oh my, oh my love, I take one look at you.

Did you just hear that? Yeah, that's the sound of electric guitars turned all the way up. 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

This is my story, this is my song. I have a testimony. Can I sing my testimony?

0: Chapter 7.
1: When Jesus finished saying all these things to the people, he went to Capernaum. There was an army officer who had a servant who was very important to him. The servant was so sick, he was nearly dead. When the officer heard about Jesus, he sent some older Jewish leaders to him to ask Jesus to come and heal his servant. The men went to Jesus and begged him, saying, "This officer is worthy of your help. He loves our people, and he built us a synagogue." So Jesus went with the men. He was getting near the officer's house when the officer sent friends to say, "Lord, don't trouble yourself, because I am not worthy to have you come into my house. That is why I did not come to you myself. But you only need to command it, and my servant will be healed. I too am a man under the authority of others, and I have soldiers under my command. I tell one soldier, 'Go,' and he goes. I tell another soldier, 'Come,' and he comes. I say to my servant, 'Do this,' and my servant does it." When Jesus heard this, he was amazed. Turning to the crowd that was following him, he said, "I tell you, this is the greatest faith I have found anywhere, even in Israel." Those who had been sent to Jesus went back to the house where they found the servant in good health. Soon afterwards, Jesus went to a town called Nain, and his followers and a large crowd traveled with him. When he came near the town gate, he saw a funeral. A mother who was a widow had lost her only son. A large crowd from the town was with the mother while her son was being carried out. When the Lord saw her, he felt very sorry for her and said, "Don't cry." He went up and touched the coffin, and the people who were carrying it stopped. Jesus said, "Young man, I tell you, get up." And the son sat up and began to talk. Then Jesus gave him back to his mother. All the people were amazed and began praising God, saying, "A great prophet has come to us. God has come to help his people." This news about Jesus spread through all Judea and into all the places around there.
2: John's followers told him about all these things. He called for two of his followers and sent them to the Lord to ask, "Are you the one who is to come, or should we wait for someone else?" When the men came to Jesus, they said, "John the Baptist sent us to you with this question, 'Are you the one who is to come, or should we wait for someone else?'" At that time, Jesus healed many people of their sicknesses, diseases, and evil spirits, and he gave sight to many blind people. Then Jesus answered John's followers, "Go tell John what you saw and heard here. The blind can see, the crippled can walk, and people with skin diseases are healed. The deaf can hear, the dead are raised to life, and the good news is preached to the poor. Those who do not stumble in their faith because of me are blessed." When John's followers left, Jesus began talking to the people about John. "What did you go out into the desert to see? A reed blown by the wind? What did you go out to see? A man dressed in fine clothes? No. People who have fine clothes and much wealth live in king's palaces. But what did you go out to see? A prophet? Yes. And I tell you, John is more than a prophet. This was written about him. I will send my messenger ahead of you, who will prepare the way for you. I tell you, John is greater than any other person ever born. But even the least important person in the kingdom of God is greater than John." When the people, including the tax collectors, heard this, they all agreed that God's teaching was good, because they had been baptized by John. But the Pharisees and experts on the law refused to accept God's plan for themselves. They did not let John baptize them. Then Jesus said, "What shall I say about the people of this time? What are they like? They are like children sitting in the marketplace, calling to one another and saying, 'We played music for you, but you did not dance. We sang a sad song, but you did not cry.' John the Baptist came and did not eat bread or drink wine, and you say, 'He has a demon in him.' The Son of Man came eating and drinking, and you say, 'Look at him. He eats too much and drinks too much wine, and he is a friend of tax collectors and sinners. But wisdom is proved to be right by what it does.
0: One of the Pharisees asked Jesus to eat with him. So Jesus went into the Pharisee's house and sat at the table. A sinful woman in the town learned that Jesus was eating at the Pharisee's house. So she brought an alabaster jar of perfume and stood behind Jesus at his feet, crying. She began to wash his feet with her tears, and she dried them with her hair, kissing them many times and rubbing them with the perfume. When the Pharisee who asked Jesus to come to his house saw this, he thought to himself, "If Jesus were a prophet, he would know that the woman touching him is a sinner." Jesus said to the Pharisee, "Simon, I have something to say to you." Simon said, "Teacher, tell me." Jesus said, "Two people owed money to the same banker. One owed 500 coins, and the other owed 50. They had no money to pay what they owed, but the banker told both of them they did not have to pay him. Which person will love the banker more?" Simon the Pharisee answered, "I think it would be the one who owed him the most money." Jesus said to Simon, "You are right." Then Jesus turned toward the woman and said to Simon, "Do you see this woman? When I came into your house, you gave me no water for my feet, but she washed my feet with her tears and dried them with her hair. You gave me no kiss of greeting, but she has been kissing my feet since I came in. You did not put oil on my head, but she poured perfume on my feet. I tell you that her many sins are forgiven, so she showed great love. But the person who is forgiven only a little will love only a little." Then Jesus said to her, "Your sins are forgiven." The people sitting at the table began to say among themselves, "Who is this who even forgives sins?" Jesus said to the woman, "Because you believed, you are saved from your sins. Go in peace."
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tonight. Come on, whatever you need from him tonight. He says, I want to meet you tonight. I want to remind you of how powerful, how big, how great. You're not too far away. You're not too far gone. But he says, I'm here.

0: Hello, I'm Cece Winans, and I'm thrilled to share with you about the most amazing book of all time. It is the most quoted, most sold, most researched, most debated, most well-known book in the history of publishing. And it is, inevitably, the most remarkably exciting, life-transforming, hope-filled, joyful collection of books known to humanity. Yes, it's the Bible. And it has the power to change hearts and radically transform lives. In the New Testament book of the Apostle John, we are told that the Word became human and lived among us. That human was Jesus Christ. He became the flesh of God. Today, the Word of God becomes flesh in our lives as we interact with the life-changing words of Scripture. This project was birthed from a passion to help people understand that God's Word is alive and active today, and the Word can become flesh in our busy everyday lives. To illustrate this, we have included real-life testimonies from women who have experienced firsthand the power of God's Word. You will find that each book of this New Testament is introduced by powerful stories expressed by graduates of Mercy Ministries. Mercy is an internationally recognized nonprofit organization that helps restore the lives of women between the ages of 13 and 28 who are dealing with a major life crisis. The Word Becomes Flesh contains the entire New Testament read from the New Century Version of the Bible. This thoroughly accurate and trustworthy translation of the Bible presents God's Word in the language of our times. It's for our generation, our people, and our hearts. I invite you to meditate on God's Word as you listen to The Word Becomes Flesh. Be prepared. Because as you listen to God's Word, it will get into your heart. It will change you as the Word becomes flesh.
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0: You're worthy of my yes. 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
2: Did you just hear that? 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

0: Hello, I'm Cece Winans, and I'm thrilled to share with you about the most amazing book of all time. It is the most quoted, most sold, most researched, most debated, most well-known book in the history of publishing. And it is, inevitably, the most remarkably exciting, life-transforming, hope-filled, joyful collection of books known to humanity. Yes, it's the Bible. And it has the power to change hearts and radically transform lives. In the New Testament book of the Apostle John, we are told that the Word became human and lived among us. That human was Jesus Christ. He became the flesh of God. Today, the Word of God becomes flesh in our lives as we interact with the life-changing words of Scripture. This project was birthed from a passion to help people understand that God's Word is alive and active today, and the Word can become flesh in our busy everyday lives. To illustrate this, we have included real-life testimonies from women who have experienced firsthand the power of God's Word. You will find that each book of this New Testament is introduced by powerful stories expressed by graduates of Mercy Ministries. Mercy is an internationally recognized nonprofit organization that helps restore the lives of women between the ages of 13 and 28 who are dealing with a major life crisis. The Word Becomes Flesh contains the entire New Testament read from the New Century Version of the Bible. This thoroughly accurate and trustworthy translation of the Bible presents God's Word in the language of our times. It's for our generation, our people, in our hearts. I invite you to meditate on God's Word as you listen to The Word Becomes Flesh. Be prepared, because as you listen to God's Word, it will get into your heart. It will change you as The Word becomes flesh.
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We appreciate you coming in, sending the word in, however you get it to us, so that we can spread it with the world. 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Keep it up. 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

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A new

TGIF. Thank God I'm forgiven. Thank God it's Friday. This week has been a different week for me. I hope all is well with you. The Lord, I trust you. Well, today, Lord, I trust you with timing, with your timing, because I have been waiting on a part information all week long. We have a black tower, which means no lights on the tower. We don't know why we have no lights on the tower. Shane has troubleshooted. They think they know, but it's like clicking on and off. So we've got to try a part on it to see what it's even doing. So it's kind of like we're in the wait game. And we don't know for sure if this is even going to work or it's not going to work or what's going on. There was oil everywhere from a capacitor. So we just don't know. And so finally, this morning, when I came to work, there's not one, and not two, but three delivery notices. Okay. I know. Three. And they're all completely different. I mean, like so far different. I have no idea when the part is actually going to get here. Worst scenario, Monday at 7 p.m. Yeah. So pray for his timing today. Yeah, I'm into his timing now. And you know, I know God's got the perfect timing, and I know it is always his timing. But why send me three different notices with three different dates on it with three different times? I had that yesterday. I was waiting for something personal, not for business. But I got like 42 different texts and messages about the item, and it still got delayed. So I just got to trust God on this one, that our part has actually been shipped and that it's going to be here. Worst scenario, yeah, late Monday night. So pray for WAPN. That will mean that we are 8 days, yeah, from the date that we have to have it done. Yes. So it's a little bit of pressure, a little bit stressed, a little bit of stretching. But I know that God has it, because lately he's been putting me in situations to stretch. Yeah. To really trust him. And it's funny that I'm doing, Lord, I trust you. And it's funny that I did those 7 days with seven different things. And, you know, it did make a difference. What are you doing to speak to your situation? I've always done a favor book for like years. I love In God's Favor, Joel Osteen. I love Joel Osteen. And I think he's just an exhorter. I think that he's just a positive person. And I do like positive. So I've done this. Now, this is like my second or third book, because I ruin them because I go through them so much.

What I love about this is I don't do it by the days. I just open it and set it down. I do my program, and then I see what God has to say. So I am a favor of God kind of person. Scriptures, of course, every day are everywhere. I'm not good at remembering scriptures. I used to be when I was little, and I would win contests and all that, but I am not now. And I believe in setting yourself up for success, setting yourself up for the day. You know, I do all those little things. And so I am a person that likes information. I like numbers and information. And so these last couple weeks, I have been pushed on information. I have been stretched on information. I've been like crazy woman about trying to find out stuff. And it's funny because yesterday morning, Crystal and I were texting back and forth, and she said something, and she needed something from me. And I said, okay, I'll try to get to it, because I was got a lot of stuff going on. And I did one thing, and it was like exactly what I would say, exactly what would be. It was me. It was totally what I felt, what I needed, and everything. And I just giggled when I was reading. I said, God, look at you. You know every hair on my head. You know me from the top of my head to the soles of my feet and everywhere in between. You know exactly what is going on. You know your timing. You know your preparation. You know the everything. And I was just giggling when I did that. And I was sharing that with Yvonne yesterday when I was driving. I said, you know, it's so funny how you're in the middle of 582 things and you need to do something. And God does it completely for you. And you're just like, wow, wow, wow, wow, wow, wow, wow. And you know, I expected that throughout this week with this part. I just was stressing over it. And I was just, and God just said, you know, there's nothing you can do about it. And there has been nothing I can do about it. We can literally do nothing until we get this part and try this. And then we will know the direction we need to go. And I prepared, you know, Chloe and I went out there and prepared. I prayed. I've, you know, done all the things that I can physically and emotionally do. And it was out of my control. And so it was comical this morning when there was three different delivery dates for one item. And I was like looking at them and reading them, and I was kind of laughing. I was going, well, what does this mean? You know, because the funny part is the earlier dates and times were the first emails. So the most recent email was saying Monday night at 7. So I would think that that would be the right one, you know. And then I was thinking about how yesterday it was on and off, on and off, on and off, on and off, on and off, on and off that this item was going to get delivered. And then it completely never came. You know, what did we do back in the days? Tim and I have been watching Little House on the Prairie, not the old one, but the new one. And actually, we just finished it the other day. And it was funny because how did they do anything? You know, they didn't have all the conveniences that we have, all the ways we have of, you know, shipping things and getting things and listening to the radio in Africa right now, if you want to, through streaming and through the app. And it was just funny that we have so many conveniences, but still life is simple. And I think I kind of needed that. And so today is about his timing, because no matter what technology we have or what items we have or how we do stuff, it's still out of our control. It is still out of our control. We just have to be prayed up, and we have to trust God and just know that we know that we know that we know. And I'm going to go through today. I got a busy day ahead. This morning, I'm kicking it here, and then I got to go take care of my little 93-year-old, and then I'll come back, and we're doing interviews this morning about Hope Fest. Super excited about that. And then tonight at Lighthouse for Christ here locally, right down the road, like a mile down the road, Pastor Braun Fessel's church, B. Cody, his ministry is going to be there doing a video. And so that's at 5:00. I guess everybody's invited to that. So that is tonight, kind of the kickoff, I would say, the pre-party for Hope Fest. That's the way I looked at it when I read it. So that is tonight at 5:00, right down the road here, Lighthouse for Christ. That's some general roots in this town. Ron Fessel, Pastor Ron Fessel, has been in this area for
I want to say 52 years now, or 51 or 52 years he's been a pastor here. And humble beginnings. He was a good friend of my father's. He was one of the first people on WAPN. He was on WAPN for like 40 years. And all in all, just great guy, great pastor, friend of ours. Actually, yesterday I had to go over to his place. Tim sent me by there for something, and it was cute because Ron will always be a huge part of my life. And then I saw that, you know, they're kicking it off tonight at his church. And I thought, isn't that neat? The things that are, you know, the generals in our town, the places that have been here forever, the landscape of our area. And it just made me smile because I thought that's another ministry that is still here and is still thriving today. And I thought, I just love it. I just love how God has done something right now, a revival in this area. And, you know, that was about what it wrote about yesterday. It was the revival. You know, how many years WAPN has been on the air. And, you know, it's not just about the preaching or the teaching. It's about the listener. It's about the prayer. It's about that song that ministered to you. And it was just so special to me. And I was, as I was reflecting on all of this, and I think how far we've come in 41 years to be this stressed over something that is out of my control, this part that I can't figure out exactly when it's going to be here. And I don't even know if it's going to work. And I just thought, but God's timing. Hasn't God's timing been in all things? To us, it seems a lifetime, or it seems out of whack, or it seems out of control, or whatever it seems. But God knows. He knows the beginning, he knows the end, and he knows everywhere in between. And I thought, it's going to be the right way on his timing. You know, when we first started out, and we probably went 3 miles. We were in a yellow shack out back with no bathroom, no AC. And when the train went by, the entire building shook so bad we couldn't be live. To having another station that we sold, and then having the second station that we started 6 weeks after my father died, to the property we thought we were going to be on up there, and that didn't work out. And then this property, and how God allowed us to move inside, and we added a second story, and now we're tower owners. You look back, and if you had to write the story, it wouldn't be where it's at today. But you haven't had to write the story. God has been the author the entire time. We've tried to do the footnotes or whatever they're called, and we've tried to put our words in or whatever. And if you know me, I'm not good at writing. Everybody always says, are you ever going to write? No, I'm a sticky girl. I am a sticky girl. And I always tell people, I write like I talk. I don't have commas and periods and, you know, all that stuff. It's just, I'm raw and real. But that's how God made me. And so as I'm in the middle of the story, and I feel like I'm in the middle, I feel like God is not done yet. I feel like he's about to do something amazing and exploring. And, you know, you say that every year, you know, as you're making your New Year's resolutions, which I don't do. I'm a goal person. I'm not a resolution person. And you say, well, this year, this is going to happen, or this season, or this whatever. It's always God's plan. We might think that we're doing it. We might think that we've got the idea, but actually God is giving you that idea. He's giving you that opportunity. He's giving you that resource. He's giving you that desire. And so as we go into the next thing, whatever it might be, know that God already went before you. He's already all the way down the road, lining it up and figuring it out for you. So even though in the natural, I might be frustrated over a package that I'm waiting for to come, I know that I know that I know that God's got it. You know, I can't control it. I can't do anything about it. So I've got to go out of town. And I was like, do I not go? No, I go. Because what is doing not going? And, you know, that's huge for me. I cannot control the situation. I just have to give it to God. So whatever you're facing today, or are facing this week, or whatever it is, know that it's his timing and not yours. And he's got it the entire time. He's got it played out already. You do your part and he'll do the rest. And so as we go into this Friday, I'm going to do my part and let God do the rest. Let's get our favor on. Let's get this day going. And it is, no matter what you're up against today, don't ever rule out the favor of God. It's just another friendly reminder. God's got it.
and he's got the perfect plan. So today is Friday, August 21st, 2026. The weather, 90 today with low 73. Was yesterday's weather the weirdest weather ever? It was like a pressure zone for my head all day long. I mean, I had the worst migraine yesterday, and it just was pressure, pressure, pressure, pressure. And then the storm came. And the funny part is, through all of that, I was praying for somebody else all day long. I was just, my heart was so heavy. And it's like when the skies opened up, the release happened. And I was like, wow, God had it. He had a plan all day yesterday. So today the weather is 90 with a low of 73. Madison's 90 with a low of 73 also. If it's your birthday today, happy birthday, Holly, Jean, Gina, Amy, Trevor, Diana, and everybody else that's having a birthday, anniversary, whatever you're doing this weekend, happy, happy, happy. Today is no foodie day, but it's senior citizen day. And it always makes me giggle when I say that. I do not look at myself as a senior citizen, but my husband will remind me daily that I am. It just makes me giggle when I saw that today. Remember tonight, Lighthouse for Christ, 1247 Center Avenue right here in Holly Hill. The Beat Cody Shields and his ministry. They're doing a video, 5 p.m., dress appropriate. It's for the music video. And then tomorrow, Hope Fest is here. Hope Fest 2026. It's been in the making for 11 months. Lots of ups and downs and lots of different things. But God. Tomorrow it will happen on Manatee Island. If you have a VIP ticket, it starts at 3 for you, 4 o'clock for everyone else. Tickets are still available on Eventbrite. And for more information, you can give Crystal a call, or if you're volunteering or whatever you're doing, it is here. It is Christian hip hop. It is food trucks. It's worship. It's a kid zone. It's a little bit of everything. So Hope Fest 2026 is tomorrow at Manatee Island right here in Daytona Beach. We will be doing some interviews later on today about it. So tune in later on and hear all about it. Well, y'all, it is Friday morning. Let's start this weekend right. Y'all have a wonderful, great day. I am praying for you as you pray for me. I'll see you in a little bit with Hope Fest. God bless.

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Whether you're on your way to work in the truck or already tackling today's to-do list, thanks for making us part of your morning. Let's kick the

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1: All right, so we're in Hebrews chapter 7. Again, it feels sometimes like we're wading through oatmeal because it is so deep into Jewish theology and Old Testament understanding. But I'm going to read it to you. You'll understand some of it, and then I will pull out the parts that I believe are significant. But in one sentence, here's what I'd like to communicate. One cannot be good, but must be perfect to enter the kingdom of God. Now that's a statement that most people miss, because when you watch these street interviews, or if you talk to your friends, they'd say, what do you think, heaven or hell? Oh, I'm going to heaven. Why? Because I adopted a dog. Because they'll have something. But even a lot of the things that they'll bring up, you're like, well, those aren't even good things. I mean, to be really honest with you. But people think that somehow that their goodness is going to get them there, when the only way to get into the presence of God is perfection, right? No sin. No sin can ever be in the presence of God. So unless you can be perfect, which most of us, I think, were probably gone day two, day three after we were born, you have no chance of getting in. But people still live with this idea, even in the church a lot of times, well, I'm a good person. The problem with that is you'll carry a lot of guilt. You'll find out someday that you're really not that good. There's all kinds of flaws in you. So I entitled the message, not that you care, but I entitled the message Perfection or Bust. Because if I'm not perfect, I don't get in. You say, well, Joe, that's impossible. It would be without Jesus. And that's what the writer of Hebrews is trying to convey here, that guys, you want to leave Jesus. Remember, that was the whole story. They want to leave Jesus. They want to go back under the Mosaic law, as if the Mosaic law did anything for their sin. But nonetheless, they're thinking about going backwards. So we'll pick it up here in chapter 7, verse 11. Go to the rest of the bottom. Stand up out of respect for God's word. We'll just tackle this. So pay attention to the wording. I'll leave you a few to think about. If perfection could have been obtained through the Levitical priesthood, for on the basis of the law was given to the people, why was there still need for another priest to come, one in the order of Melchizedek, not in the order of Aaron? That's Jesus. For when there is a change of priesthood, there must also be a change of the law. He of whom these things are said belonged to a different tribe, and no one from that tribe has ever served at the altar. For it is clear that Jesus descended from Judah, and in regard to that tribe, Moses said nothing about priest. And what we have said is even more clear if another priest like Melchizedek appears, one who has become a priest not on the basis of regulation as to his ancestry, but on the basis of the power of an indestructible life. Yeah, the word there means permanent or perfect. For it is declared, you are priests forever in the order of Melchizedek. The former regulation is set aside because it was weak and useless. For the law made nothing perfect. And a better hope is introduced by which we draw near to God. And it was not without an oath. Others became priests without any oath, but he became a priest with an oath when God said to him, "The Lord has sworn and will not change his mind. You are a priest forever." Because of this oath, Jesus has become the guarantor of a better covenant. Now there has been many of those priests since death prevented them from continuing in office. But because Jesus lives forever, he has a permanent priesthood. Therefore, he is able to save completely. Man, that's a great statement, isn't it? Those who come to God through him, because he always lives to intercede or to pray for us. Such a high priest meets our need, one who is holy, blameless, pure, set apart from sinners, exalted above the heavens. He meets our need. Unlike the other high priest, he does not need to offer sacrifices day after day, first for his own sins and then for the sins of the people. He sacrificed for their sins once for all when he offered himself. For the law appoints as high priest men who are weak, but the oath, which came after the law, appointed the Son who has been made perfect forever. You can be seated. All right, a lot of words. Let's try to break this down into something we can chew. Jesus lived an indestructible life. The word translated there from the Hebrew is permanent, a permanent life, without beginning and without end. Isn't that the whole point of Melchizedek? No genealogy, without beginning, without end. He's permanent. All these other priests came and went because they were human. They died. They had to offer sacrifice for their own sin. But Jesus laid down his life once for all, his blood, to forgive all of humanity. Now remember this in the context of what we're talking about. The writer is trying to convince this early church not to give up on Jesus. Don't go back into the Mosaic covenant, because it didn't fulfill. Now, we're in a little different situation today, and here's the way I see it today, because I hear this from really, really bad preachers by the thousands, by the hundreds of thousands, and now I'm hearing it on both sides of the aisle in the political world. And they will say things like this. They'll say, well, we all have our ways to God, but they're all the same. Jesus, Muhammad, Allah, Buddha. Well, if that's true, then Jesus is a liar, because Jesus said there's only one high priest, only one who could take away your blood. So there cannot be multiple answers to that question. And this is so important in our society. And listen, I get it. People are playing for votes, and people are, well, some people just don't know. But to miss this, because remember, the only way you and I get into heaven, what's the word? Perfect. Perfect. When you stand before God, what's Allah, what's Muhammad, what's Joseph Smith, what's Buddha gonna do for you when you have to stand perfectly in front of God to not get sent to hell? They've got nothing for you, only Jesus. And that's why the writer writes this. Why would you guys go back to something that can never satisfy you? Martin Lloyd-Jones said, one cannot be good. No, there we go. If my preaching of the cross is not an offense to the natural man, I have misrepresented it. This is 200 years ago. Jones knew that when you preach the true gospel, you're going to upset people, because it's God's way or no way. It really is. And so Jones lays it out in a very specific way for us. Jesus said it this way in Matthew 24. Jesus said, heaven and earth will pass away, but my words will, now they'll never pass away, right? So won't be multiple books. There won't be multiple gods. How about this? The Apostle Paul, somebody actually figured this out, but the Apostle Paul walked somewhere between 10 and 15,000 miles. And he didn't become a Christian until he's later in life. But 10 and 15,000, he walked from New York to LA, LA to New York, New York to LA, and LA back to New York. Because all gods are the same. Does that make sense? Why would he be so bent on telling the world about Jesus? In fact, if he'd have been okay with that, if he would have said to the Greeks, look, your Greek gods are great, but you need to know about Jesus too. If he'd have said to the Romans, hey, Jesus is good, but yeah, your Roman gods are good too. Jesus would have never been crucified. Paul would have never been killed. The other apostles would have never been killed. In Ephesus, when they got Paul inside an arena and they want to kill him, in Jerusalem, they stoned him, left him for dead. Why did all this happen? If any God will get you to the same place, why would Paul go to so much trouble that would land him in prison and shipwrecks and beatings if he didn't know that there was an answer to the question of how to get to heaven? Psalm 122 says, in the beginning, God, you laid the foundations of the earth, and the heavens are the work of your hands. They will perish, but you will remain. They will all wear out like a garment, like clothing. You will change them, and they will be discarded. But you remain the same, and your years will never. You could almost say he's permanent, right? Again, indestructible. The word there is actually permanent. It is a picture of something that is unchanging, had no beginning, had no end, and it is consistent. Now I want to wrap this section up with a quote from Max Lucado. Max, maybe the greatest writer of the 20th century, Christian writer for sure. You got to think with Max, because he takes you to places you don't want to go sometimes. He says, ironically, the more we know, the less we worship. We're impressed with our discovery of the light switch than the one who discovered electricity. Rather than worship the creator, we worship the creation. No wonder there's no wonder. We have it all figured out. When I went to bed last night, I did what I told everybody else to do last night. I went to bed last night and all I could do was say thank you. Because God looks at me and looks at you and he goes, Joe, you're perfect. My wife's never said that. I don't think any friends have ever said that. But the creator of the universe, through the blood of Christ, my acceptance of Jesus, and if you haven't accepted Jesus yet, please don't go home without him. Stop out at guest services out there. There'll be folks out there to answer questions, to pray with you, to share the whole story of Jesus, how to accept him, about baptism. They'll explain the whole deal to you out there. But I think Max is right that sometimes we lose our wonder. It's like, okay, I've got this figured out. I go to church, I put in my hour, I go home. But do we really let it transform us? Do we really realize what Jesus has done to take me from a place where I had no chance of eternity? And now, through the permanent sacrifice of Jesus, you and I have been made perfect. Man, that'll make you sleep good. And some of you grew up in denominations where you're used to guilt. You prefer guilt, because that's just how you were raised. Jesus died to put away all the guilt, all the shame, all the past, and wipe that away. Why? So we could be perfect, so that we're qualified to step into the kingdom of God. Secondly, Jesus changed the covenant. Now this is interesting, and I don't know if I got all these right, but I think I do. There's five covenants that go on throughout your Bible. The first covenant that God made was with Adam. Anybody remember what God said to Adam? Be fruitful and multiply. Yeah, to Adam and to all of creation. Be fruitful and multiply. Well, then things went south, and there's another covenant, and that covenant is with a man named Noah. And after the world is wiped out, God says to Noah, it's now your job to replenish the earth. And then we get to Moses. We know about that covenant. Moses comes off the mountain with the Ten Commandments and all the rest of the laws. And then we get a covenant with David where God tells David, hey, I'm going to make the Messiah. He'll come through your line and there'll never cease to be a descendant sitting on the throne, because that'll be Jesus himself. And then the last one is in Jeremiah, 750 years before Jesus. It says, "This is the covenant I will make with the house of Israel after that time, declares the Lord. I will put my law in their minds and write it on their hearts, and I will be their God, and they will be my people." That is the promise of the new covenant. That's the covenant that you and I now live in. Now, just a few things about those covenants. Every one of those covenants was started, initiated by God. Nobody was sitting around going, "Hey, God, I got a deal for you." But isn't that how we want to do covenants? "Hey, God, if you do this for me, I'll stop this." We want to write the covenant. No, every one of these covenants was initiated by God himself to Adam, and they also carry one other thing with them. What do they all have in common? Shedding of blood. Adam and Eve sinned. Animal was sacrificed. They have the fur that is covering their body now. With Noah, there was a whole lot of blood shed as the world died. We'll stop there for a minute, because the rainbow in 9/11, Genesis says, "I establish my covenant with you. Never again will all life be cut off from the waters of the flood. Never again will there be a flood to destroy the earth." Peter says the next time the world is destroyed, it'll be complete and it'll be with fire. You're welcome to check that out. But then he put a rainbow in the sky. Is it any surprise that that would be something that would be hijacked by the world? Think about that. But the rainbow was put in the sky for two reasons. Number one, every time you see a rainbow, it should remind you that God spared Noah and his family, and that he promised never again would he destroy the earth with water. But it ought to remind you of one other thing. He wiped out everybody else that was on the earth. So if you think God's like, "Oh, it doesn't matter. It doesn't matter about sin. God's just cool with that." Well, he took out the whole earth. He took out everybody that was on the earth. So that rainbow is there for powerful reasons, and yet it gets co-opted today. With Moses, he comes down from the mountain, and we get the covenant of circumcision again. More blood. During Jeremiah's time, there's sacrifices, and then the final sacrifice says that Jesus came once for all. He didn't have to offer a sacrifice for himself, and he's never going to die, so we don't need but one high priest to carry the ball for us. Thirdly, Jesus is everything we need. When you get to that last part and it says, he is what we need. He's separate. He's pure. He's holy. He's righteous. He's everything that you and I are not. So he's saying back to these people, are you really going to go back? How was it when you were under Moses? Did you feel forgiven or did you feel guilty all the time? Well, we know how they felt. They were always guilty. And then you had the Pharisees and the Sadducees laying the guilt on even deeper. And so people never felt free. They never felt like, hey, I really am right with God. I can live my life knowing that God sees me now through the lens of the blood of Jesus. And in spite of myself and what I can understand, he sees me as perfect. Staggering. All because we have a permanent sacrifice, which he's saying, that's why you don't go back. That's why you don't go back to wherever you came from. And some of you came from all different kinds of spiritual backgrounds, no backgrounds. You came from witchcraft. You came from all kinds of stuff. Hey, don't go back to that, because none of that has the answer. It's a motivator to keep them strong. Jim Estep, preacher out of Dallas, he said, when people being lost doesn't really bother us, we never notice their absence. We never conduct a search, and we never celebrate when they're found. Evangelism begins with valuing lost people, because we live in a world of real life Waldos. Now, I don't know if you get that last part or not, but so many people we all know that have been hurt by the church. So many people don't know anything about the church, or they have no idea this kind of a church exists. That's where you and I come in. We've got buildings to fill up. We're right now, I'm asking you, I'll ask you to pray. So I challenged New Smyrna last week. I said, they had 245 in service, which was awesome in the middle of July. I said, but you need to be praying right now for 300. Because every one of those numbers is a soul. So you need to be praying. We've got Deland praying for 200 because every number is a soul. Here, we need to be praying 2,500. We need to be praying that we fill up the room. Those back walls are going to come out. There's going to be room for 250 more people just in this service. Even if I don't get you to move, there'll be room for 250 more people in this service. Colossians chapter 3, Paul said, "Here there is no Greek or Jew, circumcised or uncircumcised, barbarian, Scythian, slave or free, but Christ is all and is in all." Pay attention right here, would you? Christ Jesus is some, one of, part of a pantheon of gods. No, Christ is all. Now, I will tell you how this passage gets used by some of the left-wing crazies. They'll say, see, look, there's no Greek nor Jew, circumcised or uncircumcised, heterosexual or homosexual. It's like, no, it doesn't say that. It does not say that. Let's go on. Let's go back to chapter 1 in Colossians. He is before all things, and in him all things hold together. And he is the head of the body, the church. He is the beginning and the firstborn from among the dead, so that in everything he might have the co-regency, triple regency, that he might rule with all the Hindu gods. Supremacy. You get the point there. You know, it's crazy. I've told you about Nigeria for the last few weeks, but it just keeps getting worse. Hundreds of thousands of Nigerian Christians have been killed. Thousands of their churches have been burned to the ground. Pain beyond belief. One of the strangest stories I heard this week was they are letting prisoners out of the prisons in Nigeria. If you can imagine what a prison in Nigeria would be like. And the prisoners won't leave. They said, this is the only time in my life I've had a bed to lay on. I've had three meals a day. And I felt safe. Can you imagine living that kind of life? And they don't know what to do with these people. They won't leave the prison. You and I sometimes are the same way. Jesus came to set us free, and yet we still live in that prison. We hold on to those bars, and it's like, you know what? I want to hang on to my guilt. I want to hang on to my excuses rather than say, you know what? I got a God who made me perfect. Or is willing to make me perfect, why would I ever, ever pass that up? So it's permanent. Jesus lived a permanent, indestructible life so that you and I could find perfection. Jesus changed the covenant. There's been all these covenants that God made throughout history, but the final one was sealed with the blood of God himself. And Jesus meets every need we have. I'll finish with this statement for you to think about. We can't fake what we value. Our money and our time expose the truth long before our words ever do. So, Father, as we finish today, I never know which sentence, which line is going to speak. But I do know that you said your word would never come back void, never come back empty. So people watching online, people at the other campuses, folks sitting in front of me, Lord, whatever it is that you want to convey today, if it's one line, if it's one word, if that's what was needed, Lord, then you bring it home to us as only you can. In Jesus' name.
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4: In the Bible, it tells us to focus on reading the scriptures to the church, encouraging the believers and teaching them, and bringing the lost into the light until Jesus comes again. And this is the message that God has for us today.
5: Mine eyes

I'd like to talk a little bit about some lifelong good fruit today. And we'll be starting in Matthew chapter 12, verse 33. We all know a tree is identified by its fruit. Make a tree good and its fruit will be good. Make a tree bad and its fruit will be bad. Jesus is talking to the Pharisees and telling them about the difference of good and bad, and how to identify goodness and what it looks like and what it sounds like, and also seeing the results. Good fruit or bad fruit. Jesus says, "You brood of snakes, how could evil men like you speak what is good and right? For whatever is in your heart determines what you say. A good person produces good words from a good heart, and an evil person produces evil words from an evil heart. And I tell you this, that you must give an account on judgment day of every idle word you speak. The words you say now reflect your fate. Then either you will be justified by them or you will be condemned." It also says in John 3:18, "There is no judgment awaiting those who believe and trust in Jesus to forgive and save them. But those who do not trust him have already been judged for not believing and choosing to follow the only Son of God. Their judgment is based on this fact. The light from heaven came into the world, but they loved the darkness more than the light, for their actions were evil. They hate the light because they want to sin in the darkness. They stay away from the light for fear that their sins will be punished. But those who do what is right come into the light gladly so that everyone can see that they are doing what God wants." It also says in Romans 1:17, "The good news in the Bible is the Word of God and Jesus, the Son of God, the Savior to all who believe in Him." The good news tells us how God makes us right in His sight. This is accomplished from start to finish by faith. As the scriptures say, it is through faith

A righteous person has life. But God shows his anger from heaven against all sinful, wicked people who push the truth away from themselves. For the truth about God is known to them instinctively. God has put this knowledge in their hearts. From the time the world was created, people have seen the earth and the sky and all that God made. They can clearly see his invisible qualities, his eternal power and divine nature. So they have no excuse whatsoever for not knowing God. Yes, they knew God, but they wouldn't worship him as God or even give him thanks. And they began to think up foolish ideas of what God was like. The result was that their minds became dark and confused. Claiming to be wise, they became utter fools instead. And instead of worshiping the glorious, ever-living God, they worshiped idols made to look like mere people or birds and animals and snakes. So God let them go ahead and do whatever shameful things that their hearts desired. And as a result, they did vile and degrading things with each other's bodies. Instead of believing what they knew was the truth about God, they deliberately chose to believe lies. So they worshiped the things that God made, but not the Creator himself, who is to be praised forever. Amen. That is why God abandoned them to their shameful desires. Even the women turned against the natural way to have sex and instead indulged in sex with each other. And the men, instead of having normal sexual relationships with women, burned with lust for each other. Men did shameful things with other men and as a result suffered within themselves the penalty they so richly deserved. When they refused to acknowledge God, he abandoned them to their evil minds and let them do things that should never be done. Their lives became full of every kind of wickedness, sin, greed, hate, envy, murder, fighting, deception, malicious behavior, and gossip. They are backstabbers, haters of God, insolent, proud, and boastful. They are forever inventing new ways of sinning and are disobedient to their parents. They refuse to understand, break their promises, and are heartless and unforgiving. They are fully aware of God's death penalty for those who do these things, yet they go right ahead and do them anyway. And worse yet, they encourage others to do them too. And as you hear this, you may be saying, what terrible people you've been talking about. Hey, this is what Paul talks about in the Bible. But you are just as bad. And you have no excuse. When you say they are wicked and should be punished, you are condemning yourself. For you do these very same things. And we know that God in his justice will punish anyone who does such things. Do you think that God will judge and condemn others for doing them and not judge you when you do them too? Don't you realize how kind and tolerant and patient that God is with you? Or don't you even care? Can't you see how kind he has been in giving you time to turn from your sin? But no, you won't listen. So You are storing up terrible punishment for yourself because of your stubbornness in refusing to turn from your sin, whatever it may be. For there is going to come a day of judgment when God, the just judge of all the world, will judge all people according to what they have done. He will give eternal life to those who persist in doing what is good, seeking after the glory and the honor and the immortality that God offers. But he will pour out his anger and wrath on those who live for themselves, who refuse to obey the truth and practice evil deeds. There will be trouble and calamity for everyone who keeps on sinning, for the Jew first and also for the Gentile. But there will be glory and honor and peace from God for all who do good, for the Jew first and also to the Gentile. For God does not show favoritism. God will punish the Gentiles when they sin, even though they never had God's written law. And he will punish the Jews when they sin, for they do have the law. For it is not merely knowing the law that brings approval. Those who obey the law will be declared right in God's sight. Even when Gentiles who do not have God's written law instinctively follow what the law says, they show that in their hearts they know right from wrong. They demonstrate that God's law is written within them, for their own consciences either accuse them or tell them that they are doing what is right. The day will surely come when God, by Jesus Christ, will judge everyone's
Secret Life. This is the message. If you are relying on God's law for your special relationship with Him, you boast that all is well between yourself and God. Yes, you know what He wants. You know right from wrong because you have been taught His law. You are convinced that you are a guide for the blind and a beacon light for people who are lost in darkness without God. You think you can instruct the ignorant and teach children the ways of God, for you are certain that in God's law you have complete knowledge and truth. Well then, if you teach others, why don't you teach yourself? You tell others not to steal, but do you steal? You say it is wrong to commit adultery, but do you do it? You condemn idolatry, but do you steal from the pagan temples? You are so proud of knowing the law, but you dishonor God by breaking it. No wonder the scriptures say the world blasphemes the name of God because of you. The Jewish ceremony of circumcision is worth something only if you obey God's law. But if you don't obey God's law, you are no better off than the uncircumcised Gentile. And if the Gentiles obey God's law, won't God give them all the same rights and honors of being His own people? In fact, uncircumcised Gentiles who keep God's law will be much better off than the Jews who were circumcised and know so much more about God's law, but don't obey it. For you are not a true Jew just because you were born of Jewish parents, or because you have gone through the Jewish ceremony of circumcision. No! A true Jew is one whose heart is right with God. And true circumcision is not a cutting of the body, but a change of heart produced by God's Spirit. Whoever has that kind of change seeks praise from God and not from people. Jesus is our way to have peace with God and ourselves. We are given the Holy Spirit to comfort us and to help us to know and do what is right. Trying to stay pure and not sin seems like a full-time job of many Christians. How can anyone stay pure, you might ask? Why should anyone even want to? It's too hard, we might say. But it really isn't hard to do if we allow Jesus through the Holy Spirit within us to do the work, instead of you thinking that you must do it. Let the Holy Spirit be the leader and not you taking charge. Jesus talked a lot about the Pharisees. These men had created a long list of do's and don'ts about the behavior of every kind. They wanted to be pure. Many of them were very, very good. But in Matthew chapter 5, verse 20, Jesus made an incredible statement. But I warn you, unless you obey God better than the teachers of religious law and the Pharisees do, you can't enter into the kingdom of heaven at all. Jesus was talking about being pure on the inside, not like the religious leaders and the Pharisees. This begins by accepting Christ's death on the cross as punishment for our sins. When we do this, we take on Christ's goodness, and in God's eyes, we are pure and worthy of eternity in heaven. It doesn't stop there. God wants us to be like His Son, like Jesus. This is a lifelong process of allowing God to mold us and change us. And it happens by staying close to Christ and living like He wants us to. It's what keeps the Christian life fun and interesting and challenging. Listen. Do you want to know a secret?

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1: 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Let's do what is pleasing to God and enjoy pleasing him as well as being pleased. Because God loves you and Jesus loves you and he loves even me.
2: 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We pray this message helps you connect to God as you find your place, reveal your purpose, and unlock your potential. We are so glad that you are joining us here today.
3: We've been talking about prayer. How many even spend a little bit more time with God in prayer? Amen. We're learning that prayer is communication with God. There's a level of where we understand there's scriptural prayer. There's a formal side. Let's say if there was a formal side, it would be the scriptural side. How many know there's a side where you're just like, hey, God, this is what's going on. I need some help. Amen. Today, I want to talk to you. I really felt like this message, it's either for you today or it's an archivable message you put in your mind. Because today, you know, I was thinking about this all week. I was thinking like this, that casting your cares is living free from life's circumstances. Because circumstances are coming. And it's the one thing you can know about life. A lot of you lived a lot of life. Maybe you lived a little life. Maybe, you know, young people are like, what's the future? You know, some of you've been living 90 years of the future. You know what I'm saying? You've been through some stuff. Amen. And what you realize is this, is that tomorrow holds some ups. Tomorrow's going to hold some downs. There's going to be some good days. There's going to be some bad days. There's going to be some happy days. There's going to be some sad days. I don't know what the future holds, but I know who's holding the future. But I'm going to have to learn how to be a care caster, because if I don't start learning how to cast my cares, I'm going to be carrying stuff God never designed me and you to carry. And I know life, and I know a lot of you guys can do a lot of stuff, and you multitask real good. But if you run around picking up like 3-pound weights and a 5-pound weight and a 10-pound weight, and you know, oh, that's not that big, and a 15-pounder and another 3-pounder, and you start carrying all this stuff, before you know it, you're going to be dragging. But not even realizing why, because there's a lot of stuff that God wants me and you to cast on him, because we were never designed to carry it ourselves. You ever have to carry something heavy? You know, how many happily married people are here? Amen. Give me an amen. Amen. How many, you ever have a wife like, oh, that's no big deal. We could just move that. I'm like, well, what, God in heaven, you know how heavy that thing is? No, we cannot just move that thing. That thing's like 400 pounds. Well, you and one army is going to move this thing. Hello, you been here? Oh yeah, all the ladies are like, yeah, amen. Come on, you know what I'm saying? You know exactly what I'm saying, right? Sometimes you're just like, you know, Miss Leanne ain't out there like, oh, you want to just go move that tree? Those little logs look really light. Try to move one. You need a bobcat to pick the thing up, man. I was like, that can't be that heavy to move. Yeah, move it. That thing is heavy, bro. Amen. So sometimes in life, things look like they're little, but they're huge weights if you're not careful. And sometimes we carry weights, we carry concerns, we carry cares, we carry worries, carry fears, we carry some anxieties, and we carry some stuff we were never designed to carry. And God wants us to be care casters so we could be peace keepers in life. But aren't we all in trouble here? You know what I mean? Like, I got it. You ever do this with God? Hey, God, chill out. I got this one. Sit it out. You're not really saying that, but you're kind of doing that when you're not rolling your care on him. Like, I can handle it. No, there's a lot of things we've been hanging on to. We need to give up. That's not defeat. That's just, he's here to help. Think about this. Life has a way of handing us burdens we were never built to carry. How many times, right? Sometimes worry is stealing your sleep. You're staying up at night. You're here. Your head's just going on and like, what am I going to do? How's this going to work? I don't know. Maybe you make a big, you know, you take a big step of faith, you know, like, oh, I'm stepping out. I remember stepping out. I'm like, I'm stepping out. I'm like, you get out there and you're like, where are you at, God? And he's like, I'm with you. I'm like, well, I can't see you. Where are you at? He's there. You ever take a faith step? Maybe it was a business step, a life step, you know, whatever kind of step. It's a faith step. And when you take a faith step, there's no like book that comes, now what? You know, the now what book would be great, but I looked for it. It ain't out there. Now what do I do? Well, you trust God and you believe God. So today we're going to learn powerful truths to help us understand that once we cast our cares, that's what we've been designed to do, that's an element of prayer. So today I think it's going to be really cool. It might be for you now. Might be something you archive. I talk about worry. I talk about some stuff. And you just archive it in your head and go, hey, man, that was that thing. You know, maybe make a month from now, you're like, and that's the sermon I need to be hearing again to help me understand this. That sometimes worries steal our sleep, fears drain our faith, anxiety silences our joy. But I got news for you. God never intended for any of us to carry any of this stuff. God wants us to know that he's there for us, and you've been designed to live burden-free. You were designed to live bold and have trust in God in every area of your life. So let today become the day we release some weights. How many want to put down some weights? Now, you might be like, man, I've been carrying some, right? How many feel like, man, I like this? You ever been like that? Like, I like to just, we talk like in this terminology, we don't even know it. Man, I got to get this weight off my back. You know what I mean? You've been there? You know what I mean? I got to get this weight off my back. I got this weight on my, we talk like this. I got a weight on my shoulders. People ain't walking around with weights on. I mean, sometimes, you know, maybe you got a weight vest on and you're exercising, but how many know I got a weight vest? You know, you guys laugh. 5 minutes of prayer, all you people. I was on a treadmill with the weight vest for a season. They're all looking at me like, Pastor Chris, what is that? I said, it's a weight vest. I'm getting pudgy again. I got to work on this. I'm fixing it. But I was in there doing my thing. But how many know when you take that weight vest off, and you feel lighter, man. I ain't carrying that thing, right? We have this terminology in life, like, whoo, I gotta get that weight off my shoulders. And I think the biggest problem is this, and I want you to get this before we get in, because I love you guys, and I'm just talking to you from my heart today. You ever do this? A lot of you are real, real good at what you do. You know what I mean? You could do it. You have capacity. How many of you know some of you are some high capacity rollers? Now you say, what do you mean by that? Like, I know, man, if I leave Miss Leanne over there and I say, hey, can you do this? She's going to do it. If I say, Miss Leah, can you go help people with health care? She can do it. She can roll. She will pull 20 hours and just roll. She does her thing. Steve and I said, he's like a Swiss Army knife. There's nothing that kid can't do, man. He just runs. Dude, I get it. He's like Energizer Bunny on speed or something. I don't know. He just goes and goes. When did you get tired? Are you getting what I'm saying? Like, you got high capacity, but I don't want to be careful, all of us, because sometimes we're all high. Like, everybody's like, are you like that every day, 24 hours a day, 7 days a week? The other day I got home, slept 5 hours, got up, like, hey, let's go. I like life. But you know what I got a problem in? And maybe you got this problem too. I'll pick up 5 pounds here. I'll pick up 3 pounds there. I'll pick up 10 pounds there. Next thing you know, I'm walking over there. I got 150 pounds of things going on. And everybody says what? Well, it's one more thing. It ain't no big deal. It's a bigger deal than you think it is. And this is what I want you to know sometimes. A lot of you, the careful thing you got to be careful of is this. It sometimes changes your disposition if you're not careful. Because it's starting to rob you joy. And, you know, it's starting to rob some attitude you need to be having because you're carrying on to too much stuff. And God's sitting here saying, hey, why don't you give me that? You mean, you ever been carrying something and like, you know, and somebody's standing right there like, give me that, man. I got it. No, man, here. All right, I got it. Let me take it. You know what I mean? And let me work this thing out with you. So today we're going to get some practical truths. Let's look at the Word of God says, because I think it's good. This series is only designed to help you. Does that make sense? This isn't here like you should stop being like that. No, it's here for me to go, hey, and I'm going to tell you right here now. It's not going to be human help. Some of you are going to get human help, but it's going to be God's help. You're going to stop carrying things for 4 days and go to God automatically in prayer and say, God, help me out. You might be at work and take a walk down the corridor and go, God, I need your help. Some of you at work, you know what I mean? You work at the job. You're going to say, I'm taking a bathroom break. You ain't really going to the bathroom. You're just praying on your way to John. Give me an amen. Hallelujah. Holy Ghost. You know what I'm saying? Like, I got to get away from peace. I got to take a break. And when you walk in there, God, you got to help me, man. I don't know how to solve this problem at work. I don't know what to do here. I don't know the decisions to make. Look what it says in 1 Peter 5 and 6. Check this out. This is cool. We're going to get going. If you bow low in God's awesome presence, he will eventually exalt you and leave the timing in his hands. As you leave the timing in his hands. Okay, so write these little notes or put it in your phone. Okay, or because I ain't gonna remember all this, so write it down or do something or archive it. Here's what I'm getting you to understand. What do we always think? Should have been here by now. Should have happened by now. No, leave the timing in God's hands. If you're trusting God, you trust his timing. Write that now. You know what I mean? Hey, what do y'all think? I should be here by now, right? Isn't that everybody? The business should have been here by now. Our marriage should be here by now. Our raising the kids should be here by now. Blah, blah, blah. Everything should have already been here by now. How many know if you're trusting God, you got to trust his timing? How many know God's timing is not your timing? How many know that? You know what I mean? Like, God, how about now? God's like, you ain't ready. I thought I'm ready. He's like, you ain't ready. You ever get something a little early with God and wish to God and you didn't start that early? You know what I'm saying? Y'all been there. You know what I mean? Trust the time to him. But look what he says in verse 7 after he says, trust the timing. He said, pour out all your worries and stress upon him and leave them there. What do you do when your worries and stress? Well, I don't worry and stress about nothing. Everybody in this room worries or stresses about something. Maybe it's a financial stress, a life stress, a health stress, something, right? And you ever have imaginary stress? Everybody in here, guys, you ever just get something in your head all day long, or you build something into a big project and you find out it was really nothing and you've been freaking out for 4 hours and you're like, whoa, and the next thing you know, it was something so simple that you feel almost goofy for worrying about it. It was so simple. You better amen me a lot better than you are, because I'm preaching way better than you amening me. You know what I'm saying? Like, I'm worried about that. And you're like, why are you worried about it? That's why relationships are so huge. I'm going to tell you right here now, relationships are the currency of life. You need to go get some great relationships. You want to know why? I've literally had worries, stresses, and concerns be solved because of relationships. Because here, check it out, right? If I had a problem in a certain area, so like, right, say if I got a concrete problem, I'm going to go see Mike and go, Mike, can you make this problem go away? His 30 years of concrete solving problems is going to make my project go out the window. And I'm going to go, praise ye the Lord. And I don't even know how to mix the stuff. And I don't want to learn. Amen. See what I'm saying? See what I'm saying? I got a tree problem. I'm going to see Leanne. Why? She's going to make sure that tree does what it's got to do. Hello. And I had him. And she got help me. All right. Are you here? So you see what I'm saying? Some stuff you're stressing about is found in community. You show me your circle of influence of community, I'll show you problem solvers for your future. Because things that were problems, come on, coach, things that were problems for me, other people solve. Are you seeing this? So some things you got to realize, God's trying to lead you to a place to get connected, because in your connectivity, you're going to find a stress reliever. You know what I'm saying? I'm trying to tell you how this thing works. I've got this figured out here, hands down. You want to know why? I don't know how to do a lot of stuff. But I got friends that do. And I know when I give them the project, the problem disappears. See what I'm saying? So that's why you got to look at your circle and who you're hanging around with. Most of you hanging around with people, all they do is create problems. We want to get you around people that are problem solvers. Come on, are you here? You better amen me better than this. You know I'm telling the truth. You know what I mean? Like, let me see your friends. So here we go. Now I'm in the meta. Let me see your friend. You know, you got Too Slow Joe, Bubba Don't Got a Job, Nap Time Nikki. Come on, you know what I'm saying? You got all these goofballs around you, and you like gonna pioneer the future of success. No, you ain't. No, you ain't, bro. No, you ain't, man. You got to get around some people going somewhere so you can what? Get there too. Come on. You know exactly what I'm talking about. And that's why you're telling young people, that, like, let me see your friends. You know what I mean? All your friends. Come on, man. You know, what's my buddy say? He says it like this. He said, relationships are like buttons on an elevator. Some will take you up real quick and some will take you right down to the basement real fast. Come on, right? You got to make sure. Look at the buttons around you. You know what I mean? Who are the people you got around you? Think about this now. He says, pour out all your worries and your stress upon him and leave them there, for God tenderly cares for you. Man, here's what he tries to tell you in verse 8, and then we're going to go. He says what? He says, be well balanced. Always be what? Alert, because you got an enemy. And there's an enemy coming against you. Your enemy wants to stress you out. Your enemy wants you to worry. Your enemy wants you to fear. Worry is really, really, really goofy in a way if you're not careful. I said this in the morning service. It went over so big. I wish I made a slide of it, but I want you to write this down. So don't forget what I'm going to tell you right now. So you got a pen and paper, right? Take out your notepad, write this down, because this should have been my slide, because I like this even better than the slide. But check this out. Worry is a signal, not a solution. So if you can understand what I'm saying today, okay, you got it? I'm going to say it all again. You're going to love it. Worry is a signal, not a solution. You're gonna get this. Worry. So when you start worrying, this thing is not a solution. Like, it's a signal, like on your car. When your car light comes on, change your oil. You ever do that? You know you're riding? I rented something a couple days ago when I went somewhere, and you know, all of a sudden, check oil thing come up, change oil. It ain't my car. I mean, you know, but it's a rental. So, you know, every time I go in there, this thing comes on. I think, well, man, they better go change the oil. So where'd I bring the thing back? I gotta change the oil in this thing, I'm thinking, you know? Because that signal come up, otherwise I would have never known. In my car. It alerts us. Worry is a signal, not a solution. It alerts us we are carrying something God never asked us to. Did you get that? So when I start worrying, it's like that check engine light, like, hey, you got to go to Jiffy Lube. Next time you worry, you got to go to God Lube and get that thought out of your head. Come on, you know what I'm saying? You got to change your oil. You know what I'm saying? Come on, man. You guys understand what I'm saying. Look, I ain't trying to be cute up here. Already cute. Come on, let's go. You people working me today, man. Like, you were gone last week. Now we're going to give you a hard time. No, you ain't. Come on. Are you getting what I'm, you see what I'm saying? Like, hey, I'm worrying. Next time that worry light comes on, I go, oh, Pastor Chris told me that light's going to come on, and now I know what that is. It's time for me to cast my care, not carry my worries. You see it? The light comes on. Oh, it's a warning going, what? You better get rid of them cares you're carrying. It is not a solution like, oh, man. Oh, let me come up with the answer. No, no, no. It's time for you to cast your care. Let me problem solve. There's an element of that, but you get what I'm saying. Give it to God, then problem solve. Give it to God, then figure it out. Give it to God first. Why are you carrying it? It is a what? It is a signal that you're carrying something you should never carry. Come on. So when that buzzer goes off, what are you going to do? I'm going to cast some care. Why? Put this up there, slide number one, please. Learn to turn your worries into cares, into prayers, and give them to God. There you go, right? Like, woo, I'm getting ready to say this. My worries and cares are turning into prayers, and I'm not carrying them no more. Come on, right? You got these things hitting your head, and you get all up in your head, and you go to this place you don't need to be going in your mind. Come on, we all been there. Can we tell the truth? Come on, it's true, ain't it? You got to realize this. You want to know what cast means? Throw violently, not to gently place. Ain't that cool? I can't throw nothing. I'll break something. You know what I mean? Like, make a mess up here. Feel like, throw the keyboard. No, it's to cast. Don't mean to be like, oh, here. No, it means to throw it violently.
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3: Right? When's the last time you threw something like a care? Like, grab it and throw it violently. You ain't gonna be cute about it. You gotta violently cast these things away. God cares for you, man. You gotta realize that. And sometimes, well, if God cares for me, why do I go through this? Because you got an adversary. Never think any of the stuff you're going through came from God. It ain't like that. God's good all the time. You know what I mean? Look, this is cool. I like the message. In 46:3 in the message, Isaiah, look at this. Hey, listen to me, family of Jacob. He's talking to Israel. He said, everyone that was left behind in Israel, I got news for you. What's that? I've been carrying you on my back from the day you were born. That's God speaking to you. He's like, I've been carrying you on your back. Yeah, you know, like, you know, when you got a good player on the team, what do we say? That joker carrying us on his back, man. He's carrying, right? Michael Jordan carried the whole team, right? Hello? You guys get it, right? You know what I'm saying? There's a guy that just give them the ball. They want the ball. It's playoffs now, right? You don't, like, pass it. No, the guy that's carrying the team, he's shooting. That's Jesus. Jesus is a shooter. He like, man, give me the ball. Jesus ain't passing, bro. You pass to Jesus. A lot of you, this is going to help you, especially the dudes in here. Next time you got a problem, pass him the ball. We had a guy in here, right? I'll tell you a quick story. This is funny. We had a guy in here, and we used to do sports. And you know what I'm talking about. I'm talking about Joe. I talk about it sometimes. It's funny. And I told these guys, I said, all right, listen, we're going to play basketball. And then listen, this guy's really good. Do not make him mad. And they're like, what do you mean? I was like, do not foul him. Do not think you're cool. Leave him alone. He'll play nice. But if you wake him up, it's going to get ugly. And I don't, it's on you, dude. Don't be rough. Don't be, because I know some of you knuckleheads. I played flag with you and you guys are a little too rough. And what do? Over the top, they foul him. I said, that's your problem now. I'm going to go sit down because the game's over. He goes, what do you mean? I go, this guy's going to shoot this ball like you never seen before from every spot on his court, and he's going to make you look stupid, which he did in front of everybody. I was like, that's you. And every time he did it, I was like, ha, told you so. Why? Because that's what I'm trying to get you to understand. There's sometimes you got to pass the ball. So you know what I did? I didn't even want to get involved. I just kept passing him the ball. Here you go. Why? Because once he shoots, it's going in. If I shoot it, 50-50 shot. No, 30-20. Maybe that ain't happening, right? But it's over. That's what Jesus is trying to tell you. Pass me the ball. Your husband's going to love this analogy. Go home and preach my sermon to him. Show me. I got it. You ain't got it. Pass me the ball. Look at your neighbor. Say, pass me the ball. Look at your neighbor. Say, pass me the ball. That's what you got to think about with Jesus. Like, time you in that squad car. Yeah. Pass the ball, man. Give me the ball. Cut it out. Ain't time for you to shoot, man. Give me the ball. Shut up. You know what I'm saying? That's what Jesus is trying to get you to see. Pull it in your analogy. Put it in an archive in your head. I got to pass this one. It's not time for you to take every responsibility. That's what he's saying. Listen, I'm going to carry you on my back, and I'm going to keep on carrying you. And when you're old, I'm going to be carrying you too. And I got news for you. When you're old and gray, come on, somebody. I'm getting gray. I've done it, and I'll keep doing it. I'm going to carry you. So why are you carrying stuff God wants to carry for you? Cast it. Give it to him. Listen, now you understand. I know a lot of times, like, oh, it's not responsible to do that. And you ever not carry care, and everybody in the house is carrying care, and then you get in trouble for being irresponsible? You know what I'm saying? Like, well, you should worry about this. No, I gave that to Jesus. You need to worry about this. But I gave it to Jesus. You know, you're irresponsible. No, I prayed about it. We should all pray about it. We're going to do everything we can do responsibly. But guess what? Some of this stuff's out of my hands. It's out of my control. And it's in God's hands. It's in his control. I'd rather trust God than you. Praise be to God. Can I get an amen? You know what I'm saying? How many know me and Pastor Liz done been here before? Well, what are we going to do? Trust God. Hey, she looks at me like, you're right. Yeah, I'm right. And, you know, I understand their stuff, but sometimes someone has to be understanding that there's things that are outside of our sphere of influence, and we got to give it to the one who can change it. Why is that? Because here's a big thing. Look at Philippians 4 and 6, and remember this. You got to be careful this one. This one's a tough one. Don't be anxious about anything. And you could pop that up there before if you want. Write that down. It's point number two or flip-flop it. You can't be anxious about things. We all get anxious. You know what anxious is all about? It's like, it's almost like I'm in a spot that I can't, I'm fretting, I'm worrying, I'm concerned about something. But guess what? Some stuff you can, you know, when you something usually happens, what's the thing we all want? We want it to be resolved immediately. Sometimes things take time to get resolved. You got to trust God in that place. Use that place of patience and bear fruit you couldn't bear on your own. Look what it says in Philippians 4 and 6. I think you're going to like it. It says, don't fret or worry. Instead of worrying, pray. Isn't that a good one, man? Isn't that so good? I mean, you might be praying 20 times a day, but prayer doesn't mean like I got to go lock myself in a room. You might be on the air, God help me. Your prayer might just be, God help me. God, I need you. God, you might be under your breath. God help me. You might be at work, right? Take a walk. Help me, God. Prayer isn't this big, oh, thou Father of this heavy, amen. Maria. No, that ain't prayer, bro. That's like, hey, dude, God, help me out. Do you understand? There's a scripture I'm going to use over here. He said, you're my best friend. How do you talk to your best friend? Thou art my bestest of thou friends. What are you, an idiot? No, come on. You talk, hey, bro, you're my friend. Talk to me straight. Come on. Talk to God like he's real. He's real. You guys got to lose this religious nonsense. Just be real with God. God, this stinks. I hate this. That's junk. God, ha, ha, ha. God's like, ha, you're funny. Listen, don't fret or worry. Instead, let your prayers and your petitions and your praises shape your worries into prayers. Turn your worries and your cares into prayers. Prayer, you're like, let the thing loose. Like, God, you take care of it. You pick this one up. Pass me the ball. Why? Because he's trying to get you to a sense of wholeness. Everything come together for you for good. And what? I'll settle you down. It's wonderful what happens when Christ displaces worry at the center of your life. And Echo, he's like, I'm going to get it out of the way. He's going to part it like a Red Sea. Ain't no more worrying. Ain't no more caring. Ain't no more fret. You don't got to be concerned about it. God's got it. But you got to give it to him. Because if you don't give it to him, you got to carry it. Got to be careful with that. Don't carry something you were never designed to carry. Why? Because this is a big one. Look at that slide up there, number two. Anxiety is replaced by peace when what? Prayer becomes our first response, not our last resort. Does that make sense? So think about that. How am I going to replace this stuff? Prayer. So if I don't pray, all I got is a future of anxiety, worry, care. So until you give it to God in prayer, you're going to carry that stuff. And then he'll give you perfect peace, but you can't get peace until you cast your care. See, this is what starts happening. And a lot of you, it is. You picker-uppers. You know, you give it to God, and then you go fix it. Oh, and I can fix that, Jesus. You know what I mean? No, you got to give it to God and let him keep his hands on it. You know what I mean? How many of you do like this? Here you go, God. And then you take it back 10 minutes later. I got it. And then you give it to God and you pick it back up. And you give it to God and you pick it back up. You and God play ping pong all day long. It's mine. No, it's yours. No, it's mine. No, it's yours. No, it's mine. No, it's yours. No, it's mine. No, it's yours. No, it's mine. Hey, man, stop. Give it to him once and for all and leave it alone. Look what it says in this night. This is so good. Look at this. I don't know where I find these scriptures, but I'm happy I found them for you. How about you done this? When I screamed out, Lord, I'm doomed. You ever been there? You ever been there? Y'all lie in church. I don't know how you get out the building without fire coming down. You ain't never screamed out to God like, where are you at? You didn't. I never said doomed. No, you said this. Hey, where are you at, bro? Where are you? You ever said that to God? Oh, you never said that one? Oh. Y'all said it in some sort of way like, well, nothing ever good happens for me. You ever said that one? That's the all in doomed. And my definition of doomed, this is it. You know what I mean? Where you at? Shouldn't happen by now. What in the heavens going on? Oh, God, when I screamed out, Lord, I'm doomed, your fiery love was stirred and raced to my rescue. Oh, my God. Woo! That's good news, ain't it? Check this out. Whenever, look at the next verse, whenever, you ever been here? Check it out, read it. Whenever my busy thoughts were out of control. Oh, my God. Can I get an amen? You ever been there? Head like a hamster on a wheel. You ever see a hamster on a wheel? Brrr, your head's like, oh my God, shut this thing off. Go, shut up, shut up, stop, stop, stop, stop, stop. Busy thoughts in my head. Right? You been there, you know? What am I going to do? The soothing comfort of your presence calmed me down and overwhelmed me with delight. That's the God you serve. When you cry out, he comes running. Ooh, come on, somebody. I love it. Why is that? This is important. Because point number three is this. Peace is the result of prayer, not the circumstances. Does that make sense? Like, how many of you been here? When I don't got that health problem no more, I'll be able to have peace. Yo, man, you got to have peace and the doctor's report don't look good. How many of you been here? When I got that money, I'll be all right. You got to be able to have peace in the middle of not having the money and the money will show up. You get, man, I'm going to tell you right now, when my wife gets her head fixed, praise me to God. That was funny. I'm not saying my, I just feel like, come on, laugh a little bit. Come on. You guys are a tough audience today, I'll tell you. Right? What am I, right? This marriage is goofy. When we get fixed, when you ain't never been there, this guy's a piece of work. When this piece of work gets fixed, I'm going to have a peaceful marriage. That piece of work is going to be a project for the rest of your life. Let me let you tell you right now. You know what I mean? When my wife finally learns how to understand what she needs to understand, my peace, nah, bro. You're going to have to find peace in the middle of working this thing out together. Are you here? Oh, I praise God, God. When these kids grow up, it's going to be easy. Yeah, right. Sure it is, right? Come on. You ain't these kids ain't never growing up. They're going to be 50 causing problems. You get what I'm saying? Understand what I'm saying, right? Not in a mean way, but you get what I'm saying. If we're waiting for problems to go away and we're waiting the projects to go away and we're waiting for good reports to go away to have peace, you're going to be miserable the rest of your life. Look at your neighbor say, you doomed. Look at you doomed. You're doomed. No, it's not a bad confession. It's a pretty good one because that's the only result you got. What do you mean? When everything out there is calm, then I'm going to have peace. No, you got to be able to have peace in the middle of the insanity. and you're the only one sane, and everybody around you going nuts, and you're like, praise the Lord, it's going to be all right. You ever been around that? You know, I always tell you about that time that plane got a little weird and dropped and flew and did this and went up and went down. I don't know what happened, bro. All I know is I had a Coke Zero in my hand, and the thing went, whoa, and then it went, whoa, and it went, whoa, and everybody, the girl got down in the aisle, and everybody freaking out. I started laughing. I was like, this is crazy. It's like a roller coaster. This is so cool. They're looking at me like, are you demented? What is wrong with you? I was like, no, man, the safest place in the world is up here with me in this plane, man. Thing ain't going nowhere because God ain't done with me, bro. I said, all you sinners need to repent and get saved right about now. I was loud, too. My buddy thought he lost my mind. Coach, I was like, y'all need to get saved and have Jesus, because if this joker go down, y'all going to burn, but I'm going to heaven. You want to take me to the mall. I'm a mess, right? Come on. I was like all day, like, praise God. But what am I trying to get you to understand is this, is that you have to understand, I got to trust him when it looks like it's crazy. That didn't look good. Stuff in your life, come on, how many of you shouldn't even be here? You shouldn't even be here, bro. Some of you professional sinners, like you got a plaque, like you so jacked up, you like so good. I had one guy, I didn't know what to do. He goes, I drove from Tampa to Daytona Beach and I don't remember any of it. I was like, wait a minute. What? No, this is not, I'm not, you, dude, do you understand how much grace was in that? Do you realize how far some of you have come? And now you're worried about trusting God? What is wrong with you? You can trust him. Now you got it dialed in. How much more can we trust him? You know what I mean? He was there when we were jacked up. He was there when we were there. And he's there right now. Come on. Yeah, put your hands together for God. Loving you and being there. Look at it. You got, man, you're going to love. You know, like, the Lord is my shepherd, I shall not want. Right? Psalm 23. I love it in the passion. Jerry Rush says, check this out. 23:1. Pop that up there. The Lord is my best friend. Oh, my God. And that's the Lord is my shepherd, I shall not want. He leads me behind a lot, green pastures. You know that? Everybody loves the Lord. You know, everybody, Psalm 23. I like Psalm 23 better in the passion than anywhere else. The Lord's my best friend. That's your confession. He's my best friend. He's your best friend. He's my shepherd. And I always have more than enough. Ain't that good? Ain't that good? You start getting a heavenly picture of your father. Look at this. He offers, listen to this. Keep going. He offers to me what? A resting place. And his luxurious love. Woo. His tracks take me to an oasis of peace. My God. A quiet brook of bliss. Jesus. That's where he restores me and revives my life. He opens before me pathways to God's pleasure. And he leads me along in his footsteps of righteousness that I can bring honor to his name. Man, ain't that good? Don't that get you just kind of, doesn't that get you some kind of, you know, way with the Lord? Man, I'm telling you, don't it? My best friend. What do I got to realize is point number three. God's peace is not circumstantial, it's supernatural. That's what's most important. It's what? God's peace is not circumstantial, it's supernatural. I don't know which one you got. I need three. Come on. But God's peace is not circumstantial. It's supernatural, and it is what? It's protective. That's what you got to realize. That's what it does. It's there for you. It saves your opportunities to understand how much God has for you. Amen? And I like this, right? You got to be careful. I like point number four, though. This is a big one. Write that down. Help you understand this. You got to renew your mind to trust God. It doesn't happen overnight. Oh, I'm saved. I trust God. You got to renew your mind to this. You know, in Romans 12, 1 and 2, you don't have to go there. It says what? I beseech you, therefore, brethren, by the mercies of God, present your body a living sacrifice, right? You all know that one. It's your reasonable service, holiness to God and all that stuff. He says, but be not conformed, but be transformed by the renewing of your mind. If you don't start renewing your mind, guess what? Your mind going to stay the same. That's why you got carnal Christians. You ever see Christians like they get saved and then we're like, why are they doing all that crazy stuff? Why are they all carnal like that? They didn't develop their brain. You have to take the word of God and start renewing your mind. Otherwise, you don't know who you are. And just because your spirit has Jesus doesn't mean your conscience does. You understand what I'm saying? You got to train your whole. That's why the Bible says in James, you got to save your soul. Say by the renewing of your mind. Does that make sense? So you got to teach your spirit. Got to teach your head. Hey, this is how, hey, you can't think like that no more. When you got born again, your mind didn't change. Your spirit changed, and now your spirit got to renew your mind to teach your mind what to think, how to respond, how to do life. You know what I'm saying? So you got to start. That's why I go to church. Why you go to church? Renew my mind. Because the more I learn how to renew my mind, the more I know how to change my life. Look at this. Check this out. I like this, right? I think this could be big, right? Put this slide up there about that. Renew your mind. It's not automatic, please. It's an what? It's an intentional programming. You got to reprogram your head. Renewing of your mind is not automatic. It's intentional. If you do not take time to renew your mind will not become renewed. So that means you have to what? You have to start what? Allowing this transformation process to take place. How do I do that? I start renewing this thing. Okay? It's everybody in here. Why? And what am I renewing my mind to? Trusting God. Why? Because it isn't just going to happen automatically. That is some of the things you got to learn. That's some of the things you got to see. And that's some of the stuff you got to understand. And point number five was this. It says, you got to live living a carefree life through faith and trust. Man, that's a big one. That's where you get to. Does that make sense? You got to start. How do I live carefree in life? Faith and trust. If I live through faith and trust, I'll live carefree. What's that mean? Not that I don't have cares. I just cast them and don't carry them. Now, let me tell you, I'm going to tell you what tomorrow's going to hold, cares. But guess what you are going to do? You're not going to be a carrier. You're going to be a caster. Come on, right? Give me an amen there. I ain't no care. How many are you happy about? You're going to be walking around the house, right? You're going to be like, Jesus is going to be like, pass me the ball. You're going to be like, here you go. I don't want to be bothered. How do you see that? Look at Proverbs 3 and 5. We got a little bit of time. And give me like a second here. I'll give you this one. Proverbs 3, 5 and the Amplified. And then I'll give you the last story. It says, look what it says. It says, lean on and trust in and be confident in the Lord with all your heart and your mind. And do not rely on your own insight or understanding. Ain't that good? You know what I'm saying? You know what he's saying? He's like, he's not saying you don't know or you're not smart or you can't. You know what he's saying? You got it. You're smart. You're there. But lean on me. You know what I mean? Yeah, you got a capacity and ability, but lean on me a little bit. Give it to me and let me help you. You know what I'm saying? It's like lifting up a table, right? You get one, God's doing this with you. You get on one side, I'll get on the other. You know what I'm saying? That's what he's saying. He's like, you get on one side, I'll get on the other. We lift this thing, it'll be easier. You ain't meant to carry this by yourself. Look what it says in verse 6. Check this out. In all your ways, acknowledge him. Recognize and acknowledge him. He will direct and make your path straight. He's going to straighten out the plan for your life. That's what he does. That's what he wants to do. This is big. Now, here's another one, though. Look at the next verse, because this is where we all get tripped up. Don't be wise in your own eyes. You know what that means? This. But fear and worship him. But guess what he's saying? You know what wise in your own eyes is? I got it. No, you ain't got it. Give it to him. Cast it and get it out of the way. I promise you, this is how he does it. Why? Because this is what you want to know. Put that slide up there, number 5. It says, living carefree is not irresponsibility. It's radical trust in God's faithfulness. That right there will change your life. Because what does everybody tell you when you start living free? You don't care about nothing. You ever been there? You ever had somebody tell you this? You don't care about nothing. When you're being confident, you know, like you're being faith-filled, what's the first thing people try to put on you? You're being irresponsible. You don't care about nothing. No, it's not that I don't care about nothing. I know I can't do some things about something, but only God can. So instead of me trying to care for it, I'm going to cast my care on God, let him take care of it, and get it done. Look at this story in the Bible. I think this is the best one, and then we're done. Check this out. In Mark chapter 4, verse 35, y'all know it. It was Jesus, and he shows up one day, and I like his attitude here. It says, later that day, it grew dark, and Jesus said this. Hey, let's go to the other side. You ever had somebody, Jesus say something to you, like, let's go, and you go, and you're like, how in the heaven is this going to work? You ever been there? Take that step of faith and you're thinking, oh my God, if he don't show up, I'm doomed. Guess what? But guess what he said? And after that, he sent the crowd away and he shoved off from the shore and he began teaching and the boats that were there, they sailed with him. And look at the next verse. I like this. Suddenly, as they were crossing in the lake, a ferocious tempest rose. Violent winds, waves that were crashing into the boat until it was all swamped. You know, that was the story where the waves started coming over the boat. Everybody starts freaking out. And look what it says in the next verse. But Jesus was calmly sleeping in the stern, resting on a cushion. Does that sound like Jesus? You're out there in the middle of the waves, ocean flying, waves are coming over the side. Bible didn't say waves were just out there. He said the waves were coming in the boat. How many know if you're out there in the water and waves start coming in the boat you're in, it's not good. Okay? The water is supposed to stay outside the boat. Okay? How many of you, I'm not an expert knotsman, boatman, whatever you want to call it. Jerry's real good. Jerry, it's not a good thing when the water's coming in the boat, correct? Thank you. Okay, thank you for that approval there. All you boat people, how many know it ain't cool? But man, that one time, remember we went out there 2 hours straight out in the middle of the ocean. How many know if water starts coming in that boat 2 hours out there, you in trouble. You can't see land. It ain't good. So I don't know how far they were out. I could care less. I know if you're in a boat and water starts coming in the boat, it is not good. And I don't know about you, but I would have been some kind of street with Jesus too. Like, this was your idea, bro. You said, go to the other side. When are we going to get there? And you asleep on a cushion like nothing's going down. So why don't you wake up and take care of something? Because this was you, bro. This on you. Because y'all holy and sanctified. My holy and sanctified would have been out the window if we're drowning in the middle of the ocean. Okay? So all you people be all like, with yourself when you go home. I'm telling you right now, I'd be like, Jesus, what are you doing sleeping? They shook him awake saying, hey, don't you care? We about to die. That would have been my exact response. Can I get an amen from everybody in the church would have said the same thing? And all the liars, don't raise your hand. Thank you very much. I'll be like, yo, bro, this was your idea. Go to the other side. You sleep in the boat, water coming in the boat. Peter's over there pitching it out with a cup. He got a Dixie cup throwing it out. Buckets are coming over. Joker got a thimble over there. He's trying to get the water out the boat. You sleeping. What are you doing? We're going to die, Jesus. Wake up. Shook him. Man, I would have suplexed him. Get up. You could not say that to the Lord. Watch me. It's his idea. Get in the boat. Go to the other side. We're drowning. You sleeping. You all got that one friend like Jesus. Don't lie. We took a road trip one time. I'll tell you a quick story. I wasn't here last week. I get 5 more minutes. Right? We take this road trip. Tony, you know me. I'm up early, bro. I said, listen, dude, I'm going to tell you right now. I'm the early driver. I'll drive early. You know what I mean? I'll drive early, but you can forget about that 1, 2 o'clock in the morning business. That is not my window. So you give me 4 or 5. I get up 3, dude. Get me, I don't care, 3 to 5 and the 7. I'm good. Come midnight, after midnight, I'm done. He said, oh, I got it. I stay up. I work in a restaurant. I can stay up. I said, praise be to God. I got the 3. I take the early shift. Bro, I went back to sleep in the minivan. You know, I put my head up in the thing. We all conked out. We were taking a road trip. So I said, you got it, bro. I got it, man. I said, hey, look, I did the early thing. I'm done, bro. It's like 1, 2 o'clock in the morning, whatever's getting ready. All of a sudden, I'm up in the window, you know, with the thing, and I hear, brrrr. I said, what the heaven is going on? This Joker's falling asleep at the wheel. I said, pull over, bro. Whole car, pull over. I felt like Jesus. Pull over. Pull the boat over. Jesus, pull the boat over. Pass me the ball. No, give me the ball. You fell asleep. I said, get out. My other dude's like, I got it. I was like, I ain't going to be me, but you're done, mister. I can stay up. That's the side of the road going off the edge. This is not a good idea. We do not trust you anymore. My trust is broken. Yeah, you're darn right it is. Are you here? Is anybody here? That's the same. Wake up. We are dying. And what does Jesus say? Chill out, bro. Jesus slick. He cool. He's like, hey. Jesus got up all cool. Like, what you worried about? That's my Jesus. You all got that weird Jesus. Yeah. Ooh, with a robe and he got like cane or something. Right? Come on, stop. Got a stick and a staff. Are you the sheep that's lost? I'm here to get you. My Jesus, straight street. Chill, bro. Hang on, man. Lay back. Chill out. I got it. You got what? I would have been like, and I would have gave it back to him. You got what? Water coming over the boat? You ain't the best boatsman, Jesus. Let me tell you right now. But watch what he does. Don't stay there. We're about to die. But he wakes up and rebuked the storm. And he shouted at the sea. This dude is a gangster. Walk over to the boat. Go out there the next time we have a storm and start shouting at stuff. See how good you do. He said, hush, calm down. And all at once the wind stopped. And it became perfectly calm. And look what he says. He turned to his disciples and said, why are you so afraid? Haven't you learned to trust me yet? We all been there. Because the circumstances don't look like he's doing anything. But even though it doesn't look like he's doing anything, I promise you, he's already taking care of your circumstances.
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Hello, hello. How was your week? Pressed down, shaken together, and running over in Jesus' name. Amen and amen. Count it all joy when diverse temptations and tribulations come your way. I look at them as a lesson. I'm going to learn it so I don't have to repeat it. And if it comes up again, I'm going to deal with it way better the next time than the last time. And that's a different perspective on things. So we're going to look at dedication to God today. We're going to go into the book of Revelation, which I know is a rough one. I'm doing it in the New King James Version rather than the King James. I know I usually teach from KJV, but we're going New KJV at this point. And we're going into Revelation chapter 3 at verse 7. We'll go over the idea of the Church of Philadelphia. Philadelphia, Pennsylvania was named after this Philadelphia. My goodness. Wow. It's good to know some history. I study history as well, creation science and biblical history and all that kind of stuff. But it all fascinates me deeply. A lot of city names have changed around the world. In Israel, a lot of them have stayed the same. The city of Philadelphia nowadays over there, where it talks about the Church of Philadelphia, which is one of the churches in Asia, which is the area, I guess, where I think Turkey is now. I'm not sure. I'd have to look on a map. But at any rate, I don't know why they called it Asia Minor. But it's nowhere near. You think of Asia as like China and stuff like that. Asia Minor is nowhere near there. Okay. Global history seems to be lost on most people in the United States at this point. But I am learning it as I go. I'm working on it. So anyway, the Philadelphia, Pennsylvania we have is named after the city of Philadelphia that's listed in the Bible, which nowadays goes over by a totally different name. Literally, it translates brotherly love, which is why we call Philadelphia, Pennsylvania, the city of brotherly love. The emperor or king or whoever named it in the Bible, Philadelphia, named it after his deceased brother in honor of, and so he called it Philadelphia, brotherly love, in honor of his brother. Excuse me, I had a dry throat today. We're going to get through this. I'm in Revelation chapter 3 at verse 7. Revelation chapter 3 at verse 7. There are seven churches mentioned in the book of Revelation that John, an apostle of our Lord and Savior Jesus Christ, wrote while he was exiled onto the island or Isle of Patmos. I'll have to look up where that is nowadays. That's on my to-do list as far as my geography studies go. At any rate, seven churches are mentioned, and it seems to be a microcosm of the modern churches that we attend. Some of them are dedicated, some of them are kind of falling away, some of them are accepting false doctrines or entertaining the idea that there may be other possibilities rather than sticking strictly to what the Bible says. A heretic is someone who, goodness, I don't know how to say this. They kind of pick and choose different things to add or subtract from the Bible. And so they practice heresies or false beliefs. And being a single female and dating, that's one of the problems I run into, is there's a number of people that are heretics. And I'm not interested in being washed in the word of false doctrine. The Bible says for husbands to wash their wives in the word. I want the truth, the whole truth, and nothing but the truth. I want nothing added to the Bible, nothing taken away, just what is there. I study the history because that's fascinating to me. But for salvation, you just need to believe on the name of Jesus. Amen? Say it with me one more time. God is good all the time. So we're going into Revelation chapter 3 at verse 7. Excuse me, I'm going to keep coughing today. And to the angel of the church in Philadelphia write, these things says he who is holy, he who is true, he who has the key of David, he who opens and no one shuts and no one opens. I know your works. See, I have set before you an open door, and no one can shut it. If you have a little strength, have kept my word. I'm sorry, it says, for you have a little strength, have kept my word, and not denied my name. Wow, that's a compliment.
That's a compliment. We're going to go through some of the other churches in a couple later episodes on they were chastised pretty well. The church in Philadelphia was given high marks. I have set before you an open door, and no one can shut it. For you have a little strength, have kept my word, have not denied my name. Indeed, I will make those of the house of Satan who say they are Jews and are not, but lie. Indeed, I will make them come and worship before your feet and to know that I have loved you. It's interesting in Judaism, Satan translates Hasatan. The Satan, in other words, the accuser. That's what God renamed Satan. His name was Lucifer, which is light bearer, a carrier of the light. He was not the light, okay? He was not the bright and morning star. In some translations, I think it's NIV in the Old Testament, his name is translated as the morning star. Mm-mm. Jesus is the bright and morning star. He is the son of the morning star. He is not the savior. Okay. But in Judaism, he is Hasatan, the Satan, or the accuser. So God changed Lucifer's name from son of the bright morning star to the accuser when he fell. Okay. That's when he warred in heaven and took a third of heaven's angels with him. And God threw him to the earth with a loud, like a bolt of lightning, said Christ. So indeed, I will make those of the synagogue of Satan who say they are Jews and are not, but lie. Indeed, I will make them come and worship before your feet and to know that I have loved you because you have kept my command to persevere. So this is exemplary of a life of a believer, that we need to be in constant pursuit of what is right. I forget who it was that said, you know, when they die, the number one thing they'll remember about you is your character, who you were as a person, not what you had normally. Now, there are some people that made history and things like that, but most of your loved ones will remember your character, whether you did what was right, whether you were honest and loving and true, whether you were forgiving, whether you loved unconditionally. How do you remember Grandma? Oh, my goodness. The unconditional love of my grandmother was the most amazing. My dad, too. But you know, speaking of grandmothers, she was not perfect, but absolutely amazing. Her character was honest and true. And she pursued God. My dad, even more so. He pursued God. He was honest to a fault. And sometimes lacked a little tact in telling you the truth because he loved you, okay? Sometimes the truth hurts. So do we want to, as people, mirror the Church of Philadelphia and pursue what is right? We live in a very immoral world. In the United States, their morality has become subjective. You have your own personal truth. That is such junk and worldly, sinful, broken crud. That is unbiblical. Personal truth, that says I have a truth that's different than God's truth, sounds like heresy to me. I want what God wants for me. I want to keep submitting to God, to keep following God. You know, in dating, one of the things I used to ask years ago, I learned not to ask, is what is God working on you with? And I'll be honest, right now he's working on correcting my diet, okay, because I sacrifice my diet, and he's like, that's too much sugar. And I don't go buying, you know, candy bars and things like that normally, but my friends love bringing me what leftovers they won't eat or whatever they bought sweet, and I'm a bad girl, and I finish them. That's not good. That's not good. God meant for us to eat what was listed in Genesis 1. I don't think that's an excessive amount of sugar. But anyway, I want to do what God wants me to do. So what else he's correcting me on is I'm not a critical person to start with, but when I run into, I don't know how to say it, when I run into godless people and they constantly are spewing a lot of godless stuff, it gets on my last nerve. I can't really explain it,
But I find it incredibly irritating, and yet the Lord needs me to be hanging with, you know, certain people like this at a certain time so they can see what God looks like through me. And so I maintain contact with a number of people that if it was my choice, I wouldn't necessarily do that, but God wants me to. And so I do. And sometimes I pray for an escape route, but to have patience and to have love and grace and not to recognize that someone has sinful concepts and sinful ideals. And yeah, that's wrong, but to try to not find them personally irritating, just to say, okay, I know by God's standard that's incorrect. And it's certainly not for me if I'm going to be obedient to God, but I just need to let it go and not find it like an itch I can't scratch or a thorn I can't pull out, and it just bothers me. There's no reason for it to do that. There's zero reason for that. So in dating, I would say, what is God working on you about? And they, oh, nothing. I thought, gosh, I'm dating the wrong person. I want someone who, if I'm going to marry them, is God's work in progress, that man is trying to let the Holy Spirit perfect him by falling in line with what God wants, so that when he washes me in the Word, he's doing it right. He's doing it from the bottom of his heart, the way God is showing him to do it, not his own way. And I want a man who wants a wife who is obedient to God. Amen. I'm going to be cutting close on time here. We got a few more minutes. Let's keep going. So the question is, how far do you want to obey God? Verse 10, because you have kept my commandment to persevere, I will also keep you from the hour of trial, which shall come upon the whole world to test those who dwell on the earth. Behold, I am coming quickly. Hold fast to what you have, that no one may take your crown. Oh, so there's a benefit here. He's going to withhold this particular church from the hour of testing. I think the church in Philadelphia still exists to this day, but I'm not sure. I'll have to look it up. Behold, I am coming quickly. Hold fast to what you have, that no one may take your crown. He who overcomes, I will make him a pillar in the temple of my God, and he shall go out no more. I will write on him the name of my God and the name of the city of my God, the New Jerusalem, which comes down out of heaven from my God, and I will write on him my new name. That's interesting. It sounds like Christ is going to have a new name, because Christ here is speaking, okay, and he's referring to his God, our God, his Father. He is Emmanuel, God with us, so three in one, okay? He who has an ear, let him hear what the Spirit says to the churches. Wow, that's amazing. That's amazing. You know, the Muslims like to think that we worship three gods. We don't. Father, Son, and Holy Ghost is one. It's aspects of one God. I am three aspects of me. I am a body, a physical body. I am a spirit, which is renewed and alive in Christ. I am not dead in sin and trespasses. And then I have a soul, which is my mind, my will, my emotions. It doesn't make me three people. Okay? God is Father, Son, and Holy Ghost. So Jesus was down here with us, Emmanuel, God with us. Okay, you look at the Spirit of God, which is the Holy Spirit, and then you look at his soul. What do you see? Where do you see God's soul? All the way through the Word. You see the personality of God displayed through the entire Bible. God is so good. He is so good. If you're hearing this broadcast, this is full permission to rebroadcast it without any permission from me. This is it. You can do it without any fee, any charge, anything else. Just don't charge for it. Okay. We'll wish everyone a blessed, blessed day.

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0: Good morning. You're listening to WAPN Holly Hill and WAPB Madison, and it's going to be a great day. I love me some Friday. And I've got a man in here that just walked in, a good old Southern boy. Yeah. Can you introduce yourself?
1: Yeah, I'm D. Earl, Christian country artist.
0: I knew you had some country in you, buddy.
1: Yeah, that's right.
0: So are you a Florida boy, or where are you from?
1: Toccoa, Georgia.
0: Yeah, I was
1: born in the South, Americus, Georgia, South Georgia. But I currently live in Toccoa, Georgia. We call it Toke Town. It's probably 30 minutes from Clemson, South Carolina, or Seneca, South Carolina, and then 45 minutes from Athens, Georgia, home of the Bulldogs.
0: Now, did you just drive in this morning, or are you staying down here for the weekend because of the event?
1: I came in real early in the wee hours, I guess you'd say.
0: Well, I've been here wee hours. I don't know. What is a Florida boy? I mean, what does a Georgia boy call wee hours?
1: Probably about a little after midnight.
0: Okay, yeah. You were up earlier than me then.
1: Yeah,
0: okay,
1: yeah.
0: You were cruising in to go to bed.
1: That's right.
0: A Christian artist. What kind of music do you play?
1: I do a little bit of everything. Country, hip-hop, rap,
0: now
1: R&B.
0: Now, that's quite a group there.
1: Yeah.
0: You got a genre going on for everybody.
1: Yeah.
0: Now, how does one artist do a genre for everybody?
1: Well, I think it's just lots of touring. When I first started the ministry and coming in contact with all kinds of different churches and age groups, and just wanted to have something, a little bit of something for everybody to enjoy, you know, not spread out too much, but I was a big fan of different styles of music growing up. So,
0: mm-hmm. So was I. I love it all too. I mean, I'm a praise and worship kind of girl, if you kind of said that's what I was. But for a while, even though I own a Christian radio station, I like me some country. And I don't think there's some really good country Christian music. I mean, we got some, but I mean, so I would like listen to normal country. And then one day God said, no, you're not going to do that anymore. And so I would say I'm praise and worship, but now we got some Christian rock on the radio station too. So, I mean, I'm a little bit of everything.
1: That's right.
0: And I think it meets you what you're going through, don't you?
1: I believe so. And as artist, I found out once I got through the initial stages of early songs, it becomes your worship. It becomes your therapy.
0: It sure does.
1: You know, most of these songs, they start just me and God, just me pouring out my heart to him before it ever hits the radio or a CD or whatever. It starts out with him.
0: Mm-hmm.
1: And so I kind of got, you know, tired of playing the same style of music. So for me, it's a variety to do different things. If you're a singer, you want to be able to do different things. So,
0: now, do you do it all? You write everything?
1: Right. I play a little bit instrumentation wise, but I've got some trusted producers over the years that do it so much better, and a lot of it's pre-production.
0: I know. Isn't it amazing now?
1: Yeah, it's crazy.
0: It is amazing how far we've come, you know. And at first, some of the stuff that's coming out right now, people are like, well, you know, how do you feel about that? And and you got to go with it. You
1: just got to
0: be okay. You know what I'm saying? God's got a plan.
1: I
0: even saw a news thing the other day about a radio station hostess had an AI person that was with her. Okay, so it wasn't even a human being over there. It was just a track of an AI, and how popular it was. And I thought, you know what? It could be.
1: Yeah.
0: And it's not about that. It's all using the tools for the kingdom.
1: Right.
0: You know, why do we get stuck on certain things? Now, I still love real live. I'm not going to lie to you. Yeah. I do love being there and it being live and all. But hey, whatever God needs to use to reach whatever, right?
1: It's interesting you brought up AI. I kind of was skeptical of it when it first came out. And you have to be careful with everything that comes
0: course.
1: Out. But we were sitting in a Bible study one night, and we were talking about AI, and the actual leader of the Bible study brought out a song for us to sing and listen to, and she had no idea that it was an AI artist. And I didn't want to burst her bubble or anything like that, and I started looking at it and research it. And so I found out that it's an amazing album. It actually charted on iTunes. I can't remember. But anyway, the girl is actually, she can't talk.
0: Wow.
1: And so she's using the tools that she has to create a worship album. So imagine AI
0: that
1: being
0: just touches
1: yeah,
0: my heart.
1: It blows me away that maybe, you know, the next Chris Tomlin.
0: Her song is in here.
1: Yeah.
0: In her heart.
1: Yeah, the next Chris Tomlin, the next Yolanda Adams, the next whoever could be sitting somewhere in a room just using all the technology to bring about an album, and they never sing a note. It comes strictly from their heart. It's amazing.
0: Isn't that cool? I mean, that just made made my day. Yeah, that was really cool to hear that story. I'm going to share that story because that is really awesome. Yes. So how long have you been an artist?
1: I've been D'Earl now probably since 2010, so about 16 years.
0: And what, did you go through something? Did you just one day say, I'm going to sing? Give me some background, buddy. Yeah, how'd you get to be you?
1: So I started in Charleston, South Carolina, and was in a Christian rock band. And we would open for Hootie and the Blowfish and guys like that. And they didn't know we were a Christian rock band, but we were talented enough to open.
0: Well, isn't that funny that that's true about rock? Because, you know, you hear the guitars before you hear the words.
1: Right. That's right. And so we started with that. And then I got a little older, and I started traveling more, and my belly got a little bigger, and my hair started falling out. And so I couldn't find a band that wanted me to sing, and so I started finding all this production.
0: But on radio, we look great.
1: Oh, yeah, we look good, right? And so I started seeing all this pre-produced music online, and I was like, man, I'm gonna try to do that. So, yeah. But
0: So did you just start, you just decided Christian music was where you were going to land? I mean, you went from rock to a little bit of everything, and you just landed. So, I mean, there has to be a little bit more to that story. Yeah. What are we missing, buddy?
1: Yeah, so when I found the pre-produced music, I just started writing. And I was actually a minister of music in a Baptist church, and they didn't like that. They didn't like that kind of music. And so I had a key to the church, and I'd go in after hours, sometimes at midnight in that Baptist church, turn the key.
0: I think we all started in Baptist churches, didn't we? I did too.
2: Baptist churches gets us in the door, right?
1: Yeah.
0: But isn't that funny how when you talk about it, it's funny that people...
1: It's always Baptist church.
0: And they're so trustworthy with that key, aren't they? That just made me giggle because when my dad got radically saved, it was in a Baptist church.
1: Hey,
0: and literally he went from a rock... He was a Christian rock and roll station manager.
1: Awesome. Where was this at?
0: And in Texas and New Orleans and stuff. Back in the day when there was a different denominations and color was a different thing. And so he was really on the forefront of all that. So, I mean, we had great parties at our house, let me tell you. And then he got radically saved at a Baptist church. And you know what? He threw everything down. Literally.
1: Wow, that's
0: awesome. And said, anytime this door is open, I'm going to be here to serve. Yeah. So then we were at the church all the time. We were in every single ministry. He drove that darn bus, everything. I mean, it was crazy. And then my mom got cancer because the devil's a liar.
1: Amen.
0: And the elders of the church came from all over to pray for my mom. And it totally changed our lives. You know, I mean, that moment when the elders all came to pray for her. And I'll never forget that day. They just came from everywhere. And prayed for my mom. And my mom lived many a years after that, you know.
1: Yes.
0: So you never know why God has you somewhere or doing what you're doing. And now to have a Christian radio station.
1: Yes.
0: I mean, he started this 41 years ago. Praise he saw God. No denomination, and he saw no color, and he saw no genre.
1: Amen.
0: He saw that if you believe in God,
1: amen,
0: you have a right to be on WAPN. Now, he's been in heaven over 20 years, and I've carried that on. And it's funny because I did not want to be here.
1: Yeah.
0: You know how, isn't that funny how God puts you in a situation? I was working at Kennedy Space Center. I had a 401k. I had all the things, right? And I walked in and threw my badges down and quit.
1: Man.
0: And came here.
1: God had a plan.
0: He did. He did have a plan, but we never, aren't we glad we don't know it?
1: Oh, I know. It makes it interesting for sure.
0: It makes it interesting, but would we have participated?
1: We don't want to know. We don't want to know what's under the tree.
0: No,
1: but we know it's going to be good, right? And it's all gifts from God. I sang on the way over here how much of a blessing He is just to meet these two guys. Big Holy just came in the studio with goodness gracious, Nikki.
0: So
1: gracious.
0: You know what we're going to do? There's Mike. So Nikki, grab the mic all the way over.
2: Oh, swing them!
0: Swing them! Swing them! Swing the mics, buddies. Now, no, you take that one, Nikki. Give yours to him.
2: Amen. There.
0: Like he's never been in here before.
2: Right?
0: He's acting all bashful over there. My gosh, he's been in here I don't know how many times. So y'all get close and personal in the mic.
2: Okay, we got to slide
0: actually,
2: on up in here.
0: You know what I'm going to do with you, Kuba? I'm going to give you this.
2: My own camera? Oh, look at that.
0: Look at it.
2: Boy got his own camera.
0: I know. Everybody's getting... I will not be on camera.
2: Oh, I got
0: camera.
2: This.
0: Okay, everybody's on cameras.
2: I love that thing. I got that.
0: Boys, can we... We're live on the air.
2: Oh, sorry.
0: So introduce introduce yourselves, who all came in, now that we were having a fine conversation. We were loving life, weren't we?
1: And so good.
3: Who came in?
0: Okay, so who came in?
3: So my name is Nikki Gracious. I am a Christian hip hop artist and a grateful believer in the Messiah, and I'm here for Hope Fest.
0: All righty, and who are you?
2: Hey man, I'm Kuba, aka Big Holy. You know, I'm trying to step into my anointing here.
0: Oh my goodness!
2: Here we go.
0: Oh my goodness!
2: Here we go. No, but yeah, Kuba. You know, of course, me and Crystal own Abaco Windows here locally, but we're doing this thing the Lord put on our heart for the Hope Fest is what we're doing tomorrow, Manatee Island, August 22nd, starts at 4:00. And
0: VIP, you know, at 3.
2: VIP at 3. You know, if you got your VIP tickets.
0: And you can still get VIP tickets, right?
2: You can still get VIP tickets.
0: And regular tickets.
2: And regular tickets. General admission is free, obviously, to get on the island. The VIP ticket gets you access early. Plus, it gets you merch. You get to meet the artist. You get, you know, I think she has some stuff going on. That's Crystal's lane there, so I don't want to overstep my boundaries. So.
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2: There it is. You can own the radio station, have everybody come in. And you know, you got D Earl in here, and you got Nikki Gracious in here, and we're gonna have a few other brothers. They're gonna be coming in. We got Jason Boggs, and then we have Pishko, B Cody Shields, and who else
3: Tommy
2: we got?
3: Chapa.
2: Tommy Chapa. That's right. He'll be here tomorrow. Unfortunately, they won't be able to get to the radio station because they're all coming in late.
0: But tonight you can meet some of them.
2: Yes.
0: There's a pre-party. I called it earlier today on the air when I was on the air.
2: Yeah.
0: There's a pre-party tonight going on.
2: Yeah. I mean, we are all going to go out to the island, and we're going to pray over the island. We're going to do some stuff. So just Crystal will update that on the Hope Fest. It's Hope Fest, on the social media. It's easy to find, they say.
0: HopeFest.com.
2: HopeFest.com.
0: Hope Fest 2026.
2: 2026. I'm sorry, guys. I'm not too much of a social media person, you know. I'm the face of the operation. No,
0: oh, my. Jesus.
2: Help us all.
1: He's great at it.
2: Lord help us.
1: Being bashful.
2: Lord help us.
0: But no, it's been a journey, hasn't it, for you?
2: It has been a very tough journey.
0: But you know what? When it's tough, I believe that's when it's going to be awesome.
2: Amen.
0: You know, if my dad would have said, oh, it's tough, I'm going to give up, we wouldn't be sitting here today.
2: Yep.
0: And so you have to go through it. It took 7 years to get WAPN on the air.
2: Amen.
0: From beginning to end. Completion.
2: Wow. Yeah, that's it. Completion.
0: You know, and so when you go through all this stuff, I just say, devil, get off me. You know, move on. We got other stuff going on. This is an exciting day for y'all. It's tonight you're going to be doing a music video thing, right?
2: Yep. We got so B. Cody Shields is going to be having a music video at Lighthouse for Christ. Mm-hmm. Pastor Fussell, Pastor Sharon Fussell let us, they're going to let us use the church. So we're going to go over there tonight. I think 5:00 is the video. So anybody who wants to come, it's, you know, come out there, show up. And we're all going to be out there. We're going to be hanging out, kind of like Shelly said, a pre-party deal. But yeah, it's been tough though, and I just do believe that the Lord had, you know, had me and Crystal walk through the business aspect of life before we started stepping into ministry, because like you said, it's tough, you know. And this situation with the Hope Fest, we've come up against some serious opposition that we would have never really thought of, because, you know, I don't have a platform. I don't have nothing like that. I'm new to social media and stuff like that. And it's just in a little bit of time that we got thrown in a ringer over, you know, some crazy stuff. But it's all washed itself out, and God is good. He's faithful. You know,
0: and it's going to be on tomorrow night.
2: It's going to be on. And that's the thing, is like, it was a test of faith, you know, and the test of faith was, are we going to trust him, you know, to do this? Because it's all about him anyways.
1: That's
2: this
1: right.
2: is what it was. That's the beginning of this, was all about him. Even when me and Shelly sat in here talking about this, you know, and the vision her father had with the revival in the Speedway, and me and Grace just had talked about it. It's like all these conversations that was talked about, like, and nobody knew that this person was talking to this person, and, you know.
0: But that's all God.
2: Yeah,
0: all,
2: that's all, what I'm saying.
0: God,
2: it's like
0: God,
2: not a personal person. You know, like when Nikki Gracious and Joe Nestor was talking about having a revival in the Speedway, and, you know, then I met Gracious, and then you're like, your dad had a vision of being out there, and, you know, Clay had prophesied that to me in like 2023, and I'm like, I'm worried about Abaco Windows. Like, what are we talking about, a revival right now?
0: I have been out there doing a prayer. They had a big prayer thing out there, and my dad in his motorhome went out there, and he had a vision, you know, and I'll never forget that, because my dad God just goes for things. Yep. And you're a go for a thing.
2: And that's the thing.
3: Can we speak it? Can we go ahead and speak it right now that we're going to do that here in Daytona?
2: Let's do that.
3: We're going to eventually get to the Speedway and that's do something amazing for the kingdom here.
2: And we believe that wholeheartedly. Like this is the launching pad. The Hope Fest is the launching pad to get to the Speedway. And that was the idea. That was the goal. And I know that along the way, of course, my beautiful bride is like, she wants to cash the chips in because of this. But if anybody knows my beautiful wife, you know, she's beautiful.
3: But she's being refined.
2: She is being refined in the fire. Yeah. And we were talking about that. So, and it was just a test of faith on her aspect, who the Lord was working on her. You know,
0: well,
2: she's getting
0: you have
2: there.
0: To go through it. I talk about this all the time. I am like a rubber band that gets stretched and stretched and stretched. You know, when you're in the ministry, you're getting stretched all the time. Sometimes it pops back in place and sometimes it gets stretched a little bit farther. And it does toughen you up, but it also softens your heart to be more open and more willing. So even though you feel like I'm done, you know how many I'm done days I've had?
2: Oh, yeah.
0: And 41 years of being here at Radio Station, I've had a lot of done days.
2: Oh, yeah.
0: And guess what? I get up the next morning, it's a brand new day, and I say, what are we going to do today? And I come on into work, you know, and every day is an adventure. So
3: that's this, living by the word doing that, too. I mean, that's his word written on your heart. It says, the word says that his mercies are new every morning.
0: Every morning, I get up during the fourth watch, and I pray. And then I'm thankful. You have to have a grateful heart. Even when you don't naturally see it, if you could only be thankful for the bed you just got out of,
3: That's it.
0: Just be thankful for that until the next thing happens, you know? And then you have to speak it. What are we going to do today? You have to have your eyes open, your ears listening. And I remember when we sat in this room, you sat over here next to me and we talked about this like a year ago or almost a year ago. It didn't seem possible.
2: No.
0: And now you're 24 hours out from it being possible.
2: And that's the crazy thing is because at the end of the day, you know, because, you know, my wife, she's always been a tangible person. Like, I got to see it. Like, even in business, it's like I got to lay the foundation and I got to say, this is how it's going to do it. And she has to actually physically see it. Like, I can visualize it and I can see, like, okay, this is how we're going to get there. Well, how are we going to get there, Kuba? I don't know. We're going to throw a bunch of things against the wall and something's going to stick.
0: Women are different that way. God made us different. And we have to
3: see. I can see her faith increasing, though.
2: And that's
3: in real time.
2: And that's the thing is, like, that's what the Lord has been working on with her. It's like she's actually saying, like, okay, cool. You see it, then let's get to it. Versus, like, you see it, show me how you see it, like paint the picture for me. And now she's like, and I believe that's what the Lord is working on with her, because at first she's like, what ministry do we have? Now she's like, okay, we have ministry. Now she's talking it like, okay, if this is what our ministry is supposed to be, Lord, then show me what, you know what I mean?
3: Right, so it's claiming it.
2: At first she's like, I don't see it. Now it's like, okay, this is what it is. Now what? You know what I mean?
0: But I believe, just like my dad was a visionary, and he could see it, okay? Yep. But my dad didn't even know how to run this board. If y'all would have came in here, my dad was over here, he'd just be sitting here looking at you. You would not be on YouTube. You would not be on Facebook. You would not be around the world.
2: That's it.
0: But see, he had the vision.
2: Yeah.
0: I didn't have the vision, but I'm the geek that if the world had it, why can't my pastors have it? Yep. I mean, when we were buying mics, they're like, you know, we'll just get these mics. I remember we had Radio Shack mics. Back in the day, we started in an 8x8 yellow shed out back, no bathroom, no air. And when the train would go by, we'd shake and couldn't be live.
3: Oh, goodness.
0: But God, but God, but God.
2: Mm-hmm, but God.
0: But it took somebody with the vision to say, we can make this happen.
2: You can do it.
0: We went 3 miles. Do you realize when we went on the air, we broadcast 3 miles, and you would think we were around the world?
2: Amen.
0: Because my dad's faith.
2: Yep.
0: You know, and then he had us who came along. My mom was the prayer warrior, and Crystal's a prayer warrior.
2: Mm-hmm.
0: So my mom, and then I was the geek that said, let's go for it. Let's do it. We can do this. We can do this. So each and every one of us have a part.
2: Yep,
0: so we're not shortchanging any of the parts. It takes all of those to make the puzzle to make it happen. Let me just stay a station ID so I don't get fined.
2: Go ahead. Yep.
0: WAPN Holly Hill, WAPB Madison.
2: Amen. And well, I mean, you hit it right there. Like you said, we're all pieces of the puzzle. But what does the Lord say? You know, we're the members of one body. He's the head. I was just doing my Bible study the other day about that. You know, He is the head of the body, and the whole situation is like we're many members of one body. You know, there's fingers, there's arms, there's hands, there's feet. You know, the feet aren't good without the legs, even though the feet are very vital. Like even the big toe on your foot, you know that your big toe is, what was it, your pinky toe or your big toe that stabilizes you?
0: I think it's a big toe.
2: Is it a big toe? Yeah. So if you're missing your big toe, you can be walking all cattywampus, right? So it's like,
0: what was that word?
2: Right? Cattywampus.
0: Did we just turn country?
2: Amen. Come on, somebody.
0: Didn't that sound kind of country? Right. Country?
2: Hey, we're from the country down here.
0: What are you doing to him?
3: That's the very first time I've heard that one.
2: Cattywampus? Hey, come on. That's, hey, that's that down south stuff.
3: I say thumper nickel.
0: Oh my
2: goodness. There it is.
0: But I have seen you grow through this.

0: tomorrow. It is what it is. And it's going to be what it is. And you know what my dad used to say? It's for the one.
1: It's for the one. And that's the thing. Is that's what we all, like, every stage we stand on, every time me and Grace said, we're all out there. It's like, it's always for the one. It doesn't matter who shows up. But if that one person gets it, that's all that it matters. And you know what I mean?
2: I've also, lately I've been really, really, being shown the importance and the significance of now.
1: Yep.
2: You know, it's because, when we worry about, what we may have done, how we may have looked in this certain situation, or what's going to happen in the future, how are we going to achieve this or do that or put this together, and then that dictates our now.
1: Yeah, yeah.
2: When really the truth is, the future is non-existent. It only place that it exists is in your anxiety. The past is non-existent. The only place that it exists is in your memory.
1: Mm-hmm. Yep, yep.
2: And those things, a lot of times, we may get pulled one way or the other because of our worries or anxieties so much that we forget about the importance and the value that we can implement right now, this second.
1: The focus.
0: I had someone in here the other day, and they said, you know what our biggest problem is? The thing between our ears. Mm. Yeah. Our own brain,
1: Our mind.
0: And then my dad always said the thing at 1 inch below your nose. So put those two things together. Put those two things together. Think about it.
1: Yeah.
0: If we keep our brain straight and we speak out of our mouth what is right and good and positive and what we see or hear, it makes a difference. Amen. But when we our brain all messed up, and then we say, oh, it's a terrible day. Well, you just decided it was a terrible day, and you set it up.
1: You just said it.
0: But if you say, it's for the one,
1: yep.
0: And then God does more.
1: More. Hey, glory to God, right? Yeah. Hallelujah. I mean, we were just literally talking about that last night. His wife was saying that because I was like, you know, because the Lord says in the Bible, if you thought about it, you did it, right? Mm-hmm. What does that mean? Well, because it's the manifestation of the thought. Because once you think about it, then you speak it.
3: Right.
0: So the thing between your ears.
1: The thing before your ears and then you're out your mouth because, you know what I'm saying, out your mouth comes the abundance of your heart. So how are you feeling right now?
0: Mm-hmm.
1: You know what I mean? And that's the thing, that word feeling, I put in parentheses because feelings could be a false prophet.
2: Oh, they will lie to you.
1: You know what I mean? They will lie to you. And that's the thing, we've been on that kick for a while and it's wild. Like, people are like, oh, I feel that this and I feel that. Well, the feeling you're feeling, is it lining up with the word or is it not? Because if you're feeling depressed or you're feeling doubtful and you're feeling anxiety and you're feeling these things, that's not what the word says.
0: No. Nope.
1: So we got to stop saying that. And if you feel that, just say, you know what? I'm good.
2: Right.
1: Because it's all about him.
2: And that's the thing. Like, depressed is depressed.
1: Yep.
0: It is what it is.
2: You know, yeah. It's like when people walk around and they say, you know, I'm depressed or I'm this, I'm that. It's like they are claiming that.
1: They're naming it.
2: You know, I almost want to ask people, is that what your mother named you?
1: Yeah,
2: you know, because you are George. You are.
1: By the way, he's the only one that calls me George.
2: Created amazing. I love it.
0: Oh, I'm gonna use that. And I'm gonna start calling.
1: Man, come on, Grace. You see what you did?
0: I knew it was that. I just kind of I'm really Michelle, and that's why I've never done it to him, because when somebody calls me Michelle, I'm in trouble.
1: It's funny though. It's funny.
2: He does. It does. It takes him off guard.
1: It does. It gets my attention because every time somebody says George, I'm like, what?
2: Yeah. I just think it's a cool name. I think it's a cool name.
3: Yeah.
0: But don't you love how God is setting up tomorrow already, though? Yes. How he's moved certain things out of the way and he's put new things in the way.
3: Right.
0: You know, he's got it all planned and he's got it all figured out.
1: And that's a testimony all in itself, because when me and Crystal was really at our breaking point with Hope Fest, and I was talking to Grace, man, we just want to be done with this situation because all this crazy stuff is happening, and, you know, this happened, that happened, and, you know, at one time it was like me and Grace is like, you know what, if it's just me, you, and Crystal standing on stage locked arms, this is what we're going to do, you know, because at that moment in time, that's kind of 3 weeks ago.
0: Well, this is your test of your testimony, George.
1: Well, and that's the thing, though, is Grace just said, it's like, look, Kuba, if all three of us just got to stand on stage and lock arms and nobody else comes, it doesn't matter, because the Lord's going to have whoever's going to be there is going to be there. And literally within hours, this man right here messaged me and said, hey, man, look, I don't really know too much about what's going on, but I just want to be part. I could come down to serve. I don't have to. I just want to come down and help you out because I see what's happening right now. And I see you guys are coming under attack, and I just want to help out. Yeah. And then people just started calling. Jason Boggs called. You know, then I had other pastors call. And
2: Jason Boggs.
1: Yeah.
2: I love that, bro.
1: Yeah. And then, you know, of course, Tommy Chop has always been there from day one. You know, and B. Cody, he's been riding as well, Pishko. But the point is, though, is

0: it just the opposition was coming real heavy, and it's like, man, you know. But then people just started stepping up, and that's what the testament of faith was, because I believe wholeheartedly that's what kind of gave Crystal that extra nudge, because she just thought it was all like, all right, we're done. And all of a sudden, people just started pouring in and calling and, you know, encouraging her. Like, it's crazy. She got a text message yesterday on the messenger. A picture of a family was on the island yesterday. A whole family was out on the island praying for Hope Fest.
1: Hallelujah.
0: Right? We got people messaging, man, we've been going by the island and we've been praying over the island. It's like, you know, this is what Daytona needs.
2: We have a prayer line every day.
0: That's what I'm saying.
2: Around the world. Prayer line is our number one show on WAPN. And I have it on prayer line every single day to pray for the right tomorrow. Awesome. Yep. You know what I'm saying? And we didn't like list this, this, and this. It's just to pray for the right people to show up that are supposed to show up.
0: And from day one, that's what we said. This is the Lord's event. He's going to have the people there that's supposed to be there. And he's going to take the people out that ain't supposed to be there. And Lord has shifted and refined and purified this whole operation. So,
2: well, I think what he's done, and I feel like, you know, we always have a plan. Like, you know, I had a plan of a lot of things for WAPN. And when I was in control, it didn't happen. When I finally said, okay, God, I'm just going to be over here, you know, you show me what I'm supposed to do. And it's just better and better and better and better and better. But I had to release it, you know, and I've been doing this thing, Lord, I trust you.
0: Yep.
3: Yeah.
2: And I read this about 3 weeks ago. Did not know the next 3 weeks all hell was going to break through. Okay. It's a 90-day thing I'm doing. And at first I just wrote, Lord, I trust you. And he must have been laughing at me. Well, what are you trusting me with, right? So now every day I say what I'm trusting him with.
3: Amen.
2: And it's been the neatest journey, because I put it out there early in the morning. I don't even know what I'm trusting him for that day. I'm still getting up. You know? And he says, do this. So I feel like with you guys, you had to go through all this, Cuba, to get to today. Mm-hmm. You had to go through the trusting part. You had to go through, it's not you, it's his. You had to go through changing venues. You had to go through changing people. You had to go through changing to get exactly where we are today.
0: That's it.
2: And God's got you.
0: He does.
2: And I can't wait to see and hear, and it's going to be an amazing day and night.
0: That's the thing. I can't wait to hear the testimonies. I can't wait to just how the Lord has touched everybody. And that's the thing, because it's all about him. You know, it's all about the glory.
2: Well, I remember a few weeks ago, it was only going to be Jesus.
0: Amen.
2: Remember that?
0: Yeah, that's it.
2: He kept
0: nobody coming. It's just Jesus is going to be there. If you don't want Jesus, don't come.
2: That was his statement. Yeah. And I'm thinking, okay, what does that mean? But I get it now. Yeah. Okay, but at the moment.
3: Yeah, just to just to encourage my brother, because I've put on events like this, and what God showed me was exactly what Nikki was saying about living in the now.
0: Yep.
3: It's not just, if you just get so event-oriented of that day, you'll miss the day-to-day, and it'll determine what you do. And so God is like, who's going to get saved today?
1: Come on.
3: Who's going to be at the video shoot tonight that's not going to be at the show tomorrow?
2: Right. Yeah.
3: Who's at the gas station on the way? Who's the man?
2: This morning got all messed up, okay? Right. I can't be there tomorrow.
3: Right.
2: I have to go out of town for business.
3: Right.
2: And so I said, well, let's do some interviews, right? And then it got all messed up this morning, and and I was like, no, God's going to pull it off.
3: Can I read something?
2: I wish you would.
3: Okay,
2: we've been waiting on you to read over there. We saw the glasses come out. Yep. We knew it was serious.
0: We already know what time it was.
3: Yeah, me and my brother were talking about how we
0: went. Here we go. Yeah, thanks, gracious.
3: But in this part of this devotion today that me and my brother said we both have, the soul search is just for the 21st. It says, is my heart broken for the unsaved?
0: Come on.
3: Does love overcome my fears and drive me to reach out to them? I determined today to step out of my comfort zone and share the good news with someone. And then the simple prayer at the end says, Father, help me to do something today to reach the unsaved. I pray that we never, get so event focused and a day focused and all the details that we forget what's going on now. You know, who can we reach on the way
2: We go? I love that. And I love the only part I could see of that book is look at the big letters in red.
0: Yep.
3: Amen.
0: Yep.
3: Amen.
0: Jesus.
2: You know, if that's only thing you can say. If somebody gets up there tomorrow and that's the only word that comes out of their mouth,
3: amen.
2: That is so powerful.
0: Yeah.
2: I mean, that name alone is it.
3: Yes.
2: You know, and I think that people, like you just said, their agenda.
3: Yes.
2: What are they going to do, or how are they going to do? And, I always tell people, if you mess up on the air, don't say you messed up. it was God's plan.
0: Yep.
3: That's right.
2: You know, just keep rolling.
3: Yes.
2: Because you're messing up or you're crying. I cry over there. I'm very raw and real. But guess what? That is how God made me.
1: Yes.
2: And you know what? I might reach somebody that's trying to be all tough and maybe they're going through something. I tell you, yeah, my family went through this.
0: Yep.
2: Because guess what? It's part of my test, mm-hmm. of my testimony. And so God's got this. I know he does. Tell us about where we're going. He already did it. I know. That's why it's on the floor. It's fine. Okay. Sit down. It's on the floor.
0: Grace, you got something to say real quick? You good?
4: We got 15 minutes.
0: We got 15 minutes?
2: Yeah.
0: Oh, okay. I'm sorry. I thought we were about to wrap up. I'm about to say.
2: No, tell us where we're going tomorrow.
0: Okay, yeah. And listen, everybody, listen. We're going. I don't know where you guys are going to go. Hopefully, you're going to be there. But we're going to be on Manatee Island at Daytona Beach at 4 o'clock. Early VIP is at 3. Like I said, you get merch access, early access to the island, meet and greet the artists, all that stuff there. You know, you got a little chill spot that Crystal done set up in the VIP section. Event starts at 4. Apostle Jim Redley is going to be opening up from Calvary, so he'll be out there, give a fire message. He's going to give an opening message. And, you know, like I said, we got multiple artists. We got a couple pastors preaching. Pastor Keenan from the TSNL over here, headquarters here locally. And, you know, we got brothers in here. They might perform. They might have a message. Who knows? Whatever the Lord lays on their heart, you know, they're coming out to do whatever the Lord puts on their heart. So if they have a message to give, they're going to give a message. You know, they got music, whatever the scenario is. But we're believing and we're praying, and we just know that there's going to be a move of God out there that's going to be just unbelievable. And I believe at the end of tomorrow night, whoever is involved with this and on that island, they're just going to sit back and just – in my mind, I just visualize like being a little kid on Christmas going to like, you know, St. Augustine to see the lights, and you're just looking around like, wow, like the first time you ever seen the lights. That's kind
2: of
0: what I'm...
2: I was thinking of you when we did all those fireworks that night.
0: Yes.
2: Remember? That
0: yes.
2: is the look I see in your eyes.
0: Yes. Like,
2: remember that night?
0: Yeah, I mean, we did like... we had an extravaganza for like 2 hours, and I was just blowing off like fireworks, and it just lit the whole sky up.
2: And it was his like, face, every single time they went off, was like a kid that had never seen one before.
0: Yeah.
2: And I see that for you.
0: Yeah,
2: tomorrow.
0: Yeah. And honestly, that childlike faith, you know, and that's what I just pray that everybody else experiences that too, because, you know, it's not about me. It's not about Crystal. It ain't about Abaco Windows. It's not about APN, WAPN. It's not about, you know, brothers here. It's not about none of that. It's all about him. And it's all about the lost, getting them to him.
2: It just took because, a whole bunch of people.
0: Correct.
2: To do their part
0: to
2: pull
0: get
2: it
0: to
2: off.
0: This. Yeah.
2: Right.
0: Because like you said, a bunch of pieces to a puzzle, but it's, you know, we're all members of one body.
2: Mm-hmm.
0: And the thing is, though, it's just like, you know, the joy that you hear in my voice and the joy in their voice and the joy in Shelly's voice, that's the joy that's unspeakable that you could only get in our Savior.
2: Mm-hmm.
0: And when that's why we so much want to get them to the foot of the cross, because then they could get that joy. Because if they're, like you said, they're struggling with depression or they're struggling with anxiety or mental problems or addiction, whatever the situation is, just surrender it, bring it to the feet of Jesus. And, you know, that's what we're going to do, because that was the idea. And even Apostle Rayleigh said this, that no time that he could ever remember that multiple churches are involved in one situation. And we have probably, I want to say, every bit of 6 to 8 churches. Like, we got Living Faith World Ministries, we got Relevant, we got Calvary, you know, Pastor Fussell at Lighthouse for Christ has helped out, did some things, and, you know, we got TSNL Church, we have, there's a couple other smaller churches. I mean, there's a lot of programs to get plugged into, because Calvary might not be for everybody because it's so big. You might have to go to a little Baptist church over here and get some hellfire and brimstone. Who knows?
3: Yeah.
0: But the point is, though, is...
2: Well, everybody gets reached by
0: somebody
2: different in some different way. I mean, we all don't wear, you know, blue shirts and jeans. We all don't wear our hats backwards. We don't, you know, I mean, and I don't mean that disrespectful.
0: Yeah, yeah.
2: But what I mean is, you're doing an event for all people.
0: Everybody.
2: There's no language barrier.
0: Nope.
2: There's no color barrier.
0: No dress
2: no
0: code.
2: Nothing.
0: No language.
2: Right. It's
0: nothing.
2: Just come on.
0: Come as you. This is a for real. Come as you are. No judgment. I mean, it's a judgment free zone. Like, there's not like, oh, you know, check yourself. No. Come drunk. Come high.
2: I was waiting for him to say that. Come drunk. Come high.
0: Come as you are. Don't feel that. You know, if you started drinking at 12 o'clock this afternoon, I don't care.
1: I can't go.
0: No. Come. No, please come. Yeah. You know what I mean? Get a touch of Jesus. Get a touch of the Lord.
1: That's
0: you know? We're going to be having baptisms. The island said that we can actually baptize in the river. So
2: that's cool.
0: Yeah, they're going to let us go into the river. So, okay. You know, everybody just keep praying that the weather stays good.
2: So it's
0: good
2: a church with no walls tomorrow.
0: Church with no walls. Amen. We're going to be outside doing it.
1: Mm-hmm. Yeah, amen. And I mean, even if you have lived a rough life, yep. I mean, even though this event is being put out there as a Christian event, it's yep. being put out there as a wholesome, family-friendly event, but I want this to be known. I don't care if you've lived your whole life on the other side of that and you've been terrible, a tyrant, like me, myself. I was about the worst of the worst that there was. And there's absolutely nothing that gives me any stature above anyone else's that would make me be the one that people say, hey, let's get this guy up on the stage, except for the fact that the Messiah is obviously in my life and that he's real, and I want people to know that. So I want you to just be encouraged that if you feel like this thing has been put out there as like a wholesome family thing that you might not fit into, please don't go for that. This is for everybody.
2: Well, the name itself says it.
1: Yes.
0: Hope. Yeah. That's exactly what it is. We're giving hope.
3: Yeah. That's what the question came about as he was talking and y'all were talking. Just if anybody out there today listening to WAPN, if you need hope, if you need, and it's Hope Fest. That's why it's being done today. Maybe as you hear the sound of my voice, the Bible says, if you confess with your mouth and believe in your heart that Jesus was raised from the dead, you shall be saved. Mm-hmm. It says that whosoever call upon the name of the Lord shall be saved. So maybe you're in the sound of my voice today and you're not able to come tomorrow, or maybe just for a little while. Get saved today. Choose Amen. Jesus today. Accept him right now. You can do it right now as we pray for you over the radio.
2: Well, you're going to pray right now.
3: Amen. Yeah. Amen. Father God, I thank you so much. Yes. What an honor and a privilege to meet Shelly, this powerful station, and Big Holy Cuba, Lord, and Nikki Gracious. I've been so excited. I've been watching these guys for a while. But Lord, we just want to send out to that special someone who's listening in, or maybe listen to the broadcast later if it's taped. But right now, God, we just want to make sure that if someone's listening today that doesn't know you, that's what Hope Fest is all about. That's why the Bible says you are the hope of glory. And Father God, we just pray right now for that special someone. And if you're out there listening and you want to get saved today, maybe you're working, maybe you're at the gas station, maybe you pulled over just to eat your lunch and you're listening over the radio airwaves, all you have to do is just talk to him. People say it's not about a prayer, but it is. The Bible specifically says that if God so loved the world that he gave his only son, that whosoever believes in him shall not perish but have everlasting life. Just talk to him something like this. Just say, dear Lord, I know I'm a sinner. I know I've made mistakes. Yes. But dear Lord, today I come before you and I confess with my mouth that yes. you are Lord. Yes. And I believe in my heart that you were raised from the dead.
0: Touch me.
3: And so I claim Romans 10:13 that says, whosoever calls on the name. So I just call out your name yes. today. Jesus, save me. Yes. My friend, if you prayed that today and you meant business, you talked to him today, you're right. saved. The angels are rejoicing. That's We're right. rejoicing with you. We hope you come out tomorrow, maybe even bring your swim trunks.
0: Amen.
3: And yes. so, Lord, I just thank you for that person that's in the sound of our voices, that today could be the day
0: thank you.
3: Of salvation. And we pray for them, protect them, Lord. Somehow get them there tomorrow that they could testify yes. to what you did on this awesome radio station.
0: Yes.
3: In Jesus' name,
0: thank you.
3: Amen.
2: You just bless me, buddy.
0: Amen.
2: I just got God's saved good. All
0: hey,
2: over again.
0: That's what I'm on. Hey, that was fire.
1: No. From any end of the spectrum, no
2: that's
1: matter
2: no, because
1: of,
2: that's
1: color, race,
2: that's what
1: creed,
2: it's about.
1: Age, just come.
2: Right. And yep. you know what? I really hope that person that did just get saved does yes. come tomorrow
0: does
2: night
0: come.
2: And
0: Amen.
2: Comes up to you Amen. And says, because of you doing that.
3: Amen.
2: See, that's the thing. We never know, do we? And right
3: that's
2: now,
3: right.
2: this is around the world. Around the world as we're on the air. And it's going to be out on YouTube and it's on Facebook.
3: Right.
2: And there's
3: Come
2: a person that just received the Lord right now.
3: Praise God.
2: And, you know, they wouldn't have if you wouldn't have been bold. And that's what tomorrow night is, giving hope and being bold, isn't it?
0: And I want to testify to something, too, because I just found this out. So my testimony with this particular situation is the Lord met me in a jail cell 16 years ago. Because of WAPN, I was listening, and I thought it was Daily Rayleigh, but it wasn't. It was 11 o'clock one. I was showing him last night. My clean date is 8:28.
2: Okay.
0: Romans 8:28.
2: Okay, yes, yeah, so, but I didn't know what you were saying when
0: okay,
2: you said 11.
0: But hold on a second, though. My release date to go to rehab was January 11th, 2011 at 11:11.
3: Wow.
0: I was literally listening to the radio in the jail cell at 11 o'clock when Pastor Rayleigh was preaching about Paul and Silas being in jail, getting released because of prayer. And I literally was in the jail listening to that exact sermon and got released to rehab that moment.
2: And I did not even know that happened. And I was friends with them.
0: Yep.
2: And we were going to eat tacos one day.
0: During the pandemic.
2: And I was sitting in the vehicle. They were in there. And I was listening to Rayleigh about something. And I didn't want to leave the car. And I could have put the app on, but I didn't want to be rude and walk in a restaurant. So I walked in, and they looked at me like, you're late, which I'm never late, okay? I'm just not. And I go, well, I was listening to Rayleigh. He was talking about, and then he goes, well, don't you know about me and Rayleigh? And I was like,
0: no.
2: And then he told me. That was my dad's plan. My dad went and bought little FM transmitters. And gave them to the jails. Because the highways and the byways and the least of these, my dad wanted to reach whosoever and give them this opportunity to know Jesus. And it's funny, we became friends. We've done life together. Here we are now. And so you never know.
0: That one, just like you said, that one person listening to that, to the radio, man. Like I said,
2: when he was praying, I felt it.
0: Yeah, because like I said, that little New Testament Bible and that Walkman, boy, it met me in the cell. Because I'm telling you right now, I was broken. I was blaming everybody. I was done. And like literally after I was gassed out for 7 days, the Holy Ghost smacked me. Bow.
2: But like, God.
0: You asked for it. But God. I was like, what do you mean I asked for it? I remembered 7 days prior to that, I was sitting in the van crying. I was crying, sitting in the van, talking about I need help. I can't do this on my own. And literally hours later, I was locked up in handcuffs. I'm like, I didn't want it like this.
2: Careful what we ask for.
3: He works in mysterious.
2: Hey, tell us again where we're going tonight and tomorrow. And Eventbrite, if you go to Eventbrite and you look for Daytona and you look for Hope Fest 2026, the only reason why they want, it's free admission, but they would like that just so they kind of have a head count. And then there's also some VIP tickets there. They need volunteers, okay? Like everybody out here can grab a bag and come help volunteer. And you're saying a bag and help. There's going to be trash and stuff that needs to be picked up. Everybody wants the glory part. But you know, at the end of the night, it needs to be cleaned up. So if you can volunteer, please get a hold of them today or whatever you can do. So tonight's at Lighthouse for Christ, 1247 Center Street here in Holly Hill.
0: 5 o'clock. And gracious to tell everybody, I just want to say one quick thing. And the reason why the general admission tickets, because there is a capacity on the island. There's 5,000 people. So, and we want to make sure everybody gets there. So like I said, I'm praying and believing that there's like, I think almost to right now, there's almost 2,800 tickets reserved. And I'm praying and believing that everybody's going to bring somebody. So we're going to be at maximum capacity and some. So just claim a ticket just so we can get basically on the island.
2: It's just basically a head count. That the island's happy with not knowing, a stampede over the island.
0: Correct. But gracious.
1: So it's just this Saturday.
2: Tomorrow.
1: There's going to be baptisms. There's going to be live music. There's going to be food. There's going to be things to do for the children. It's going to be a great time of fellowship. There's no dress code, no age limit. There's none of that. Just come as you are. There's going to be amazing artists and speakers there. They're going to be sharing things about their life, their testimony, what the Father's been able to do for them. And it's just going to be one of those events. So just come out, Manatee Island, tomorrow. Bring a friend, bring a family. We want to see you. Just come out there. You might come out there to eat some good food.
2: Might come out there for another reason and leave with some Jesus.
1: Even with eternal life and salvation.
3: Hope Fest.
2: Hope Fest. Well, thank you guys so much for showing up. And I'm so glad I got to meet you. I've known them. Man, I'm so glad I got to meet you because I, good old country boy. You know, like I said, when you came in, there's something special about a country.
0: Amen.
2: So you're a very sweet man, and I appreciate you doing that prayer. That was very kind of you.
3: It's a privilege.
2: Well, y'all have a great day, and God bless you.
0: All right.

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1: 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And we're here to pray for you. If you have any prayer requests, you can give us a call at 386-673-2495. That's 386-673-2495. And if you have a testimony of possibly getting prayed on the air or sending an email, you know, let us know, you know, if God has touched you and healed your body or whatever the situation you might have been facing at the time, that would be a testimony that other people could, learn and see what God will do in your life. You know, I've barely been meditating on this one scripture out of Ephesians chapter 3 and verse 20. It says, now to, you know, Jesus, who is able to do more abundantly, exceedingly abundantly, above all that we can ask or think, according to the power that works within us. You know, and that power is the same power that raised Jesus from the dead. Hallelujah. And that power resides in us. And we have to understand, because Jesus lives within us, we can do the same things Jesus did, because he has called us to do that.

0: Your healing power is going through his body right now in the name of Jesus.
1: Yes.
0: Whatever is going on in his body, we command it to be whole in Jesus' name. Every organ, every tissue, every muscle, Father God, working properly in Jesus' name.
1: Yes, Father.
0: And Father God, we just thank you.
1: Thank you, Lord.
0: We thank you for what's going on right now. And I just bless Kevin and what you're doing in his life, Father God. And we just thank you for him and what he's doing for the kingdom. And Lord, just continue to bless bless him on a daily basis in Jesus' name.
1: Yes.
0: Amen and amen.
2: Thank you, Larry.
0: Okay,
2: thank
0: Kevin.
1: You, God bless you, brother.
0: God bless you.
2: God bless you.
1: Yeah. Bless you, too.
0: Amen. So yes, you know, God wants to do more abundantly than we can even ask or think.
1: Amen.
0: So praise the Lord. Amen. You're live on WAPN.
3: Good morning, everybody.
1: Good morning.
3: My name is Tanya.
0: Tanya, okay.
3: I was the one calling for... Let me turn my radio down. So of course, I got online with you guys. The workman's comp for 4 years.
0: Okay.
3: Mm-hmm. Do you remember praying?
0: Yeah, I think so.
3: It's been recent.
0: Yes.
3: Okay. So the 19th, which would have been the day before yesterday, the mediation, it was resolved. And I'm thankful for that.
0: Amen.
3: I said whatever I received, whatever happened, I would be grateful for a yes instead of all those no's.
0: Yes.
3: And I'm thankful. So I have a praise report. It was a yes. And the most thing of all of it is the monetary gain is not what I received. It was Jesus saving me, comforting me through this. Healing my body, my mind, my spirit, just everything else that he gave me through this has no, the most value in the world is just what he's given me, my Holy Spirit.
1: Amen.
3: And delivered me from any,
0: you
3: know, anything if I wanted to drink or if I wanted to turn to something in the street for something else. None of that, ever worked anymore. He delivered me from wanting anything else.
0: Amen.
3: But him.
0: That's
1: awesome.
3: And that's what I found.
0: Well, praise the Lord.
3: And that's what I have to say.
0: Yeah, amen.
1: Yes, that's awesome.
0: Thank you, Lord. Can we pray for you and bless you today?
3: Yes, please do.
0: All right.
3: Well, Father God. It wasn't, you know, what I hoped for, but I said that I know more is on the way.
0: Yes.
3: That's a yes, and I'm praising for more so I can bless more.
0: That's right.
1: Amen.
3: And do more and
0: that's
3: help
0: right.
3: others.
0: That's right.
3: Well, so I need big to do big work.
0: That's right. And, you know, God wants to bless us that we can be a blessing, you know.
1: Yes.
0: It's not about
3: that's
0: us. It's not about us getting everything, but it's for us to bless other people with what Jesus has given us.
1: Amen.
0: That we can be a blessing and see God work in their lives.
1: Mm-hmm.
0: I'm so thankful God is working in your life and that you've turned your life over to him and you're experiencing his love and his passion and his mercy in your life. And, and Father God, I just thank you for telling
1: Lord, Father.
0: Lord, that you continue to bless her, Father God. And Father God, as she's being obedient
1: Lord,
0: to you, Lord, she's going to be great in the kingdom of God, Father God,
1: Father.
0: That you'll use her mightily to spread the gospel and touch other people's lives, to bring them into the kingdom, Father God.
1: Yes, Lord.
0: To set the captives free. She's been set free.
1: Yes, Lord.
0: And now she can have a testimony to go set others free.
1: Mm.
0: And so, Father God, I thank you and praise you for this, Lord.
1: Yes,
0: I thank you for the outcome of this situation that she was dealing with.
3: I appreciate that very much. I listen to you guys daily. And I love all the work that everything that is happening and doing in our area and this city. And I'm just praising and I'm just staying in agreement with everybody for new, new level, new things.
1: Amen. Yes, yes.
3: New breakthroughs.
1: Amen. Amen.
0: Amen.
3: Amen. Amen.
1: That's awesome.
3: Y'all have a blessed day.
1: You too. Bye-bye.
0: Amen.
3: Thank you. Bye-bye.
0: Amen. Thank you, Lord. Well, that's what it's all about. See, if you've got a testimony, please call in. It's an encouragement to us and to those that are listening, seeing what God, how God changes lives. And
1: Amen.
0: He wants to change your life. You know, you might be down and out. You know, Pastor Jose, we were just talking before we came on the air about the prodigal son. You know, having everything.
1: Yes.
0: He had everything. He ever needed or wanted or

0: could have.
1: Yes.
0: But the world was pulling him.
1: Yeah.
0: You know, there's something better out there than what he had. And that's what that's what the devil wants to say. You know, has God really said, you know, I mean, that's what he's doing.
1: Yeah, Adam, basically.
0: I mean, that's his M.O.
1: Yeah.
0: From the beginning.
1: Basically, you know, I believe that he started doubting, you know. And that's what happened with a lot of people, you know, started doubting, and the devil started convincing them that you know, it's something better out there. And there's a lot of people that's being recovered from drugs and alcohol, or they going fine to church, and all of a sudden they start getting these attacks in their mind. It's something better out there. Let me go and check it out.
0: Right.
1: You know, and that's what the devil wants. He just start compromising and losing the faith and commitment with Christ.
0: Yes.
1: And that's what happened with the prodigal son.
0: Yeah.
1: It's got to be something better out there, you know. And sometimes we go through life and we stay sober. I'm talking about my own experience.
0: Mm-hmm.
1: And the devil started attacking my mind and saying, you know, hey, you know, it's something better out there. Look at these people, how happy, you know, they are. But it's a lie lie from the enemy, you know.
0: Man.
1: I start remember, you know, the same tactics that he used before. He's trying, the devil don't change tactics, you know. It might be changed colors.
0: Right.
1: It come dressed and, you know,
0: yes.
1: The different ways. Nice. But the tactics stay the same.
0: That's right.
1: And this man having had it all in the father's house, you know, everything that you desire, he start flirting,
0: amen,
1: you know, with the possibility, hey, something better out there.
0: That's right.
1: And he said, that is you. I want to talk to you right now, man. It's nothing better than being in the Father's house.
0: That's right.
1: And the devil is trying to seduce you and convince you that the grass is greener on the other side. That's a lie.
0: Yes.
1: You just had to check the soil.
0: Mm-hmm.
1: Why that grass looks greener.
0: Yeah.
1: You know, and when you get there, you realize where you're standing, what kind of soil. Are you standing? You standing on the soil of the word, or you standing on the rock?
0: Amen.
1: That is immovable, Christ.
0: Amen. Amen. And I was just thinking as we were talking about John 10:10, for the thief comes but to steal, kill, and destroy.
1: Yes.
0: What did he do to the prodigal son?
1: Mm-hmm.
0: He stole everything from him. He tried to kill him. You know, and that's what he's trying to do to us, to get us separated. So he has
1: from the father's
0: from the father's house.
1: Yes, yeah.
0: And but he came to himself.
1: Yeah.
0: You know, and when he came back, the father had open arms. He ran towards him.
1: Mm-hmm.
0: You know, you might be in that position right now. You might have left the father's house.
1: Yeah.
0: You're down and out, and you don't know how to get back. But Jesus is there waiting. He is expecting him to come back.
1: Right.
0: And Jesus is, you know, he's waiting on you to make that decision.
1: Right.
0: You know, he finally came to himself and he says, man, my father's house had everything I ever needed and ever I wanted.
1: Yeah.
0: You know, and, you know, in his mind, he says, well, you know, the father's probably not going to accept me because of what I did and everything.
1: Mm-hmm.
0: But when he came back, he put a robe upon his back.
1: Yes.
0: You know, put shoes on his feet and he put a ring on his, you know, on his hand.
1: Yeah.
0: And he you know, killed the fattest calf.
1: Yeah.
0: You know, and celebrated.
1: Yeah.
0: And that's what Jesus wants to do today in your life.
1: Yeah.
0: If you need to come back to him.
1: Mm.
0: You know, he wants to celebrate you.
1: Yeah.
0: Because he knew you before the foundation of the world.
1: Amen.
0: He wants you to be in the Father's house. He wants you to be in the kingdom of God.
1: Yes.
0: Experiencing God's love.
1: Yes.
0: And if you're in that situation right now, I just pray for you right now that you would come back to the Father.
1: Mm.
0: He said in Romans chapter 8, there's therefore no condemnation to those who are in Christ Jesus, who walk according to the Spirit, not according to the flesh.
1: Yes.
0: So there's no condemnation to you for going out, you know, and testing, you know, you wanted to test the waters, and you found out that it wasn't tasting that great.
1: Mm-mm.
0: But it says, taste and see that the Lord is good.
1: Yes.
0: He's the one that's good for us. And he will have open arms for you. Just come and say, Father, just forgive me for what I did. And he will forgive you.
1: Yes.
0: He says, if you ask him, he'll cleanse us from all unrighteousness and make us clean and whole and holy before him.
1: Mm.
0: So I just call upon the Father right now.
1: Yes, Lord Father. Toshim, Father.
0: Call upon his name.
1: Yes, Lord Father.
0: The name that's above every name.
1: Mm.
0: that you can experience His love again. Experience everything He has, and experience and get back your identity that the devil tried to steal. You're no longer a loser.
1: Yes.
0: You're no longer, you know, in the world. But God loves you, so He's calling you back today.
1: Yes.
0: In
1: yes.
0: Jesus' name.
1: Amen. Amen. Amen.
0: You're on WAPN Live.
2: I'm about to give Larry a fresh anointing for Jose today. Fresh manna today. The Word of God. In Jesus' name I pray, amen.
0: Amen.
1: Amen,
0: amen, Billy.
1: Amen. Thank you.
0: Well, thank you, Billy. Well, Billy, I just thank you. Thank the Lord for Billy right now
1: and
0: his heart, Father God, for you and what you're doing in his life on a daily basis and the lives that he's touching for the kingdom. And Father God, I thank you for the blessings
1: you
0: bestow upon him and his family and for his daughter and his son right now. Keep them safe. Lord, we just speak Psalm 91 around them.
2: Thank you, Jesus.
0: As they're out working and doing what you've called them to do, Father God.
1: Lord.
0: So, Lord, we just continue to ask that blessing on his life, and on his children's life, and his wife, and Father God, that you would just lead him in the path that you have for him. And Father, we thank you that he would be a blessing to those he comes in contact with, and
1: Lord.
0: Give Jesus all the glory in Jesus' name.
1: Yes.
0: Amen.
1: Amen. Amen.
2: Amen.
0: Amen. Amen.
2: I got my salvation bracelet yesterday from the dubbiblecub.org. It was free. As many as you need. I got 10 of them for my family members.
0: Amen.
2: Every time I look at it, I reminded myself what God done for me.
0: Amen.
2: That's why I can repent. Amen.
0: Amen.
1: Amen.
0: Amen.
2: It's got black for sin, red for the blood of Jesus, white, green, and yellow.
0: Amen.
2: It's got scriptures on each color, what it stands for.
0: Amen. That's great.
2: That's 1, 2, 3, 4, 5 colors.
0: Amen.
2: The salvation bracelet.
0: Amen. That's great. Well, good. Awesome.
2: Do you want some to send it to you for free?
0: No.
2: Okay, take care, Larry. No, right. I love you. Bye-bye.
0: Right.
2: Bye.
0: You have a blessed day.
2: Be safe. Bye-bye.
0: Amen. Amen.
1: Amen. Amen. Amen.
0: Well, I just wanted to pray for Richard Dittman right now. He broke his femur in a car accident, and he's in the hospital. So, Father God, I just thank you right now for touching his femur. Father God, making it every whit whole.
1: Yes,
0: Father God, we thank you for a quick recovery. So lay hands on the sick and they shall recover. So Lord, we thank you. Recovery will be quick, no infection, and everything would work properly and normally. In Jesus' name, we just thank you, Father. In Jesus' name,
1: Father.
0: Amen.
1: Yes.
0: Amen. Do you want to add anything to what
1: we're talking about? Know, it's a lot of prodigal sons out there.
0: Right.
1: You know, they was in one time in their life, they was in the church, but they got trapped in relationships that are unequally yoked, and this relationship pulled them out of the church, out of the they know, because I see a lot of people, you know, a lot of people they get involved in relationship, and usually, you know, you say, oh no, I'm gonna bring her or I'm gonna bring him to church. And it happens the other way, because it's easier to pull somebody that has been walking with the Lord down. They are pulling somebody up.
0: Right.
1: And, you know, you got caught in this place and you are thinking all the time, man, I miss going back to church. I miss worshiping the Lord. I miss the peace that I used to have and the hope that I used to have. And if you are trapped in that situation, I'm telling you right now, never is too late. If you are listening to me, whatever is your situation, I don't know what is your situation, but God knows everything.
0: Yeah.
1: And he knows where you are, and he knows that you want to come out.
0: Yeah.
1: And you can find that door to escape. But your mind is telling you, you know, the conscience, you know, the conscience is something so powerful that the Holy Spirit uses in a human being. Everybody have a conscience.
0: Right.
1: If you believe it or not, you have a conscience.
0: Yes.
1: And your conscience, the Holy Spirit uses it in such a way that it brings conviction, not condemnation, right?
0: Mm-hmm.
1: The devil's condemning you for the things and accusing you for the things you have done in the past.
0: Right.
1: But Jesus is bringing peace.
0: Yes.
1: Peace and comfort. and conviction that you need to come back.
0: Yes.
1: You don't wait for tomorrow because you don't know about tomorrow.
0: That's right.
1: You only have today, Amen. And you don't know about today.
0: Right.
1: So you have now.
0: Right.
1: You know, because you don't know about 1 hour, 1 minute, 1 second from now.
0: Yeah.
1: And if you're listening to me, God put this in my heart. It's for a reason.
0: Right.
1: It's for you to come back, for you to repent.
0: Right.
1: You know, a lot of people don't like to talk about repentance. Repentance is something so beautiful.
0: Yes.
1: It is not terrible.
0: Right.
1: Repentance is such a peace coming to your heart. And relief, repentance is relief all that guilt, shame, condemnation,
0: yes.
1: and put it in the past. And let it God, Christ carry all that in the cross.
0: Right.
1: And be joyful for the new life that only Christ can offer you.
0: Yes,
1: and the peace that passes all understanding.
0: Yes.
1: You know, it might be don't change the circumstances or situations that you are right now.
0: Right.
1: But it brings peace through it.
0: Yes.
1: You know, I don't know what is your circumstances, your situation, your pain, your sorrow, the loneliness that you carry in a single mom, the loneliness and the pain that you are carrying right now. But I'm telling you, there is hope in Christ. There is hope in Christ. There is peace that is not going to, you know, it's not something that is temporary. You know,
0: right.
1: the peace that the world gives you and that satisfies you is temporary. But the peace that Jesus Christ can give you is forever.
0: Amen.
1: As long as you abide in Him and He is in you.
0: Amen. Hallelujah. That's wonderful.
1: Amen.
0: Yeah. Yeah. It's, it's just getting me a little emotional just because of where both of us were at one time.
1: Yes.
0: And what He changed our lives.
1: Yes.
0: And we know that.
1: Yes.
0: We know it is it's the truth.
1: Yeah.
0: You know, but the devil wants to lie to you.
1: Yes.
0: You know, that you'll never, you know, you'll never get to attain that.
1: Yeah.
0: You know, and he wants to keep you back from experiencing everything God's got for you.
1: Yes.
0: His love and His mercy, His compassion, His peace, His joy. You know, I was just thinking the other day, I'm thinking it's Romans 14, said the kingdom of God is not about food and drink, but it's about righteousness, peace, and joy in the Holy Ghost.
1: Yes.
0: And I think we miss out one third of the kingdom because how much joy do we really have?
1: Mm-hmm.
0: You know, we can experience that peace, but we can also experience that joy.
1: Yeah.
0: You know, that only He can give. And the joy of the Lord is our strength.
1: Yes.
0: It's our strength. Yes. When we're joyful in Him, He strengthens us on a daily basis.
1: You know, and the people in the world, you know, they go from happiness to happiness. Happiness is something temporary.
0: Yeah.
1: Joy is something. Happiness is outside circumstances. You can get happy to buy a new house, a new car, having a new job, a new relationship. You're happy, but that's temporary.
0: Right.
1: But the joy is something internally.
0: Right.
1: It comes from the inside out, not from the outside in.
0: Amen.
1: So no matter what circumstances you are walking through, no matter if you are battling, you know, addiction right now, or you are battling right now the pain of separation just because your husband walked out because he find somebody younger, you know, and the devil used that to pull him out of his house, out of the family. If you're going through that, you know, if you have the joy of the Lord, you will go through it.
0: Amen.
1: You know, it will make you stronger.
0: Yeah.
1: It will bring things to the surface that you didn't know you have.
0: Right.
1: And God sometimes allows circumstances like that to show you and to use you in a greater way.
0: Yeah.
1: You know, how can I tell somebody that God delivered me from drugs and alcohol if I never experienced the pain of drugs and alcohol?
0: Yeah.
1: How can I say to somebody it is hope? You know, for the marriage that have been broken, divorced, separated, if I didn't went through that,
0: right.
1: I have the conviction that God always has something better that we don't see.
0: Right.
1: That's why He's omniscient. He know it all.
0: Oh, that's right.
1: Yeah.
0: Amen.
1: So just got to trust.
0: Trust
1: in Him. I was talking the other day with an atheist, and he's super smart. He's how you calling a computer, program designer, engineering, you know, super, super smart, super, is young, and he got all the answers. But, you know, I say, how can you explain that I was an atheist too, in my deepest brokenness, they wanted to kill myself. I started talking with a God that I didn't believe, and he came through and rescued me and showed me his love. Not by showing me something mentally, something that I can know, but something as experience,
0: right.
1: Something that I experienced,
0: right.
1: You know, and here I am.
0: That's right.
1: You know,
0: right.
1: And he's trying to convince me about this and that, and I say, bless you, brother. You are a work in progress, yes. You know. So yeah. You know what I did? I start building relationship with him. I told him, hey, you know, you going to the gym? Let's go to the gym together and build this relationship.
0: Amen.
1: You know,
0: amen.
1: But behind that is a lot of pain because I was there too.
0: Amen.
1: I was myself there too. It's a lot of hidden pain.
0: Amen.
1: You know, and it's hope out there.
0: Yes. Amen. Well, I'm going to pray for another friend of mine, Billy. He's been going through some heart situation. They did they thought he needed a stent. They went in to do the stent, and his heart was just fine.
1: Wow.
0: So they're still not sure what's going on. So, Father God,
1: yes.
0: We just pray for this situation right now in the name of Jesus.
1: Yes,
0: Lord.
1: Father, touch him.
0: There's a spirit of infirmity that's just moving around in his body. Father God, we take authority over that right now. It has to come out. And Lord, I just thank you that his body is totally healed. His blood pressure is normal. His Lord, his heart rate is normal. And Father God, I thank you. By the stripes of Jesus, he was healed 2,000 years ago. And Father God, I thank you that he is healed now by the power of God.
1: Yes,
0: in Jesus' name.
1: Yes.
0: Thank you, Father God. We just thank you and praise you.
1: Yes,
0: in Jesus' name.
1: Amen. Amen.
0: And, I think we have like Hope Fest coming up Saturday night. Mm-hmm. Would you pray for that, Pastor?
1: Yes. Okay. Yes, Father God, we just thank you, Lord, for the heart of Father God putting a platform to reach to people, Father.
0: Yes.
1: I ask you, Lord, Father God, that every Father, every musician, every worshiper that comes, Father God, to the platform, Father, give you, Father God, the honor and the praise, Lord, Father God, that everything that is done in this activity, Father God, is to glorify you and to bring your name high, Father. We ask you, Father God, for you to touch, Father God, the people, Father God, they are maybe, Father God, coming just to for the music or for the entertainment, Father, that you use this, Father, to touch them.
0: Yes.
1: That your Holy Spirit, Father God, bring conviction, Father God.
0: Yes.
1: And that you, Father God, your word be preached and established, Father God, that you bring protection upon these activities about this Hope Fest, Father, that you bless, Father God, the promoters, Father God, that you bless and supply all the resources that they've been asking, Father, that you bring, Father God, unity, Father God, in the people, Father God, that comes, Father God, and they can have a good experience with your Holy Spirit, Father God. We ask you, Lord, Father, that you place your mighty hand of protection and provision, Father God, for this place, and that you covered, Father God, this event, Father God, with angels, Father God, and everything that is done, Father God, be in peace and harmony, Father God, that you remove, Father God, every attacks of the enemy, Father, that is trying, Father God, to disrupt or distract of divide, or Father God, take away what you, Father God, are preparing, Father God, for the people to hear, Father God, and Father God, use, Father God, everybody in a mighty way to preach and promote Jesus Christ as the Lord and Savior. Amen.
0: Amen. And Father God, we just pray for good weather, Father God, too, in the name of Jesus, Lord. We just hold back any rain that might be coming our way, Lord, that they would be able to just have this event.
1: Yes, Father.
0: And Lord, it'd be prosperous, Father God, in the name of Jesus, for the kingdom.
1: Yes, Lord.
0: And Lord, I thank you that you're even speaking to hearts right now to even come and to find out exactly what's going on. And Lord, we just thank you, Lord, for the hearts that are going to be changed, Father God, delivered and set free by the power of God. And we give you praise for it in Jesus' name.
1: Amen. Amen. Amen.
0: And I just want to pray for the radio station too.
1: Yes.
0: They're having problems with the tower lights. And so, Father God,
1: yes,
0: we just
1: Lord.
0: Thank you for the parts being able to get here before their time runs out with the FAA getting fined. So, Lord,
1: yes,
0: we
1: Lord.
0: Just thank you right now that those parts be released in the name of Jesus.
1: Yes, Father.
0: Father God, they get here in a timely manner, that the tower can get fixed and the lights be back on the tower. And Lord, we just thank you for that, Lord. We thank you that people are ready to get the job done, but we just need the parts to be here. And so, Lord, we thank you. We thank you right now. Whatever's delaying these parts, Father God, we just come against that in the name of Jesus,
1: Lord.
0: And that they are released, that they can be here.
1: Yes, Lord.
0: In Jesus' name.
1: Amen.
0: And Father God, whatever the need is financially to get this fixed,
1: Lord,
0: again, you know the need, Father God, and it says you shall supply all our needs according to your riches and glory.
1: Yes, Lord.
0: So, Father God, whatever that need might be, and when everything is settled, Father God, that will be just paid for in full in Jesus' name. Amen.
1: Yes.
0: And amen.
1: Amen. Amen.
0: Amen. Amen. Tina's has been of a relationship, I guess a beginning of a relationship with her sister, but God, and I'm not sure if it's the same Tina. Tina's dog's very sick still at the vet, possible surgery needed. So if you could pray, you know,
1: for her dog.
0: For that.
1: Yes.
0: Yeah.
1: Father God, we come in agreement right now, Father, that you place your mighty hand upon, Father God, her dog, Father God, and that you, Father God, heal him, Father God, from any sick, any disease, Lord, Father.
0: Yes.
1: We ask you, Father God, to be restored, Father God, to perfect health in Jesus' mighty name. Amen.
0: Amen. Amen. And we got two ladies traveling out of town, driving the weekend, edge of protection. So, Father God, I just speak to Psalm 91 around them as they're traveling, Father God, as they just have traveling mercies. No accidents, Father, keep them safe from any of the crazy drivers that are out there, Father God, that they get to their destination and return with no instances. And we just thank you, Father God, in Jesus' name.
1: Yes, Lord, Father.
0: Amen and amen.
1: Amen, amen.
0: And Tim has an infection in his mouth and having a tooth pulled on Monday, a new partial made that is done right and this time and no charge. So I want to pray for Tim.
1: For his tooth.
0: Yeah, he said he's getting it pulled, and I guess sounds like the bridge would be done properly this
1: time. Amen, amen. Father God, I present to you this petition, Father, asking you, Father, to put your mighty hand upon his tooth, Father God. He is not complication, and everything goes well, Father. But I ask you, Father God, I heard people that testify about brand new tooth in their mouth, Father God, made out of gold, Father. It's nothing impossible for you to do, Father. Let this miracle happen, Father, that we can glorify your name, Father, that the doctors see, Father God, that you still the same yesterday, today, and forever, Father. Put your mighty hand and place a new tooth in his mouth, Father God. Every time he opens his mouth, he can, Father God, say, look what the Lord had done in Jesus' mighty name. Amen.
0: Amen. Amen. Well, I'm just going to pray for Sharon, for hedge protection around her as she's driving home, and the decision she needs to make today for peace and strength. So, Father God, I'm just agreeing with her right now, according to Matthew 18:19, where two or three agree as touching anything, it shall be done by our Father.
1: Yes.
0: So, Father God, I thank you, Lord, that her prayer is being answered, and Lord, that she'd have a safe trip home, and all the decisions that need to be made, she'd have peace about them. Let peace be your umpire in every decision.
1: Yes,
0: in
1: Lord.
0: Jesus' name.
1: Yes, Father.
0: We thank you and praise you for
1: you,
0: that, Lord. We just give you praise.
1: Thank you, Lord.
0: And the lady's having migraines with her, been rough with these afternoon storms. So, Lord, we just come against
1: Father.
0: These migraines in Jesus' name. Father God, we just take authority over these migraines.
1: Yes, Lord, Father.
0: And I know a lot of people are probably experiencing these migraines with all the storms and the different pressures going up and down. So we just speak healing into their system right now. In Jesus' name, from the top of their heads to the soles of their feet.
1: Yes.
0: We come against this.
1: Yes, Lord, Father.
0: This comes against
1: this.
0: Yes, Father. In Jesus' name. Mm. Be healed and totally whole in Jesus' name.
1: Yes, Father.
0: Amen, amen.
1: Amen, amen, amen.
0: Amen. I just want to, we did pray for the Hope Fest, but it's this Saturday. You know, we want to give a shout out for Saturday at the Manatee Island.
1: Mm-hmm.
0: That's on Beach Street. It's just north of the Indian Motorcycle dealership there, I think.
1: Right.
0: Yeah, so it's going to be there. It starts at 4. It's 4 till 9 o'clock. and Manatee Island. And if you want any more information, you can call 386-333-4418. That's 386-333-4418. And so if I'm not sure if they still need volunteers or anything like that, but if you call that number, they'd be able to tell you what's going on.
1: Amen.
0: In Jesus' name.
1: Yes.
0: Amen. We thank you for that, Lord. We thank you, Jesus.
1: We have also at the Victory House, we have Daniel Cornell. He's coming to from the movement, Recovery Church Movement, on Saturday, 6:30 p.m. He's a powerful evangelist. I got the experience to, go minister with him in Costa Rica. And he has a powerful word, too, that he's going to be delivering. And if you are in the area and you want to come to the Recovery Church at the Victory House, Daytona Beach, 748 South Richwood, we start at 6:30 p.m. Come and join us, too.
0: Yeah. That's right on the corner of Bellevue
1: and Richwood. Ridgewood. Yes,
0: if you're going south, it's right on the right hand side. You'll see a nice big cross right out.
1: Yeah, right in front of it, and the lions. You see the lions too. Yeah.
0: Lions, the tribe of Judah's there.
1: Yeah. The come on, there. Come on. We have a great time in the Holy Ghost.
0: Amen.
1: Yeah, yeah.
0: Amen. So yes, and also if they minister to about 30 men there. And they're always in need of help, say toiletries or sheets or towels or pillows, things like that. If you ever want to donate anything, you can get in touch with Jose. What would your
1: 214-463-4257, or you can find us on Facebook, Victory House, Daytona Beach.
0: Yeah.
1: And you can PM, send us a personal message, and we gladly receive whatever you can, deliver any seed. It will be phenomenal. Yeah. Anything will be phenomenal.
0: You're definitely sowing in a good seed. I've been part of the ministry for about 3 or 4 months or so, so far. And you're seeing the guys' lives change as the word is being, sowed into their lives, and we're seeing it starting to, as a seed, it's starting to grow in their lives and seeing them change. And, one gentleman, Ryan, just had a one-year celebration of being off drugs and alcohol and the whole thing, and he's just on fire for the Lord.
1: It is very rewarding. See somebody that has been bound by drugs and alcohol, meth, and completely change his life through the power of the Holy Ghost and the Word of God, and it's a lot of work dealing with recovering addicts, but it's very rewarding when you see life change. And he's going right now, he's going to RCI, Recovery Church Institute. We have, I believe, 4 guys that's going through Recovery Church Institute to become ministers. We have a couple of graduates already. So the Victory House is producing good fruits.
0: Yeah.
1: We are changing people's life. And, even people that have left the house, it texts me and keep in touch. They have moved to other states. And they are still sober.
0: Right.
1: And they credited to the safe environment of the Victory House.
0: Yes.
1: And the continuously preaching of the Word of God, is what it makes it change.
0: Yeah.
1: You can go to any detox, you can go to any recovery program, but if they don't have the Word of God as their center of the program, recovery becomes a relapse.
0: Right.
1: It's just a time matter, right? You can stay sober and recover from drugs and alcohol unless the center of your recovery is Jesus Christ.
0: Yeah, and you have somebody that's there, being responsible in keeping you on track, and accountability, that's the word I was trying to...
1: Yeah.
0: There's accountability there. And when you're going through these situations, you need accountability to keep you on track.
1: Right.
0: And that's it's a safe place for, you might be listening to this today and not knowing where to go to get help.
1: Mm-hmm.
0: And this is the perfect place to get help.
1: Right.
0: And Michelle, Jose's wife, she loves all the guys. Jose loves them. I mean, the staff, it's just the unity that's there. That want to see everybody, you know, succeed. You know, it's about success in people's lives and see what God can do.
1: Hey, and let me tell you something. Talking about Pastor Michelle, she will keep you on track. You know,
0: she'll keep you accountable.
1: She hold you accountable. I mean, she have a lot of grace. Yes. I mean, she have an amazing grace to speak to the guys, and they respect her. Yeah. So whatever she asks, and she will go through the whole house making sure the bathrooms are clean. Beds are made, you know, everything is clean and spotless, you know, and she's an amazing, and also she minister. I mean, I see her, you know, sometimes we miss one of the teachers, one of the pastors have a circumstance that they can make it, and she's the first one to stand up. And no preparation, not Austin, only Holy Ghost. And she goes and do a full class without, I mean, Michelle have no biblical foundation, like, you know, a minister, you know, myself, I went 4 years to Bible, theology, you know, classes and all that stuff. But man, this woman had the fire of the Holy Ghost. Amen. And I'm telling you, sometimes we need to follow that. Amen. You know, we have too much knowledge, but, you know, a lot of ministers missing the fire, you know. And and Paul say the letters, the letter kills, but the spirit vivifies. Right?
0: That's right. Yeah.
1: We have to have both. Yeah. But I'm telling you, if you let me pick as fire, I need the fire, man.
0: Amen. Amen. Amen. Well, I just want to pray for Shelley, too, who's at the station here. And I know this past month has been really hard with everything that's gone on here with the AC. And it just seems like the devil's just working overtime to get things disrupted. And Father God, I just speak peace into her life right now in the name of Jesus. I know she's got a lot on her plate today and tomorrow. And Father God, and with the tower and just so many things that are going on.
1: Yes,
0: so Lord, I just speak peace into her life, Father God. That she says, Father, if we'll keep him in perfect peace, whose mind is stayed upon you. Yes, so Lord, even talking with her earlier, she's put everything in your hands, Father
1: God.
0: Yes,
1: Father.
0: She's come and said, here it is. You work it all out.
1: Thank you, Holy Spirit.
0: And Father God, we know that you're able to do that.
1: Thank you,
0: even
1: Father.
0: Above more than we can even ask or think. So Father, we just thank you. Lord, I thank you for Tim, Father God, that you're continuing to work in his life also. Father. We thank you for this radio station. Lord, we thank you for all the partners, for all the ministers, Father God, Lord, that come on and minister. And those that maybe not come on, but they're behind the scenes and volunteers and giving into this ministry for the gospel to go around the world. So, Father God, bless each one today, Father. Bless them. Father God, mightily let the let the peace of God fall upon each one right now, from the top of their heads to the soles of their feet, just as the oil came up down upon Aaron and just flooded him. And Lord, let that Holy Spirit just flood them right now. Yes. And Father God, we thank you and praise
1: you. Thank you, Jesus.
0: In Jesus' name.
1: Yes,
0: we thank you, Lord. We thank you, Lord.
1: Thank you, Lord. Thank
0: you. And I'd just like to pray for the heat and people that are working out in this heat. Father God, that you would just keep them hydrated.
1: Yes,
0: Father
1: Lord,
0: God.
1: Father.
0: It's just
1: put your mighty hand, Father.
0: Experience this summer being so warm.
1: Yes,
0: and Lord, that Father. They would use wisdom.
1: Yes, Lord.
0: Lord, and
1: bring that cold wind.
0: Be sensitive to their bodies when their bodies Lord, are trying Father. To tell them to slow down or stop or get Lord. A shade or take a break.
1: Lord. Yes,
0: whatever it is, Father God. Speak to them and lead them and guide them and direct them and keep them safe and give them wisdom on hydrating, Father God,
1: Lord, Father.
0: In the name of Jesus. And we thank you.
1: Thank
0: we
1: you,
0: thank
1: Lord.
0: You in
1: thank
0: Jesus' you, name. We thank you, Lord.
1: Thank you, Lord.
0: Thank you, Jesus. We thank you, Lord. We have a computer issue dealing with an error in software file and praying for wisdom and direction to find and correct the problem. So if you want
1: Father God, whatever is going on with these computers, Lord Father, I ask you for the wisdom, Father God, whoever is touching them, and they can find the problem right away, Father. So Father, we depend so much on our electronics, Lord Father, to do work or to minister or to whatever they're using it for, Father, be for your glory, Father. Give them the wisdom to find it quick, Father God, and we praise you for this fast a fix in Amen. Jesus' mighty name.
0: Amen.
1: Amen.
0: Amen. And I just want to pray for all the ones around the world that's experienced these earthquakes and tsunamis and hurricanes and flooding and fires and destruction around the world, Father God. I just lift up everyone that's been affected by that.
1: Yes, Father.
0: Whether they've lost loved ones or been injured due to any of these things happening, Father God.
1: Yes,
0: and Lord, in the trauma that they've experienced because of these things, Father God, I just speak to them right now, Lord, Father God, that they would not have the spirit of fear, Father God, but they would just put their mind and set their hearts upon you during these times, Father God, for you're the only one that can work these situations out in their lives, Lord, that they would come to you, Lord, and allow you to work those things out in Jesus' name.
1: Yes,
0: and Father God, I thank you for those that are out ministering at these different locations around the world and telling them of the love of Christ, Lord.
1: Father,
0: keep each one of those members safe, Father God, and let them have wisdom and knowledge and understanding. All the people that are bringing aid to these situations, Father, bless them, Father God. Bless those that are supporting the needs of these people, from even coming from different countries and different areas of the world to help.
1: Father.
0: So, Father God, bless these during this time, Father God.
1: Lord.
0: And Father God, we just thank you. And we as we see the day approaching,
1: Lord,
0: we know it's coming soon.
1: Yes, Lord.
0: And Father God, we just thank you, Lord, that your gospel is going out with boldness around the world,
1: Lord.
0: Father God. Bringing the captives, setting the captives free,
1: Lord, Father
0: God. And Lord, bring him into the kingdom of God with the gospel, the good news of the gospel.
1: Yes,
0: we
1: Lord.
0: Thank you and we praise you for that in Jesus' name.
1: Yes.
0: Amen.
1: Amen.
0: Amen.
1: Amen.
0: Let's see. You're live on WAPN.
3: Yes, you're very faint, but I wanted to say that what you're saying about bringing the gospel. For the missionaries who have been telling about the Lord to people that have been worshiping the sun, the moon, the stars, the spirits, we really need to pray that they will be safe, because a lot of times when natural disasters occur, the people want to return to the old ways, animistic ways, and so we want to have prayer for the safety of those who are trying to communicate the gospel of Christ. And, that's my prayer.
0: Okay. Mm-hmm. Yeah, we just agree with you that God's going to keep...
3: You're very faint on this. Maybe it's my volume. Let me see if that helps.
0: Yeah, I just turned mine up a little bit. Is that better? Oh, it's you? Okay.
3: Yes.
0: All right. All right. Well, very good.
1: Mm-hmm.
0: Well, Father God, we just pray for all the safety for all those that are out there ministering, around the world, whether
1: they're
0: Father. Missionaries, Lord, or they're just for a short term, or whatever it is, Lord,
1: that
0: they're giving their lives, Lord, for the gospel.
1: Yes, Lord.
0: So, Father God, meet every need they might have, whether it's physical, financial,
1: Father.
0: Spiritual, Father God, in the name of Jesus, Lord, and let them be bold, Father God. And even in our own country right now, Lord, as the gospel is going out in all these areas, Father God, we thank you for the lives that are being saved right now. And Father God, it says in your word in Romans chapter 8, what the devil meant for evil, God is going to make it for good for those who are called according to his purpose. So, Father God, I thank you that you can turn these situations around for good as they call upon you, Father.
1: Yes, Lord.
0: And we just thank you and we praise you for that in Jesus' name.
1: Let's go ahead and pray for the underground churches in China and all these places, these communists.
3: Yeah.
1: Father God, in the name of Jesus, I lay, Father God, all the leaders, Father. They are, Father God, working, Father, to get people, Father, recognize that Jesus is the only way, Father. Preaching the gospel in the underground churches, Lord. I ask you for your protection, for your provision, for Father, for wisdom, Father God, how to, Father God, manage and cover, Father God, these people that are, Father God, worshiping you, Father God, in these communist places, communist places like China and Father, no, Korea, Father, and even India. Father, I'm getting a lot of text messages from India. Father, pastors, they need Bibles, Father God. The fathers, these places, Father God, open their resources, Father God, for them, Father, the government, Father God. Father, they blind the government, Father God, to see what they doing, Father God, and they don't even know, Father God, blind them and cover the ears of the government. They're attacking, Father God, that they can keep working, Father God, and keep preaching the gospel, Father, in Iraq, Iran, Father God. Father, you send, Father God, men of and woman, Father God, with a bonus spirit, Father, to preach, Father God, without fear, Father God, and send angels to protect them and guide them, Father God, and Father God, provide the Bibles they've been asking, Lord, Father, let those Bibles, Father, get into their hands, Father, that they can keep growing, Father God, in Jesus' mighty name, I pray, amen.
3: Definitely. Oh, and in regard to the weather, you know, about 50 years ago, you know, people used to seed the clouds to make it rain. And it makes me wonder, if that happened 50 years ago, is somebody messing with the weather? I know I always ask the Lord, you be in charge. But, I mean, if anyone else is messing that has technology, you know, I mean, we should be praying about that.
0: Yes. Yeah,
3: praying about that. Because we do know there are other countries that would like to be in charge of the world.
0: That's right.
3: But God is in charge. Remember, Hitler didn't make it. Stalin didn't make it. All those bad people didn't make it. And God is in control.
0: Amen.
1: Amen.
0: Amen.
3: Yeah.
0: Well, thank you. Thank you for calling in.
3: Okay, bye-bye.
0: Bye.
1: Bless you.
0: Have a blessed day. Now, I just want to pray for all the elections that are coming up in November around around our country, whether they're governors or mayors or whatever. Different states have different people that are being elected, senators, congressmen. Father God, in the name of Jesus, we just speak that the righteous would be in charge. It says, when the righteous are in charge, the people rejoice.
1: Yes.
0: So, Father God, we thank you. We thank you. We come against any false things that might be going on with elections, trying to manipulate the voting in any way, Father God, that it would be exposed.
1: Yes, Lord.
0: Father God, in the name of Jesus. And, Father God, we just pray for our governor race. Lord, that you'd have the right person put into our office that will continue to lead this state in the way that DeSantis has led it. He's that can be built upon. He's built a good foundation for our state. So, Father God, I thank you that can continue to be built upon. So we pray for our governor. We pray for all those that are cabinet members for our state and all the elected officials, Lord, through our county, all the counties in Florida.
1: Yes.
0: So, Father God, we just bless our nation again, Father. Lord, we just come against all the evil, all the wickedness, Lord, that has tried to overcome this country in the name of Jesus.
1: Yes, Lord.
0: Lord, we stand against it in the name of Jesus.
1: Yes,
0: we cast it down, that it has no right being in this in these areas.
1: Yes, Lord.
0: Father God, I just pray for the children, Father God, in our nation right now that are in school.
1: Mm.
0: And even in schools where they allow the boys to go into the girls' bathrooms, Father God. Father God, we come against these different areas, Father God, in the name of Jesus, and those that are being kidnapped and trafficked, Lord, and brought into prostitution, Father God.
1: Yes,
0: we pray for them, Father God, in the name of Jesus,
1: And
0: those that have been used as sacrifices, oh God.
1: Yes.
0: Lord, have mercy upon us, oh God.
1: Lord.
0: That have been aborted, Lord, and even being aborted at birth and even after birth, Lord.
1: Yes.
0: Father God, just the Bible is so true that the hearts of the are wicked and desperately wicked.
1: Yes, Lord.
0: And it's all greed in the name of Jesus, Lord.
1: Yes,
0: we cast it down, Father God. Lord, we are looking to you, Father God.
1: Yes,
0: Lord, expose the darkness, Father God.
1: Yes, Father.
0: Father God, to those that are authority that can rescue these children and their babies and those that are being kidnapped and kept, Father God, in the name of Jesus, Father. And Father God, we pray for the school system right now, Father God, for school superintendents that would be righteous, Lord.
1: Yes, Lord.
0: And Father God, that we'd have righteousness in our schools once again, Father God. Lord, that they would say the Pledge of Allegiance, Lord, that they would even say the Lord's Prayer, Father God. Lord, that we turn back to you, Father God, that this country would turn back to you, Father God. In the name of Jesus, we just ask you to forgive us of our sin.
1: Yes, Lord.
0: Forgive us of our wickedness. Father God, have mercy upon us, O God.
1: Yes.
0: We thank you, Lord. We thank you that you hear our prayers, Father God. And you're going to intervene in Jesus' name. Thank you, Lord.
1: Yes, Lord.
0: Thank you, Lord. Thank you, Lord.
1: Yes, Father. Yes, Father God, I pray, Father God, that you bring an awakening to the church, Father.
0: Yes, Lord.
1: This is not about Republican, Democrats. This is not about, Father God, independence. This is all about you, Father.
0: Yes.
1: Father, let an awakening and let the veil in their eyes, let the scales be removed, Father.
0: Yes.
1: They don't vote, Father God, because they're father or the grandfather used to be this or that. Did they vote according to your law, Father? That they can see, Father God, right and wrong.
0: Yes.
1: Father God, there is nothing great, nothing in between, Father. Yes. The Father God, that they pick not only right, but pick righteousness, Father God, over all this wickedness, Father God. I ask you, Lord, Father God, to move in the hearts, Father God, of the people, Father God, from the left to the right, from up to down, Father, and that you bring unity upon the church and they can agree, Father God, that wrong is wrong and right is right, Father. In the name of Jesus, Lord, I bound the spirit of communists in this nation, Father God. Father, we know that that's the, Father God, straight from the Antichrist, Father God, trying to bring people on the bondage, Lord, Father.
0: Yes.
1: Father, I bound that spirit of communists, Father God. Father God, I bound it in the name of Jesus, Father, and I declare the communist spirit, that demonic spirit, have no power, no authority upon this land.
0: Yes.
1: This land, it was founded, Father God, on the Judeo, Father God, biblical principles, Father God. And this nation will honor you, will glorify you, will lift Jesus up high, and that's the only thing that we will do, Father, declaring your goodness, Father God, in Jesus' mighty name, bring righteousness back to the land, Father, knowing, Father God, that you will make all things right if we stay right in the right path in you, Father, in you alone. Amen.
0: Amen. Amen. And I just lift up our military right now, Father God.
1: Yes.
0: Lord, we just pray Psalm 91 around each one, Father God, in the name of Jesus, that are out serving throughout the world, Father God, that you would protect them, Father God, that you give the commanders wisdom and knowledge and understanding, Lord. You'd even reveal the secrets of the enemy that they'd even know beforehand, what they need to prepare for or go and take care of before they attack. Lord, in the name of Jesus, Father God, give them wisdom. Mm. Give our president wisdom during this time, Father God, and brought everything that's going on. Lord, we just thank you, Father God.
1: Yes, Lord.
0: We thank you. We thank you. We thank you, Lord.
1: Yes.
0: We just want to come and bring each one of them to you. We pray for all the police throughout the nation,
1: Lord,
0: even here in our own communities, Father God.
1: Lord,
0: we pray for them to protect them, Father God. Lord, in the times that we're living in,
1: Lord,
0: we just know that there's no real value on life anymore.
1: Yes, Lord.
0: And Father God, we just thank you right now that you protect them, protect their families, Father God. Let them make the right decisions for each city, Father God, to protect the citizens of each city.
1: Yes.
0: And Father God, we thank you. We praise you. We thank you for the ones that are in emergency, the vehicles also.
1: Yes, Lord.
0: And Father God, to be with them, you know, protect them. in every way, Father God. I just thank you.
1: First responders.
0: Yeah, first responders. Go ahead and pray for them.
1: Father, I ask you for the first responders. Father God, we know that we live in a time of uncertainty, Father God. The people can feel it in their spirit that something is about to happen, Father God. I ask you, Father God, for a divine intervention, Father. Yes. This feeling that we got, Father God, that something so bad is about to happen in this nation, Father. Yes. Like happened before with 9/11, Father, that you, Father God, expose every wicked, Father God, plan, Father God, from our enemies, Lord, expose it. That, Father God, we don't have to send our first responder, Father God, in such a critical time, Father, that you keep everything, Father God, secure and safe, Father God, that we, Father God, have that spirit of, Father God, peace, Father God, and Father, that you bring peace to these nations, Lord, Father God, that you bring peace to Jerusalem. Mm-hmm. Father, we ask you for Jerusalem right now. Father, the Spirit is guiding me to intercede for Jerusalem, Father. Yes. There is a revival in Jerusalem. The Jerusalem, Father God, and your people come back to you, Father. Yes. That all the enemies, Father God, be, Father God, destroy, Father God. Every sin, Father God, that is trying to destroy Jerusalem, that you put a hedge of protection upon your nation, Father God. And Father God, the people in Jerusalem, Father, can discover who you are, Father God. Father, they discover who Jesus is, Father God, in Jesus' mighty name. Amen. I pray. Amen.
0: Amen. Amen. Well, today is a day of salvation. And, and it says if we come to the Father and confess that Jesus is Lord and believe in your heart that Jesus came as a man, and went to the cross and gave of his life and went to hell and came and rose again. And you confess him and believe who he is and call upon his name. He will save you and deliver you today. So call upon his name today, for today is the day of salvation. Yes. You know, as Pastor Jose said earlier, we don't know the hour, the day he's coming, or whether we'll even be on this earth another day. But he does. Mm, yes. So make that decision today to give your life to Christ. Mm. Repentance is a change of mind, a change of how you live your life. And when you come to Christ, get a Bible, and it'll tell you how to live your life to please him. And he'll show you the path, for the path is narrow. It's narrow path. Yes, and only few that find it.
1: Yes.
0: Those that maybe are in church and never even receive the Lord Jesus Christ, receive him today and let him change your life. And I thank you for each one that's listening to the program today. May you be blessed. It says, in the name of Jesus, we have the victory. In the name of Jesus, demons will have to flee. Yes. Who can tell what God can do? Who can tell of his love for you? In the mighty name of Jesus, we have love the victory. And bless you and have a great weekend.
1: Amen. Bless you.
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6: One of the things I want to tell you about the Lord, he's awesome, he's mighty, he's great, he's incredible. But one of the things I appreciate about him most is this: he's the God of the comeback. It doesn't matter what you've done, there's an immutable, unchangeable, irrevocable fact concerning the nature of God. God delivers people. Is there anybody that still believes in deliverance in the house? You know, I've never seen a generation despise the preaching and teaching on deliverance more than this generation does, because they want to be comfortable in their sin. But I have come to let people know across this room that God can still set you free no matter what binds you up. Come on now, he's the God of the slim chance, the fat chance, and no chance, and he'll give you another chance. Have you ever needed another chance? Have you ever needed two chances? Have you ever needed God to give you five chances? How about 637 chances? How many of you have run out of how many times he's helped you start over again? So I want to talk about that today. If you wouldn't mind, do me a favor. I want you to share this on your social media. They say that if you'll get out and put it on your Facebook, that we gain an average of 100 new people watching us right when you do that. So you may be sharing on your social media.

honor us by being with us today. Welcome. Hosea 1, 2, and 3. When the Lord began to speak by Hosea, the Lord said to Hosea, go and take yourself a wife. Go take yourself a wife of harlotry. Now that's real. And children of harlotry. For the land has committed great harlotry by departing from the Lord. So he went and took Gomer, the daughter of Dibilaham, and she conceived and bore him a son. He changed her life, changed everything about her. But then she fell back into her old ways. And the Bible said in chapter 2, verse 5, their mother is a shameless prostitute and became pregnant in a shameful way. She said, I'll run after other lovers and sell myself to them for food and water, for clothing of wool and linen, and for the olive oil and the drinks. Watch the progression. He bought her out of harlotry. He rescued her. And then she went back to her old ways. Now, I don't know about you, but Jim Raley would have probably said, see you later, alligator, in a while, crocodile. Can I get a witness? I would have said, if that's what you want, go on with it. Now, you're so spiritual. Pray for me. I'm struggling. But then the Bible says in chapter 3, then the Lord said to me, go and love your wife again, even though she commits adultery with another lover. This will illustrate that the Lord still loves Israel. Even though the people have turned to other gods and love to worship them. So I bought her back. Did he buy anybody back in this room? Yeah. I bought her back for 15 pieces of silver and 5 bushels of barley and a measure of wine. I want to preach for a few minutes along these lines. Love makes a comeback. I'm going to tell you that love is what makes a comeback. Love facilitates a comeback. It's not religion that makes a comeback. It's not good works that makes a comeback. Honey, it's love that makes a comeback. And I don't know about you, but I wouldn't be in the room without his love. I wouldn't be here today. How many of you made a comeback because of the love of Jesus? If you love him today, just raise up your hands. Father, we adore you. We thank you that love made the comeback for us. It was your love for us, your faithfulness for us that facilitated our comeback. And we give you all the glory in Jesus' name. If you love the Lord, come on, clap your hands and give him a shout. Tell your neighbor it's a comeback season. It's a comeback season. I don't care what you've done. I don't care what you have been thrown into. It's time for a comeback. One of the things that I'm most thankful for is the relentless love of God. I'm thankful that it is indescribable and unstoppable. And the entire story that I just described to you from Hosea is one of the most beautiful portraits of a comeback that I have personally ever seen. Hosea is the prophet in this particular story. He's the central figure. Most theologians believe not only was he a prophet, but he was also a baker. And he preached in a time when Israel was in an incredible spiritual famine. Jeroboam the first had instituted adultery, and the lives of the people were characterized by compromise in every way. They were unfaithful to the covenant of God. So God begins to speak through this hungry prophet baker. And one side note here, he's a prophet.

Prophet Anna Baker. And I want to say to all the preachers and ministers of the gospel that watch us, don't just prepare the bread, love the bread. Come on, the bread is God's word, and I don't want to just prepare it, I want to love it. I want to love the word of the Lord. How many of you love the word of the Lord today? See, stay hungry, preacher, for the word. See, God was not willing in this story to give up on his people. He wanted to deliver them. He was ready, willing, and able to offer an opportunity for their comeback. And when we study this great book, it always, in any book of the Bible, it pays to give sensitivity to the names of the characters in the stories, because often there's messages that God is giving behind the names of the characters in these stories, in these books. And if you look at the name Hosea, like I said, he's the central figure. Hosea's name is transliterated, defined as salvation. And then you look at Gomer, the prostitute that he took to be his wife. Her name means consumption, if you trace the etymology of her name. And then they had a baby, a child, a son, and they named that son Jezreel. And Jezreel's name means the seed of God. So let's jump right into this story, and let's just see what the Lord wants to say to us. The Bible says in Hosea 1 and 2, the Lord instructed Hosea to go and take yourself a wife. Now, can you imagine how excited Hosea the baker must have been? He said, now we're cooking. Now I'm ready. Go take a wife. Yes, Lord. He said, go get married and get yourself a woman. He said, I'm ready. I thought you would never say, ain't God good? I'm just ready for that. Who is it, Lord? Who do you want me to marry? Is it sanctified Susie that does sidewalk Sunday school? Let me marry sanctified Susie. Lord, she's beautiful. She's lovely. No, Hosea, it's not sanctified Susie. Well, is it gorgeous Gertrude the greeter? I'll tell you what. I like gorgeous Gertrude. She's got such a, no, not gorgeous Gertrude. I know who it is, Lord. It's Peggy the parking person. Let me just connect with old Peggy. I love Peggy. Oh, she's kind of cute and she's sweet anyway. Lord, I'll be glad to marry Peggy. No, not Peggy, son. Well, is it Evangelist Elvira? You know, she ain't too good looking, Lord, but I'll sure take, if that's who you want me to take. He said, no, not her either. He said, go to the red light district. He goes, whoo, a street preacher. I'm ready, God. Here we go. But she wasn't a street preacher. He said, go to the red light district. He said, I want you to love a harlot, a hoochie, a hussy. Come on, y'all. I want you to love a streetwalker, a prostitute, a hooker. So Hosea honors God's request. Can you imagine? And he goes to the red light district. He goes to the ghetto. And can you imagine when the man of God shows up in that part of town? He's wearing these priestly garments. He must have been a straight up sight to see. He comes down and finds a girl named Gomer. She was a streetwalker, a stripper. She wasn't looking for a husband because she didn't even deserve a husband. But God knew what she needed even if she didn't. I'm glad God knows what I need even when I don't know what I need. Y'all, I feel the Holy Spirit. When I'm losing my mind and I'm losing my way and I'm rejecting him, he knows what I need. Now, Gomer's name, remember, her name means consumption, if the etymology of her name. But it seems like maybe she was doing the consuming, but she wasn't doing the consuming. She was really the one being consumed. Isn't that how it is? People who are in the world and consumed with the world think they're doing the consuming, but really addiction is consuming them.
sin is consuming them. Filthy living is consuming them. It's consuming them. They're not winning. They are losing. Make no mistake about it. When you are in the world, you are not a consumer. You are being consumed. I said, you are not a consumer, you are being consumed. Hosea the prophet, the man of ministry, walks in to consumption. He walks into darkness. He walks into compromise. He walks into immorality. He walks into filth. But when you define Hosea's name means salvation. Remember now, it means salvation. And this is so amazing to me, because this reflected the nature of God. Hosea walks in, and when he walked in, salvation walked in. When he walked in, hope walked in. When he walked in, a new beginning walked in. When he walked in, transformation walked in. She was diametrically opposed to all that he was. He was holy. She was a harlot. She prostituted. He prophesied. They could

0: the point of your need. It will get to you. Salvation will go to the gutter. It'll go to the crack house. It'll come to skid row. It'll go to the front row, the back row, and death row. Come on, somebody. Salvation will walk into your house. It'll walk into your trouble. It'll walk into a hotel room. It'll walk into the very depths of hell. And let every devil know salvation is here. Is there anybody glad for the day that salvation showed up for you? Oh, hallelujah. See, salvation will show up. And the truth is, when he walked in, he looked like salvation. He looked like hope. He looked different than anything that was in the vicinity. See, no matter how messed up someone is, when they see you, they ought to see salvation. No matter how jacked up somebody is, every time you walk in the room, the atmosphere ought to shift. Because when you walk in, salvation walks in. Oh, y'all don't make me preach. When you walk in, hope walks in. When you walk in, deliverance walks in. Things shift when you walk in the room. Things shift when you show up. We need to start looking like salvation, y'all. We need to start looking like hope to a lost and dying world. So often, when churchy people show up, when they represent the king, they show up and it looks like judgment walks in, or religion walks in, or holier than thou walks in. Sometimes you walk in and you look just like what you're trying to say you're reaching. Come on. But I believe that there is something rising in the room here today, that when you walk out, salvation is walking out. And when you walk in, salvation is walking in. How many of you want to have such a touch of God on your life that when you walk in the room, salvation walks right in with you? Hosea walks in, and in a moment he fell for her. He looked at her. In her unworthiness, and said, "There is the one that my soul loves." He fell for her, unworthy for sure, but he chose her. He wanted her. Hosea loved her. And the Bible, don't miss that. Verse 3, chapter 3 says, he loved her. Did she deserve it?
1: No.
0: What?
1: Did
0: she have a right to expect it? Did she have any hope of gaining it herself? No. Hosea's love for Gomer may have been undeserved, even undesired, but the most important thing about his love is this: it was unconditional. Oh, church, I'm trying to not get overcome, but I thank God for the unconditional love of Jesus Christ, because people will put limitations on their love. People will love you to a certain degree. People will love you when you're doing what's right. People will love you when you're affirming them. People will love you when everything is going good, but not Jesus. Jesus will love you when you don't even deserve it. Jesus will love you when you're jacked up. Jesus will love you when you're messed up. The Bible said he loved her. That's such a picture of God's great love for us. He's recalling here his love for Israel. Preaching an illustrated sermon with Hosea's life, reflecting Hosea's love for Gomer. And the truth is, many of us have been like Gomer, totally undeserving. Maybe not you, just me. I said totally undeserving. How many of you feel like you're still a sinner who was saved by grace? You're not a sinner anymore, but you've been saved by grace, not because you deserved it. We don't deserve it, that's the truth, but God did it because he loved us. He loved us anyhow. He loved us beyond our compromise, beyond our craziness, beyond our mess. So he marries this harlot, and they have a child together. The first child that they have is Jezreel. Now remember, you've got salvation, you've got consumption, but salvation loved consumption. And they had a child together, Jezreel, and Jezreel's name means the seed of God. In other words, salvation put something in that woman that came from heaven. Truth is, salvation put something in each of us that came from God. We didn't deserve it, but salvation put it there. Salvation put hope in us. Salvation put joy in us. Salvation put victory in us. We shouldn't have any of it, but when we got salvation, we got everything we needed. The seed of God, hallelujah, when he put it in us, there's power in that seed. There's breakthrough in that seed. There's peace in that seed. There's victory in that seed. There's revival in that seed. There's marriage restoration in that seed. It's the seed of God. I'm glad that when salvation came to me, salvation put something inside of me. The prophet deposited the seed of God in her. The Bible said, you are of God, little children. I'm glad that the Lord put something in me that I can't deny. Hallelujah. And the devil can't defy it. Glory to God. Glory to God. So he blessed her in the same way that God blessed Israel. The Bible said in Hosea 2:8, she doesn't realize it. She doesn't realize that it was I who gave her everything she has. I gave her the grain, the new wine, the olive oil. I even gave her silver and gold, but she gave all my gifts to Baal. She said, I gave her everything she's got. She would have not one thing if it was not for me. I gave it all to her, but she gave it all to Baal. Is there anybody here with enough common sense to know that everything you've got, God gave it to you? Come on, I said everything you've got, God gave it to you. How many of you are glad for how God blessed Pastor Christian? Come on. See, the truth is, some people can't rejoice when other people get blessed, but the reality is, God will never do for you what you secretly resent him doing for somebody else. How many of you can say, listen, tell your neighbor, say, I want to see you blessed. Yeah, because sometimes blessings fall in proximity. So that means if the blessing's falling on you, it must be close to me too. So I'm telling you, if God gave him a house, he can give you a house. Whatever you need, God can do it. I want to hear from the people who know that everything you've got, you only got it because God gave it to you. Hallelujah. Can you imagine that he never held her past against her? He never picked it up and tried to remind her of who she was. Even though she had been a harlot, he loved her. And he blessed her. And the picture is that God brought Israel out of bondage and delivered them. Just like Hosea did for Gomer, and it seems to me that after all Hosea had done for her, she would have lavished her love on him like he lavished her love on her. But the reality is that after Hosea had delivered Gomer, she should have been happy and grateful, but she was not. She should have been thankful. Salvation lost his luster. Salvation didn't mean to her what he used to mean to her. She used to be excited about being the prophet's wife. She used to be excited about where she had come from. She remembered when she used to have to be on the streets, and she was excited. But somewhere along the line, salvation lost its preciousness. Hosea lost its preciousness. Listen, I never want to get to a point in my life where salvation is not precious to me. I never want to get to a point in my life where I forget how good God has been to me. I want to stay mindful of the fact. Remember, Hosea's name means salvation, and salvation just stopped. It stopped being so precious to her. But there are some people in this room, you never will forget how good the Lord has been to you, and you want to stay connected. When I was growing up, the old timers used to sing a song, said, I never shall forget the day when all the burdens of my soul were rolled away. It made me happy, glad, and free. I'll sing and shout it, for he's everything to me. Oh, if you still remember, I'm going to keep preaching, but if you still remember, you're still in love with salvation and the Savior, can you give him some praise in here today? Jesus. Ichai. Salvation just wasn't precious anymore. I watch people sit in church and they lose their salvation because it's not precious anymore. She was religious, but she was not redeemed. She was dutiful, but she was not devoted. She was temporarily submitted, but she wasn't totally sold out. I don't want to be temporarily submitted. I want to be totally sold out. And one day it seems that she saw one of her old lovers out the window, and he winked at her. And before she knew it, she was back to her old ways. See, sin will always flirt with you. Don't matter how saved you are, sin will always wink at you. Sin will always come for you. I don't care. You don't believe me. Just look at even great preachers and ministers that are at the height of their popularity, at their effectiveness, and sin goes right for them, and sin tries to bring them down. Sin will always flirt with you. It will always wink at you, but you're not in troubles till you start winking back. You're not in trouble till you start flirting back. And I just came to issue a warning to anybody here today that's been looking back, winking at your old ways, that you need to shake that off, and you need to say, I'm moving forward in the name of Jesus. Hallelujah, hallelujah. The same devil that comes for you can go. Hallelujah. And here's the saddest part of the story. Gomer had gotten into the gutter again. Why? Because she was still a harlot at heart. Looked good for a season on the outside, but still a harlot at heart. And even though she was dressed up and looked the part, she was just an actress starring in her own horror show, because nothing changed inside. Can you imagine how she hurt Hosea? You just study the text. Hosea starts taking care of children that don't even look like him. Come on, somebody. She had babies with other lovers. She abandoned everything salvation had done for her. She abandoned everything Hosea, salvation had done for her. Gomer was gone. One day after all he had done for her, she left him without a thought. She walked away from him without a consideration. She left him without a goodbye. But here's what you got to understand. The Bible said he sought for her. He looked for her everywhere. I'm glad that I got a Savior who came to seek and to save that which was lost. Some of y'all say, I found Jesus. Liar, liar, pants on fire. You didn't find Jesus. He was never lost. He found you. When you were lost and undone, he found you. He sought for her everywhere. He looked for her. Can you imagine the prophet of God walking through the streets, searching for her everywhere, looking for her? Gomer! Gomer! Calling out for her in desperation. He's wounded, but he still loves her. He's hurt, but he still loves her. Hosea's salvation was calling her, and salvation still calls. It calls to every person in this room. Salvation is still calling to every person online. And let me tell you, on Easter Sunday, that's why we got to pack this place out at every campus, because there's going to be an opportunity for salvation to call in the lost and the wounded. It's calling for every person in your city. It's calling for every person on your timeline. It's calling for every lost person at Mainland. It's calling for every lost person at Seabreeze. It's calling for every lost. It's still calling. Is there anybody glad today that salvation is still looking? It's still searching. It's still calling. And she hid from him, but he kept calling. Oh, you can sit out there and be religious if you want to, but you wouldn't even be here today if he hadn't have kept calling. You wouldn't be here today if he hadn't have kept looking, if he hadn't have kept searching. Can you just take about a 10-second praise break and thank him that he's still calling? Oh, that he called you one day. Hallelujah. See, people don't understand why you're praising like you're praising, but they don't know where you were when he called again. After a while, seems like he finds his beloved Gomer, and the implication is that he went to her room, and even when she was jacked up, he provided for her. Even when she was in sin, he still took care of her. Y'all, I don't know about you, but I'm so glad that the Lord never washed his hands of me. I'm so glad that he never got done with me. I'm so glad, even when I was acting crazy, y'all don't know what God saved me out of. The Lord never said, I'm done with him. When deacons wrote me off and church folks said, Jim Raley will never make it, I just want to say that I'm only here today because he never got done with me. Hallelujah. You know what you see in Gomer? You see somebody who had rejected salvation, but salvation wanted her. Hosea wanted her more than life itself. You say, is that how salvation is? For God so loved the world that he gave his only begotten son. Jesus laid his life down on the cross. He wanted you so much, he loved you more than life itself. Y'all don't make me preach. Gomer loved a worthless woman. He had every right to take her by force. He had every right to walk in that room and say, you're mine, get yourself together and let's go. But he would not bring her home again until she was willing. He was not going to bring her home again until she was willing. And Hosea was determined to make her willing. He said, I'm going to love the hell out of her. I'm going to love the struggle out of her. I'm going to love the problem out of her. I'm going to love the compromise out of her. I'm gonna love the harlotry out of her. That's why the church can't get too good for lost people. That's why the church can't get uppity. We gotta love people where they are. Yeah. He was determined to make her willing. Anybody glad for the day that he made you willing? See, the Bible said it's the goodness of God that brings a man to repentance. The Bible said in Psalms 65, blessed is the man you choose and cause to approach you, that he may dwell in your courts. See, we shall be satisfied with the goodness of your house, of your holy temple. If God has ever chosen you and caused you to come to him, you ought to give him praise today. Oh, yes, Lord. Yes, Lord. Has he loved anybody even when you were a mess? But did he turn your mess into a miracle? Yeah, she was a mess. Ain't no doubt about it. Let's don't gloss over it. Let's don't try to make out like it's not a bad issue. She's had children with other lovers. She has abandoned him. She was a mess, but she was his mess. Oh, if you got children, you know what I'm talking about. Your children can lose their mind and lose their way, and you can tell them off one side, up one side and down the other, but don't let Pookie and them talk about them. Don't you say nothing about my child, because that child's still mine. They might be lost, they might be on drugs, they might be struggling, but they still mine. They might be acting the fool, but they still mine. How many of you are glad for a God that will love you right through trouble, right through compromise? I need to tell some parent here today, God knows where your children are, and he knows exactly what they need. Gomer sank into a dunghill of immorality. She learned a hard lesson. I said she learned a hard lesson. You better listen to me, young person, because I'm about to make a statement that's ringing with truth. Proverbs 13:15 says, the way of the transgressor is hard. The way of the sinner is hard. Don't you let the devil convince you that the way of the sinner is easy. The way of the sinner is hard. Gomer's story is hard. Gomer's story is hard. She grew old, y'all. She became an outcast in society. The good folk despised her. Church folk didn't want nothing to do with her. The good folk despised her. Other harlots started mocking her, because no longer is she slim and trim and beautiful, but now she's bent over and she's worthless and she's helpless. And then it seems she behaved in such a way that now she's disease ridden. This is years now that she chose to walk away from salvation. She's disease ridden. Can you see her? Maybe this is too much, but I want you to remove your spiritual rose colored glasses just for a minute. She's disease ridden with sores on her body. She's probably got venereal diseases. Her hair is stringy and greasy. By then, maybe most of her teeth are gone. She's no good to anybody anymore. She's not even worth being a prostitute anymore, because nobody would have paid anything for her or even wanted her. And so she finds herself, after she sold it all, after she gave it all away, she finds herself on the auction block again. She finds herself being sold into servitude. She has to sell herself into bondage because she needs to be sustained. Nobody would have wanted her. Nobody would have desired her. Can you hear the auctioneer as he steps up and said, now what am I bid for this old hag? What would you give me for this old broke down, bent over woman? What would you give me? Anybody? She's not worth anything. She could probably scrub the chamber pots. She could probably deal with your issues in your bathrooms and your chamber pots. She could scrub your floors. Can you imagine? Can you imagine she's standing there bent over? She's unattractive. Everything about her has been used up. Can you imagine that day there just happened to walk past a man named Hosea? And as Hosea looks, he sees Gomer, and the auctioneer says, saying, what am I bid? What am I bid? Hosea said, after everything she had done, after everything that she had done to him, Hosea looked at her and everything he had done it so he might have her. Can you see it as he sees her and calls her by her name? See, that's what the Bible said. I have redeemed you. I have called you by your name. He looks at her and says, Gomer, Gomer, Gomer, it's me. She hangs her head in shame. He said, wait a minute, Gomer, it's me. Do I have a single bid, says the auctioneer. Do I even have a shekel? Will anybody give me anything for this old diseased hag? The prophet steps up, salvation steps up and said, I'll pay 15 shekels and whatever else you want, I'll take it right now. She's mine. She's always been mine. She's lost her way, but she's still mine. See it, love. It's what makes a comeback. It's love that walked in the room. It's love that facilitated that comeback. Somebody better stop right now and give God praise for his unyielding, relentless love. Love makes a what? A comeback. Tell everybody in your neighborhood, love makes a comeback. Yeah, not a good-looking building. Not just great music, not just smooth preachers. Love makes a comeback. Yeah. Can you see him walking up to her? She's a mess, full of shame. Head hung down low, unbathed, unclean, unwashed. Unholy. He walks right up to her, kissed her, and embraced her, and tucked her proudly underneath his arm, and said, let's go home. You've been lost long enough, let's go home. You've been struggling long enough, let's go home. Oh, I still got a place for you, let's go home. I still got a place for you. Let's go home. I still love you. Let's go home. Ain't that something? And then the 16th verse of chapter 2 says, and it shall be in that day, says the Lord, that thou shalt call me Ishai, and no longer shall you call me Bella. Now, he redeemed her. And just remember, none of us would be here today had salvation not redeemed us. He redeemed her. What does it mean to be redeemed? He bought her with a price. He paid what it took to get her because he loved her. What was the price of your redemption? It was the blood of Jesus. It was stripes on his back and nails in his hands. He paid a debt he did not owe. When I owed a debt I could not pay, he bought her with a price. He redeemed her. It means to buy back again. It means I already bought her once, but I'm going to buy her again. I'm going to pay again what I already paid for. He said to her, now listen, you will no longer call me Ishai. Or you will call me from here on, you're going to call me Ishai. And no longer will you call me Belai. Belai means this. Belai means master. He said, I know I bought you like a slave, but I'm not going to treat you like a slave. I know I bought you out of servitude, but I'm not going to treat you like you deserve to be treated. I'm not going to hold you past. Y'all don't make me come down there. I'm not going to hold you past against you. I'm not going to hold the addiction, the affair, the trouble, the struggle, the problem. I'm not going to hold the lies against you. I'm not going to hold every time you rejected me. I'm not going to hold it against you. You're not a slave. I'm not going to treat you like you deserve to be treated. I'm not going to give you what you deserve. So he said, don't call me master. because Belial means master. He said, call me Isha. Isha means husband. He said, I'm about to bring you back from where you thought you could never come back from. I'm going to deliver you, and I'm going to treat you like you don't deserve to be treated. I'm not going to hold your past over your head. I'm not going to hold your past against you. I'm going to treat you like a precious jewel. I'm going to treat you like a wife. Just call me Ish. I'm going to bless you beyond what you deserve. I'm going to take care of you. I'm going to honor you. And when folks look at you and say, Gomer, last time I saw you. Now, Gomer, you were a mess. Gomer, where did you get that dress? Gomer, how you got a nice dress? I saw you on the auction block. Where did you get those beautiful shoes? Y'all don't make me preach. Where did you get those beautiful shoes? Gomer, how did you get that precious jewelry? She said, when they ask you that, just tell them, Ishai did it. My husband did it. I don't deserve it, but he did it anyway. Tell your neighbor, say, Ish did it. Yeah, yeah, yeah. When folk try to mess with you about your past, when they try to remind you of how low down you were, when they try to talk to you about what you came out of, when they say, how did you escape that problem? You say, Ish, I did it. How did you survive that situation? Ish did it. How did you get that job? Ish, I did it. How did you walk in peace now? Ish, I did it. Where did you get that home from? How did you get that home? Ish did it.

the bride of Christ. Somebody raise up your hands and say, I owe it all to Ishai. I said, I owe it all to Ishai. If you owe it all to Jesus,

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Oh, it all is shine. 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Tell your neighbor, Ish did it. Tell your neighbor, Ish, I did it. Come on. Say, Ish, I did it. Where did you get that joy? Ish, I gave it to me. Where did you get that peace? Ish, I gave it to me. Where did you get that new season? Ish, I gave it to me. Oh, everybody on your feet. Look at your neighbor and say, hey, neighbor.

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He blessed me. Say, yes, I get it. Now I need somebody that ain't ashamed to give him praise. Give him praise right now. I need somebody to bring him a praise right now. I need somebody that got redeemed. Give him a praise right now. I need somebody that's got delivered. Give him a praise right now. If you know you shouldn't be treated like you're being treated by God, but you're thankful that he loved you beyond your trouble, give him a praise. Hallelujah. Thank you, Jesus. Thank you, Jesus. Y'all, I need to close this service up. Somebody might have to come get me. Because I feel something in here today. I feel a swell of gratefulness in the house. Hallelujah, Jesus. If you know you're only here because of Ishai, give the Lord a mighty praise. Hallelujah. Don't you be religious. Don't you act like you deserve anything you got. Don't you forget where he brought you from. Some of y'all, I preach this just in the nick of time. There's somebody in the room, I preach this morning just in the nick of time. Because your old lovers have been winking at you. Your old lovers have been flirting with you. But I stood up just in time to remind you. You don't need that affair. You don't need that relationship. You don't need that drug. You don't need it. You don't need it. Some of you have fallen out of love with salvation. But how many of you can say, I want to love him like I've never loved him before? I want to serve him like I've never served him before. Hallelujah. Ishai did it. He did it. He did it. How did it happen? How did it happen? I mean, he went and got her the first time, brought her into his home. Risked his reputation when he walked in with her. Religious folks said, what's that hussy doing here? He said, don't you talk about her, she's mine. That's why you can't let what people say about you have power over you. Some of y'all too worried about what people say. Some of y'all young people can't even live for Jesus because you're so jacked up over what your friends think. Can I tell you something, young person? Your friends didn't die for you. Your friends didn't raise from the dead for you. Your friends didn't come. They ain't coming back for you. Some of y'all, can I just talk to some young people for 30 seconds? Some of y'all young people are trying your best to impress people right now that in 10 years you won't even remember their name. Some of you young people are making permanent decisions with temporary people. Some of you old people are doing the same thing. And you know better. You know what facilitated that comeback? Can you imagine? After all he had done for her, started
started winking at her old lovers. She goes and has babies as a prostitute. How in the world could she have a comeback? Love. Love makes a comeback. And listen to me, precious. The whole concept and picture in Hosea is all about the Lord marrying a backslider. Because in Hosea 14:4, just all you people that say, well, you can't backslide. You can't, the devil is a liar. Because Hosea 14:4 said, I will heal their what? Backsliding. You can backslide. Now, I ain't gonna backslide because I ain't got nothing to slide back to. Okay, then. Somebody slip up your hands and worship the Lord. Paul said, I'll worship in the Spirit and I'll worship with understanding. So let's just fill this place with worship. That's worshiping in the Holy Ghost right there. Come on, this is a deep place. That's what I said today when I was praying in the front. I said, Lord, don't let my church, don't let this house be shallow. Somebody open your mouth. If you can't worship now after this message, then you're not in love with salvation anymore. If you can't open your mouth and give God the glory, salvation has lost its luster in your life. Somebody who loves him and is thankful for his deliverance.

0: 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Let's worship for a moment.
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1: Praise the Lord, everybody. Praise the Lord. We're so blessed to be here again on another Friday. Praise God, where the power of God is moving in a supernatural way. Praise God. We honor again to bring the word of God. Amen. We're right here in the studio of 91.5 WAPN FM and also 91.7 WAPB FM. Praise God. Go ahead and begin to invite somebody. We're going to begin to share, tag and share. Let them know that Apostle D. Richmond is on live. Praise God. We're right here. I believe God's going to do some great things again in the short time we have. I pray today that God begin to help your people understand that God is near. He's with us. He's with you. Praise God. And Father, we thank you for the word of God going forth with power and the anointing of the Holy Ghost. In Jesus' mighty name we pray. It is so. Praise God. Quickly in the word of God in Exodus, the third chapter, verse 7. This is Moses here and giving instructions. God giving instructions to Moses at the burning bush and giving him what he needed to do for his people to bring them out. And God saw the people. He saw what he was going through. He saw the pain. He saw the agony. He saw the stress on the people. He saw all of that. And it reads like this here in Exodus, the third chapter, 7th verse. It says, "And the Lord said, I have surely seen the afflictions of my people, which are in Egypt, and have heard their cry." You hear what he said? He said, "I've heard their cry by reason of their taskmakers, for I know their sorrows. I am come down to deliver them out of the hands of the Egyptians and to bring them up out of the land unto a good land, a large, unto a land flowing with milk and honey, unto a place of the

See, when God says that he saw it, he heard the life of his people under a harsh slave drivers. I believe that some of you may have thought that God did not hear your cry. God did not see your suffering, the things you're going through with. He heard it. Even like in Daniel 10, when Daniel was praying 21 days of fasting, he thought his prayer was not heard, but God told Gabriel to tell him that I heard it. Come on. The very day you prayed, it was already heard. So it was not a denial, but sometimes the enemy comes to try to delay some things. That's what Pharaoh was doing. He was, every time Moses, God gave him a prophetic word to go get his peoples out, here come another delay there. But sooner or later, God knows how to break all the strongholds of the enemy off of your life. He's seen all the tears that women have shared, men have shared. Keep in mind that those tears, God has every one of those tears in a bottle. And those tears represent something. Those tears represent ministry. Tears of ministry. Tears of warfare. He's seen all the tears you have shed. And now I'm coming to the rescue and bring you out. The Bible says weeping may endure for a night, but joy comes in the morning. Praise God. So we have to begin to stand on the word of God, trust in the Lord, and lean not to thy own understanding. It's important that we hear the voice of God. I've said this many times also, that when you feel a strong excitement in your spirit, just all of a sudden you feel a spirit of excitement in the midst of warfare, that's a sign that something is good is about to get ready to take place. I know some of y'all have felt that. Have felt that sense of excitement down on the inside. We have to trust what we sense, what we're feeling down on the inside, that something is about to take place. You know, the word of God says also in Jeremiah 33:3, it says, call upon me and I would answer. See there? He said he's going to answer. He's going to show you some things. I'm going to show you some things that you know not of. So there are some things that God's about to get to reveal to you. But here it is. We have to get in that quiet place in God so you can hear his voice and get these prophetic strategies that you need to know what to do, how to do, and when to do. Yeah. He has a plan for your life. He has a plan for your future. He has a plan for your destiny. It seems like that child is not going to get on course. But God has a plan. God let him go out so far, and he snatched him from the enemy. I'm one of those people. Come on. So he knows how to do it. You may feel that, well, it's been so long, like now, and I can't get myself together. How can God turn all this stuff around? And I've been in jail. I've been going through all different types of warfares. But how many of you know that in the midst of that, he will make up for all the lost time? I'm a witness of that too. He will make up for all the lost time, but he wants you to begin to understand that he's God. He's the kings of kings. He's the lords of lords. The Lord strong and mighty, and he's mighty in battles. I believe that God's already setting things up for you. He's already putting things in place. But the key now, are you willing to trust me and my word? In the midst of your waiting, stay in the word of God. Begin to find scriptures now. Whatever you're dealing with, if you're dealing with healing for your body, find healing scriptures. If you want breakthroughs in your home, and listen, continue to find those scriptures and read that word. Get that word down on the inside. Feed your spirit man. Come on. You got to begin to feed your spirit man. There are some people right now that's going through some things right now in your life. There are some people that are going through in your business right now.

in the midst of that, get in the presence of God. Don't lose focus. Don't allow the enemy to cause your mind to go into la-la land. Come on, don't yield your mind to certain things that you're hearing. Come on, get out of all the fake news on television that affects your mind. Get away from evil communication. Evil communication corrupts good manners. That's what the Word of God says. So you got to train your spirit man now to learn how to get disciplined. You may say that takes a lot of discipline. It does. It takes a lot of discipline right there to get in the presence of God, to learn how to rest in God. So that's what the children of Israel problem was. They didn't know how to enter into the Lord's rest. When you learn how to enter into the Lord's rest and watch God begin to move for you, He's going to do it because you believe in God. See, the children of Israel, they didn't know how to enter into the Lord's rest because of unbelief. So you have to begin to wait on the Lord. In the midst of the waiting, the Word of God says that in Isaiah 40, that they that wait on the Lord, He shall renew their strength. They shall mount up with wings as eagles. When you run, you shall not be weary. When you walk, you shall not faint. Praise God. I want to pray for some people right now that feel like they're about to give up on life and look like things about to just tear up and look like you can't get you just can't get on track. But I believe that this is your hour, this is your season for the supernatural things that God has for you. Come on, do you believe God at His word? Are you standing on the word of God? Are you believing God to turn things around for you? Come on, this is your season. This is your hour. This is your day for a miracle. Come on, this is your day now. Come on, are you willing to press your way in? Are you willing to press your way into the power of the Holy Ghost? This is your season for breakthrough. Can you believe that? And when you receive that, praise God, because it's already done. I say it's already done. Come on, let's pray. Father, we give you praise and glory for your people right now, Father, that's standing on the word of God, that needs breakthroughs in their minds, in their spirit. Father, we thank you, Lord, that chains are breaking, that bands are being loose right now. In the mighty name of Jesus, I pray. And I thank you, Lord, that you're breaking the chains of the enemy now of their lives, God. I thank you, Lord, that you're turning things around. I thank you, Lord, that you're healing the person right now that going through childhood situations right now. And I thank you, Lord, that you are touching their minds right now in the name of Jesus. And I come against that demon of suicide. They want to attack the person's mind right now to give up on life, to take your life. No, this is not the time to take your life. Come on, stop thinking about it. Come on, stop thinking about killing yourself. Come on, you can be one step away from your breakthroughs. You can be one step away from your miracle. Come on, right at the door. I bind every voice that's speaking to you. I silence those voices right now. In the name of Yahshua. In the name of Jesus Christ of Nazareth. Hallelujah. We thank God for the God of Abraham, the God of Isaac and Jacob. He's coming to the rescue now. That's His name. It will be forever, He said. The God of Abraham, the God of Isaac and Jacob. And we thank you for the Lamb of God. We thank God for doing great and mighty things. In Jesus' mighty name we pray. That suicide demon got to go. I rebuke that devil. Those that cannot sleep at night, just tossing and turning in your sleep at night, and you got your eyes open, you can't go to sleep. I pray that God begin to clear your mind right now. I come against tormented demons, where the devil trying to torment your mind. I come against those demonic forces right now. I silence all the voices that's speaking to you now. We shut their voices off now. I come against the spirit of witchcraft. I come against all the doors that you open up of the dark side.
We have to, yes, God, we shut those doors right now of necromancy, divination, those that are tapped into horoscopes and calibos upon reading. And I bind those familiar spirits in the mighty name of Jesus, Yahshua. And God, we give you praise and glory for doing it right now in the mighty name of Jesus. And God, we just thank you for doing it now. It's already done. It's already done by the Spirit of Yahshua. In Jesus' mighty name. Listen, God is coming to the rescue. Some of you are feeling the heat of anointing on you right now, that warms the heat. That's called the healing virtue. Hallelujah. I decree and declare that you sleep good tonight. In Jesus' mighty name. Listen, we thank God for this radio broadcast, 91.5 WAPN and also 91.7 WAPB FM. 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You can call. If you want to know about this ministry here, go to the website, ApostleDRichmond.org. ApostleDRichmond.org. Hallelujah. And we thank God for the victory. We thank God for moving by His power and His anointing. In Jesus' mighty name. Listen, your steps are ordered by the Lord. God is coming to the rescue. He's coming to meet the needs of His people. It's already done. Now give God the praise now. Now give God the praise for His coming now. He's coming to the rescue. He's sending help even from the sanctuary. We call it done. Till next time, we'll see you again. Be blessed.

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All about you, every breath, every step, every moment, every day. We're desperate for it. 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

0: Greetings in the matchless name of Jesus Christ. Empowerment Church of God in Christ, a ministry that desires to see the greatness of God's people revealed, welcomes you to our broadcast, Empowered for Living. 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
1: There are moments in history when legislation does more than change policy. It attempts to alter the trajectory of people. The recent Supreme Court's ruling to weaken protections within the Voting Rights Act of 1965 was not merely a political amendment. It was an attempt to shift the power dynamics of this nation. The enemy is not intimidated by your shout if he can limit your reach. He's not intimidated by your shout if he can limit your reach. That's why Pharaoh tried to keep Israel in bondage. If he could keep their backs bent, he could keep their voices silent. Pharaoh was never just after their labor, he was after their influence. Because when you control a people's spirit, you can influence the future of their next generation. Egypt did not fear Israel's strength. Egypt feared Israel's potential. Whenever the enemy sees your potential, he will build systems that keep you exhausted, distracted, and divided. Egypt enacted psychological warfare against the children of Israel. If you can make people forget who they are, they will stop fighting for who they were called to be. That's why the enemy attacks your prayer life. That's why he burdens your mind and assaults your confidence, because a liberated people become a dangerous people. Leadership does not grow in silence. It grows through participation. You cannot raise prophets. The people are afraid to speak. You cannot develop visionaries if every idea is shut down. You cannot cultivate leaders where voices are minimized and gifts are controlled. That's why the enemy attacks your participation, because according to 1 Corinthians 1 and 10, he does not want us united with the same mind and spirit. If he can keep you disconnected, if he can keep you discouraged, if he can keep you disengaged, he never has to worry about your development. Because suppressed participation creates a passive people. God, I need to make sure you get that. Suppressed participation creates a passive people. And passive people eventually surrender the power they were born to carry. And that's why the church is important. It is the sacred intersection of faith, freedom, justice, and civic responsibility. The attacks we have witnessed against people of color and their progress has never been about our pain. It has been about more about our participation. The enemy knows that if he can silence the voice of a people, he can weaken their influence. So if he can discourage their vote, he can disrupt their voice. The ballot is not just political machinery. It's a symbol of dignity, sacrifice, and power. Somebody bled for your right to vote. Somebody marched for your right to vote. Somebody died for your right to vote. Somebody endured dogs, fire hoses, prison sales, and assassination attempts so that generation after generation could stand with pride and declare, my voice matters. My voice matters. Micah 6 and 8 says, he has shown you, O man, what is good, and what does the Lord require of you but to act justly, to love mercy, and to walk humbly with your God. The church is more than a worship center. It's a training ground for leaders, a refuge for hope, and a headquarters for liberation. The church is the place where voices are affirmed when society tries to erase them. It's the place where organizers become advocates, where preachers become prophets, and where ordinary people discover their extraordinary gifts. The church taught us how to lead prayer meetings and protest marches. The church taught us how to sing hymns and challenge systems. The church taught us how to survive suffering while still believing in justice. I'm talking about the church. It is in the church that communities were reminded they were created in the image of God, even when the world treated them otherwise. It was in the church. And that is what makes Acts 1 and 8 so powerful. Jesus is preparing the disciples to confront holistic systems, oppressive governments, and resistant cultures. Before he sends them into the world, he makes them a promise. He makes them a promise. He does not promise them a life of luxury. He doesn't do it. He does not promise them the applause of people. He doesn't do that either. He promises them, watch this, he promises them power. God help me here. The text declares, but ye shall receive power.
2: power. The proof of power is not just an emotional expression inside the sanctuary. The proof of power is living a transformed life outside the sanctuary. That's what the proof of power is. Isaiah 1 and 7 tells us, learn to do good, seek justice, rebuke the oppressor, defend the fatherless, and plead for the widow. Real power changes neighborhoods. Real power opens doors that systems try to close. Real power gives a voice to people history try to silence. The proof of power is an inside God doing an outside work. God, I wish I had somebody in here who would just give me a few amens. When God gets inside a person, he begins to work outwardly. Your thoughts begin to change. Your desires begin to shift. Your habits begin to break. Your speech becomes seasoned with grace. When God gets inside a person, love replaces bitterness and peace overcomes chaos. Why? Because an inside God will always produce an outside work. I don't know about you, but that's my inside man. That's my inside man. He's always doing an inside work. That's why Jesus said, out of the abundance of the heart, the mouth speaks. In other words, whatever is happening internally will eventually reveal itself externally. Some people can't understand your growth because they only see external results. They see your discipline, they see your maturity, they see your confidence, but they didn't witness the nights God healed you internally. They didn't see the prayers, they didn't see the tears or the battles with your past and your pain. But when the Holy Ghost moves in, change starts showing up everywhere. God help me. That's what makes the gospel so powerful. God doesn't just restore your life externally, he renovates you internally. Church, we must be spiritually expressive that we become socially absent. God help me here. We cannot speak in tongues on Sunday and remain silent about injustice on Monday. I know y'all didn't come to hear this, but I'm going to give you what God gave me. We cannot celebrate Pentecostal power while ignoring present day problems. The adversary has always understood a dangerous truth the church sometimes forgets. If he can progress, if he can weaken the voice of the people, he can weaken the future of the people. But Acts 1 and 8 reminds us that the power of God was never designed to stay confined within four walls. It was meant to leave the upper room and invade street corners. It was meant to leave the upper room and invade school systems. It was meant to leave the upper room and invade courtrooms and communities and nations. The evidence of God's power is not only seen in how you dance. It's not only seen in how you shout and how you pray in church. The proof of God's power is also seen in how you lead. It's seen in how you organize. It's seen how you speak truth to power. It's seen in how you challenge injustice and transform a society in Jesus' name. Somebody help me out and say, in Jesus' name. In Jesus' name. Let me get here. The first point I would like to make is that power is promised, not earned. Power is promised. It's not earned. Notice the language of Jesus. He didn't say you can achieve power. He said you shall receive power. Help me here. The power of God is not a type of payout to perfect people. It's a promise, watch this, to surrender people. The disciples were imperfect, yet Jesus still promised them power. Heaven specializes in using surrendered vessels. If power was reserved for perfect people, nobody in the church could lift their hands today. Come on now. Some of you grew up believing you had to earn what God had already freely given to you, so you kept performing and stressing, trying to prove you are worthy of what God freely gives. But can I help somebody today? You cannot work your way into what God has already released. God, help me here. You cannot work your way into what only the Spirit can release. We live in a culture addicted to the hustle. We live in a culture addicted to the grind, but some breakthroughs only happen through surrender. There are some doors your education cannot open, and there are some doors your networking cannot secure. It takes

yourself for it. God, you better look at somebody and say, get in position. When you position yourself for it, God provides it. Watch this. The disciples were not instructed to manufacture power. They were instructed to wait on it. God, y'all hear that? They were not instructed to manufacture power. They were instructed to wait on it. Watch this. The disciples had already seen the empty tomb. They had already touched Jesus' nail-scarred hands. They had already watched Jesus ascend into glory. But Jesus knew something they didn't know. He understood you cannot fight a spiritual war with human energy. God help me here. God help me here. Jesus understands that. So watch this. He tells them, wait. He says, I need you to wait. Waiting is difficult for some of us. It's all right if I make it make sense, mother. We want microwave miracles in a crock pot kingdom. That makes sense, right? I hope it made sense to me. I hope it makes sense to you. We want microwave miracles in a crock pot kingdom. We want Pentecost power without upper room patience. But there are some things God will not release until you learn how to wait in his presence. Isaiah said it like this: they that wait upon the Lord will renew their strength. Notice he didn't say people who work will renew their strength. He didn't say people who network will renew their strength. He said people who wait. God help me. Yeah, there's a power in waiting. And here's the tragedy of the church.

presentation, but lost the power of Pentecost because we refused to wait. It's like having a luxury car, leather seats, bowling ball paint job. I like them bowling ball days or something. State of the art technology. Everybody admires the car from the outside, but on the inside, there's no engine. So when it's time to move, it cannot go anywhere because appearance without power is useless. God help me here. Would you do me a favor and just high five two neighbors and tell them I've got the power? God help me. You see, y'all just missed that. Would you high five two neighbors? Do you got the power? God, what power? I know Snap had a song, I got the power, but I'm talking about that Holy Ghost power. I've got the power to break toxic cycles.

0: still come out holy. Tell them again, I've got the power.
1: Second point I got to make is that power comes with the presence. Power comes with the presence. Notice the text, in the text, Jesus does not separate power from presence. He says the power comes when the Holy Spirit comes upon you. In other words, power is not a force. God, y'all help me here. It's a person. God, okay, let me get here. Let me walk through this. The Holy Spirit is not some mythical energy floating through the atmosphere. It's not Mother Nature. It's not the universe. It's not some mythical energy floating through the atmosphere. It is the manifested presence of God operating in and through our lives. And far too many people want the benefits of power without the burden of his presence. Pastor, what do you mean the burden of his presence? Okay, I gotta make it make sense to you. We want crowns without crosses. We want victory without surrender. We want power without prayer. We want results without the relationship. We want the hand of God, but not always the heart of God. But kingdom power only flows where kingdom residence presence resides. Moses understood this when he said in Exodus 33:15, if your presence does not go with us, do not send us up there. If your presence don't go, I don't want to go. Lord, don't send me by myself. Don't send me by myself. Moses knew that success without God's presence is still failure. The danger is that we have become so skilled at functioning without God that we stop noticing the absence of his presence. I told y'all, give me some amens. I get through here. When the presence of God fills a place, chains begin breaking. When the presence of God fills a place, minds begin changing. When the presence of God fills a place, hearts begin healing. And atmospheres begin shifting. That's why you need the presence of God. That's why Acts 1 connected to the prophecy of Joel 2:28, where it states, I will pour out my spirit on all flesh. Joel declared it, Jesus confirmed it, and Pentecost fulfilled it. God's plan was never just to save people externally, it was to dwell in them internally. Come on, y'all. Did y'all get that? That was his plan. His plan was never to just save people externally. His plan was to dwell in them internally. And how does he dwell in you? He dwells in you. He inhabits the praises. God help me here. You cannot operate in kingdom authority without kingdom occupancy. God help me here. Did y'all get that? When you have the Holy Spirit, there's a king on the inside of you. There's a Lord, there's a King of Kings and a Lord of Lords on the inside of you. Help me here. God cannot fully rule where he does not fully reside. The Spirit does not just come to comfort you. He comes to govern you, guide you, convict you, empower you, and to transform you. John 16:7, Jesus tells the disciples, it is expedient or it is beneficial for you that I go away. Come on, now you gotta, hold on. You gotta go? Oh, I thought you came to. No, Jesus said, I got to go. And I'm sure the question the disciples had, y'all got to hear this, because I'm pretty sure this will make sense to you. How could it possibly be better for you to leave us now? Hey, God help me here. But in that same verse, Jesus answers the question by telling them, if I don't go away, my Father won't send the helper. My Father won't send the comforter. My Father won't send the counselor. My Father won't send the paraclete. He says, I got to go, because as long as Jesus was with them, he could only be in one place at one time. He was God. He was in flesh. But when the Spirit comes, God help me here, he can dwell in every believer simultaneously, which means the resurrection was not the conclusion of the story. It was the setup for Pentecost power. Yeah. Hey. It was a setup. They were so worried about Jesus, they forgot about the Spirit. Third point, let me give you this third point I would like to make is that power makes you an effective witness. Mm-hmm. Power makes you an effective witness. Here it is. Notice Jesus did not say, he didn't say, you shall be entertainers. He didn't say, you shall be celebrities. Come on now. He said, you shall be witnesses. The evidence of power is not in your performance. We are ready for this. It's in your proclamation. Real power always produces a witness. God didn't save you to be an undercover Christian. God, I gotta let that sink in. I gotta let that sink in for a minute. We'll post about everything. God help me here. He didn't save you to be an undercover Christian. We have too many believers who will post every blessing, every vacation, every accomplishment, every outfit, every relationship, and every achievement, but stay silent about the one who made it all possible. God, y'all. When God touches your life, the power of the Holy Ghost cannot stay hidden. It will show up in your talk. It will show up in your walk. It will show up in your relationships. It will show up in your praise. It will show up in your worship. A witness is somebody, y'all got to get this, a witness is somebody who has experienced the power of God and refuses to stay silent about it. Do I got anybody in here that's experienced the power of God and refused to stay silent about it? I said I wasn't going to tell nobody, but I couldn't keep it to myself. Been too good to me. Hey, God. Gotta tell somebody. You see my glory. But the reason I gotta tell somebody is because you need to know my story. You gotta know why I got this. You gotta know where this glory come from. Oh God. That's why the disciples could not be quiet at the Pentecost. They were the same men. Y'all gotta get this. They were the same men who once hid because of fear. Okay, see this is why. See, we get, oh, look, they, you know, we get, they walk with Jesus and hid. They walk with him. They walk with him. And still, I need y'all to see this now. Side and still hid. Watch this, he lives in you. So why are you hiding? Okay. They just walk with him, but he lives in us. Hey, God, huh? Ooh, I like that. But after the Holy Spirit came upon them, they stepped into the streets with boldness and declared, Jesus is alive. God, I got anybody who don't mind telling somebody that Jesus is alive? Let's practice. Look at somebody on your row and tell them, Jesus is alive. Jesus is alive. Now look at somebody in front of you or behind you and tell them, Jesus is alive. God, we gonna have some perfect practice. So when you get out there in them streets, you can tell somebody Jesus is alive. How do you know he's alive? Hey, he's inside of me. He's inside of me. I'm a living testimony that Jesus is alive. Hey, God. Pastor, why do I have to tell somebody? Because when you have an encounter with a holy God, silence is no longer an option. No longer option. It's like seeing a building on fire. You would not whisper casually to somebody across the street, your building on fire. Get out. It's on fire. And you know that's what some of us do. They be like, get out. I don't know them. Why they waving at me? I just be nice and wave back. But if it was a, if it was real, if you really wanted to wanted them to know, you would do what? You would raise your voice. Get out! Your building on fire! Get out of the building! Somebody called a rescue wagon. The fire truck. EMT. My grandma said the rescue wagon. Oh boy. You're gonna make sure, you'll make some noise. You will do everything in your power to make sure lives are saved. In church, that's what witnessing really is. It's not a religious performance. It's an urgent testimony from people who know what God has done. And I just need about 10 people in this church who know God brought you out of something. I just need about 10 people in this church who know that God healed you from something. I just need about 10 people who know that God delivered you through something. I just need about 10 people who know God opened the door for you. I just need about 10 people who know that God kept your mind. I just need about 10 people who know that God saved your family. I just need about 10 people who know God made a way somehow to open your mouth to testify right here.

0: You got to be able to testify if he's been good to you. If he's been good to you, you got to sound like it. If he's been good to you, you got to act like it. If he's been good to you, you got to praise like it. If he's been good to you, you got to worship like it. He's been good. Ooh. I found out his goodness has a sound. His goodness has a sound. His grace has a sound. His mercy has a sound. His deliverance has a sound. His healing has a sound. His provision has a sound. His authority has a sound. His power has a sound. His anointing has a sound. It got a sound. Let me give y'all sanctified folk this last point. God, it got a sound. Hey, God, it come. Nothing wrong with me. Let me have my moment. Let me give my God praise. Let me thank my Savior. Let me appreciate my Redeemer. Has a sound. Listen, let me give y'all this last point. This last point I would like to make about this power. The power will push you beyond what's comfortable. The power will push you beyond what's comfortable. Jesus intentionally lays out the progression of purpose in this text. He tells them, you will be my witness in Jerusalem. He tells them, you will be my witness in all Judea. He tells them, you will be my witness in Samaria. And then he tells them, you will be my witness even to the ends of the earth. God help me. Jerusalem was an appropriate place because it was home. God, you got to be a witness at home, huh? It starts at the house. It starts at the house, huh? It was the place they knew, the people they understood, and the environment they could navigate easily. Jesus said, I need you to be a witness there, huh? Judea was familiar. It was a regional place, but it still felt culturally safe, huh? But then Jesus has the audacity to say, I need you to be my witness in Samaria. Oh God, huh? Oh yeah. They were separate, huh? They see, y'all think stuff just happened when we're here. No. This stuff was happening way back then. Samaria, y'all gotta get this. Samaria represented discomfort. Samaria represented their prejudices being challenged. I'm not prejudiced. Oh, we're going to see today. That's what Jesus was telling them. We're going to see today. Samaria represented crossing boundaries they had spent their whole lives trying to avoid. Samaria was the side of town that people ignored. Samaria is that coworker on your job nobody want to talk to. I believe everybody got at least one. God help me. Watch this. But Jesus still wanted to reach Samaria. Jesus then blows their minds by completely and tells them to the ends of the earth. In other words, I'm going to send you beyond what you can currently see. God, did y'all get that? I'm going to send you beyond what you can currently imagine. The ends of the earth means there is no person too far, no culture too different, no nation too broken, and no life too lost for the reach of God.
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0: Welcome to God's Love with missionary evangelist John J. Asylum. 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
1: Beloved, I greet you in the name of the Lord Jesus Christ, the name which is above every name. Thank you for joining us. We continue with our message on grace fulfilling God's purpose in our lives. Stay tuned for that message. We begin with the verse of Apostle Paul in 1 Corinthians chapter 15, verse 10. But by the grace of God, I am what I am, and His grace toward me was not in vain, but I labored more abundantly than they all, yet not I, but the grace of God which was with me. So Paul attributes to his to the place where he has come at the end of his calling, to the grace of God, actually. It is by the grace of God I am what I am. And the big message that I am getting from Apostle Paul in all of his writings, when I read through Romans, when I read through Ephesians, when I read through 1 Corinthians and 2 Corinthians, all of it, when I read through Timothy, 1 Timothy, 2 Timothy, Titus, everything that he has written, this is the message God gives according to Romans 12:3, a measure of faith and grace to every person that is born in this world. That is enough for us to be saved and come into the body of Christ. From that point forward, just as on the first day of Abraham when he heard the voice of God to get out of his father's house, to go to a land that God would show him. Genesis chapter 12, verse 1 to 3. Abraham stepped out in obedience. That's when, after salvation, our faith begins to grow. The more God separates us to Himself and to His Word, our faith increases. But our consistent obedience takes us to different levels of growth. In every level of growth, we'll contend with an enemy who would try to topple us, who will try to sabotage us, but we overcome the enemy by our continual obedience to God. Just as Jesus defeated Satan, not just by the word on the Mount of Temptation, but by His obedience to the Father and through the word that the Father has given Him. So, obedience is the key to get to the next level of faith. And believe me, our calling demands a higher level of faith, just as our calling demands a higher level of grace. We begin with the initial grace to be saved, but then God has apportioned us the grace of God to become either an apostle or a prophet or an evangelist or a pastor, teacher, or whatever He has called us to be. There is a certain level of grace

So in apostles' own words, we have multiple levels of grace. The grace to which we are saved by faith, Ephesians 2:8. The grace that is given to us in the midst of our weakness. My grace is sufficient for you, 2 Corinthians verses, chapter 12, verse 9. Because Paul writes clearly, lest I be exalted above the measure with all the revelations I have received, there was the thorn that was given to me to buffet me. So God, by design, allows us to depend more on Him, on His grace, than taking off like a wild horse with all of our revelation. A revelation without control is going to be like a loose cannon and on the gun deck, actually. So the containment is by grace of God, the same grace that allows us to operate with signs and wonders and miracles is the same grace that actually gives us strength of Jesus in our weaknesses. How do you compare that? Paul writes about both. And then Paul writes about Romans chapter 5. He talks about the standing grace, grace in which we stand, we abide, which means there is a everyday grace to accomplish what we need to accomplish for that day's task. In a simple word, our faith increases by virtue of our obedience, whereas our grace increases by virtue of our humility to achieve what God wants us to achieve. There is no faith without obedience. There is no grace without humility. You'll hear me saying that constantly. And in that, the Apostle Paul operated with the signs and wonders and miracles, where his aprons and the handkerchiefs really even helped heal the sick and deliver the demoniacs. At the same time, he also suffered many sufferings in the cold, in the nakedness, in the perils, in the sword. In fact, Romans chapter 8, verse 36, when he writes these things, I think he writes about his own experience. What shall separate us from the love of Christ? Shall tribulation or persecution or nakedness or peril or sword? Nay, in all these things, we are more than conquerors through Him that loved us, that in neither death nor life, nor principalities, nor powers, nor things present, nor things to come, nor any other creation be able to separate us from the love of God which is in Christ Jesus our Lord. All of those things that he writes, he suffered himself. He was in nakedness, he was in peril, he was in sword, he was buffeted by the devil, but yet the grace of God sustained him. So when we stay in our calling with the clarity of what God has called us to be, I knew my calling. When God came to me in September of 1989, I was in a large church on a Wednesday night, and Judson Cornwall was the speaker, and he talked about the intimacy of God. And the only thing he didn't do is to give an altar call, because I wanted to run ahead of everybody, just lay myself in the altar for that great man to touch my head and pray over me, which he didn't do. He's one of the men that I've never met in my entire walk. He just looked up at the ceiling of the church and he said, "Okay, Lord, I hear you." And he said to the congregation, "That's it, I'm done. You're through. Go home." He just waved his hand. He went behind the stage. He dismissed us. No altar call. And of course, I was so disappointed. I stood up immediately without anybody touching me. The audience was emptying out of the auditorium. I fell down without anybody touching me. And I was in a trance kind of a situation. And there was a bright light before me. And God called me into His service. "Son, I need you in my service."

0: And make the long story short, my wife heard the same words several times during the service herself, because it was a calling that included both of us and we needed like-mindedness. And she heard it as well as I did. And I knew at that time that I was not going to pastor a church, but God is going to send me to the nations. That's what he said. I'll send you to the nations. I'll ask you to do the things that you have to do. I asked him this stupid question, Lord, how do I take care of myself? I've been a professor in aerospace engineering and having a decent income, if not a very hefty income, to take care of my family. How do I take care of myself, Lord? He said, if you do what I've called you to do, you would not have to ask anybody anything. I will supply all of your needs. And he wouldn't allow me to pastor a church, but instead he asked me to call the cities to come together, all the pastors and all the churches to come together. And the pastors even asked me at that time, Brother John, you're so well-liked by my congregation. Are you going to start a church tomorrow? Half my congregation is going to come and just leave us. I said, that's not my calling. My calling is for our city to be healed, city to be cleansed by the blood of the Lord Jesus Christ. I'm just a servant. You are supreme in your calling. Let us not encroach each other. And people did ask me, how are you going to get your income? I said, that's not my problem. It's my God's problem. He took us to the nations. We have packed some stadiums and arenas in the nations of the world. Even now, the doors are open to several nations. But God supplied all of our needs, including a point where we can build a prayer center, which will not become a church, but become an operation Monday through Friday. And he built it debt-free completely. Because I told the Lord, Lord, you're asking me to build this church, place, but people will not believe me that you asked me to do it. I'm not going to encroach the churches to drain their funds. You have to help me. And God did. What I'm saying to you is, God's grace will go with the calling to which God has called you, not otherwise. We try to encroach each other, fight against each other, rob each other. It's not the work of God. God's grace is abundant in the calling to which God has called you and me. The Apostle Paul was happy to say, I am what I am by the grace of God. Let's pray. Father God, I pray that you release your grace and your faith upon those that are listening to this broadcast, to lift them up from cancers, from deadly diseases, from disorders, from even bankruptcies, from shortcomings, from the kids that are not listening to the word of God, restoring them, Lord God. I thank you for restoring the families today by your grace in Jesus' name. Amen and amen.
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1: Isaiah 43:18. Remember not the former things, neither consider the things of old. Behold, somebody say surprise. Surprise, I will do a new thing. Okay, I got a few people ready for it. He said, I will do a new thing. Well, when is he going to do it? Now. Apostle, what's the timeline? Now. Apostle, when is it going to happen? Now. I don't know. Some of y'all ain't got the faith to believe that. Somebody needs to get a now in your spirit. Somebody say now. Now it shall spring forth. Shall you not know it? Watch this now. I will even make a way in the wilderness. And rivers in the desert. The wild animals, that's all your crazy family members. Come on, somebody. Shall honor me, the jackals and the owls, because I give waters in the wilderness and rivers in the desert to give drink to my people, my chosen. He said, where everybody else is thirsty, you're going to have your thirst quenched. Where everybody else is struggling, you're going to be okay. I declare that this economy is not going to break you or me. Okay, now here's the instruction. Does anybody belong to the Lord today? Anybody? It says, these people I have formed for myself, they shall, not they may, not they might, but they shall show forth my praise. There's your opportunity. Give him praise right now for the new thing. Oh, come on. Give him praise for new seasons, new doors, new directions. Come on. New power, new resources, new jobs, new opportunities. Come on now. New mercy, new revival, new breakthrough, new healing, new peace, new power. Who's ready for something new? Man, I feel an assignment today to preach. Slip up your hands, precious, if you want this oil that I'm going to get in. And let's make sure that God gets all the glory. Father, today, use me to preach your word. I give all this to you. Lord, you spoke to me on the West Coast, and I brought it all the way south. You said that you're getting ready and are in the midst of doing a new thing now. Lord, we want to get in your timeline, in your rhythm, God. We want to get in step with you. And we don't want to hold on to an old thing when you're trying to do a new thing. So, God, for the new thing, we give you praise in Jesus' name. Somebody give him the ovation of the day. Come on. Come on, Calvary. Come on. Come on, one more time. Give him glory. Behold, I will do a new thing now. Before you sit down, tell everybody in your neighborhood, say, the new thing is now. The new thing is now. Precious, this is one of the most incredible texts to me in the entirety of the Bible. When I read it, I get encouraged. But if you're not careful, you'll read it with eyes of doubt and not eyes of faith. Sometimes we feel like we're in a season that won't shift, but I've said it before, but I feel it strongly now more than ever. Some of us have been in a season, but it's not a sentence. God is about to break us out of one season and into a new one. Anybody here besides just me ready for a brand new season? Are you ready? This text is so mighty to me because it's penned by probably the greatest Old Testament prophet in many people's eyes, a prophet of God named Isaiah. And in this moment, he is prophesying literally to a people who are in captivity. They were a people of the message, but they were still a mess. Do you know any folk that know Jesus, but they're still a mess? Come on, somebody. They're a people of the book, but they're in bondage. They knew the truth, but they were still in tragic circumstances. And it's kind of like people in church so often. And we can know the truth and we can know the message, but our lives can still be messy. Somebody on your row has been in a messy season. Don't look down the row and point at them now. But some of us have been in a messy season. But how many of you are ready for God to turn your mess into a miracle? Anybody ready for God to make your mess the greatest message that you ever preached in your life? Hallelujah. See, it's not enough to know the way. You got to walk in the way. It's not enough to know the truth. Honey, you got to live the truth. And this is an intense time when this mighty prophet here is prophesying and declaring, and he's speaking to people who are at their worst. I don't know about you, but I'm glad for a God that'll speak to me when I'm at my worst. He'll speak to me when I'm in my greatest struggle. He'll speak to me in a pit. He'll speak to me in a mess. Listen, your family may not speak to you. Church folk might act like they

own making. You can sit out there and act like you've always had it together, but some of us know that we wouldn't even be here if he wouldn't have spoke to us in our doubt and spoke to us in our fear and spoke to us in our neglect of his word. Are you glad that he spoke to you when you were at your worst? Hallelujah. God's own people are indifferent at this time, and they are immoral. It's funny how the Bible said there is nothing new under the sun. Seems like so much of the church in America and even around the world has become indifferent and immoral. But it's time for things to shift. The saddest thing I know of is a sick church in a dying world. Come on, somebody. Hezekiah had been a righteous king through much of Isaiah's ministry and prophesying. And when he died, he had a wicked son named Manasseh, and Manasseh took the throne and became king. And immediately upon becoming king, he instituted idol worship, and he brought idols from Jerusalem all the way through Judah. He led his nation into utter darkness and finally into outer darkness because they ceased worshiping and praising God. They stopped giving God the glory that is due his name. There's some people that don't understand, precious, your praise. They don't understand your tears or your worship. But they just don't have a comprehension of your story like you do. They don't know how far God has brought you and how great the Lord has been to you. So when you worship radically and you praise completely, you are simply giving the Lord the glory that is due his name. That's why you can't get bent when somebody worships the Lord around you. You can't get upset if they praise, clap, shout, or even dance. The reality is their dance ain't got nothing to do with you. They're not raising their

after, they thank the Savior. They thank God. Some of us praise the Lord because we have not forgotten how far He has brought us and how good He has been to us. This text becomes so powerful when you understand the king that has been instituted there now in Judah at this time. It's Hezekiah, the righteous king. It's his son named Manasseh. And when you define Manasseh's name, his name means causing to forget. Hear me now, the children of God, the people of Judah. Judah means praise. The people of praise had suddenly installed a leader, and his name means causing to forget. And they were led away from worshiping the one true God. They ceased giving him glory, and they stopped giving him praise. See, nothing will cause you to forget about the goodness of God as will a lack of worship. If you can't worship him, you forgot about his goodness. If you can't praise him, you forgot where he brought you from. When we don't worship God, we lose track of his faithfulness. And I want to tell you something, baby. You got to distance yourself from people and agendas who will try to pull you away from gratifying and giving God the glory that is due his name. If you can't handle my praise, you can't handle me. If you can't handle my gratitude, you can't handle me. I want you to understand that one of the chief agendas of the enemy is to silence worship, because when we worship, we rehearse the goodness and faithfulness of God. It's hard to stay depressed when I praise the Lord. It's hard to stay depressed when I worship the Lord. People who sit in church and never feel the need to praise him have

0: That I know I would not be here today short of the goodness of God. I would have given up a long time ago. The devil would have killed me dead. But when I look back at where God has brought me from, when I think and rehearse his faithfulness, something inside of me has to bless his name. Don't forget to praise him. Don't let anything shut down your shout or pollute your praise or paralyze your worship. You best remember, somebody, y'all, somebody needs to stop right now and give him an "I ain't forgot" praise. Y'all, I got a lot of teaching to do, but tell somebody next to you, this is an "I ain't forgot" praise. Yeah, I ain't forgot where I was. I ain't forgot what I've been through. I ain't forgot the faithfulness and good. I just ain't forgot. And every time I praise him, I am reminded. Every time I clap, it reminds me. Every time I shout, it reminds me. Take 30 seconds and give him an "I ain't forgot" praise right now. This is... I ain't forgot. Holler at everybody in your neighborhood and say, "I ain't forgot." Oh, don't you forget to praise him. Don't you forget to lift him up. Don't you forget to magnify. David said, "Oh, magnify the Lord with me and let us exalt his name together."
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0: Welcome to Relevant Live with Pastors Chris and Liz Sarno, direct from Relevant Church in Daytona Beach. We pray this message helps you connect to God as you find your place, reveal your purpose, and unlock your potential. We are so glad that you are joining us here today.
1: We've been talking about prayer. How many even spend a little bit more time with God in prayer? Amen. We're learning that prayer is communication with God. There's a level of where we understand there's scriptural prayer. There's a formal side. Let's say if there was a formal side, it would be the scriptural side. How many know there's a side where you're just like, hey, God, this is what's going on. I need some help. Amen. Today, I want to talk to you. I really felt like this message, it's either for you today or it's an archivable message you put in your mind. Because today, you know, I was thinking about this all week. I was thinking like this, that casting your cares is living free from life's circumstances, because circumstances are coming. And it's the one thing you can know about life. A lot of you lived a lot of life. Maybe you lived a little life. Maybe, you know, young people are like, what's the future? You know, some of you, you've been living 90 years of the future. You know what I'm saying? You've been through some stuff. Amen. And what you've realized is this, is that tomorrow holds some ups. Tomorrow's going to hold some downs. There's going to be some good days. There's going to be some bad days. There are going to be some happy days. There are going to be some sad days. I don't know what the future holds, but I know who's holding the future. But I'm going to have to learn how to be a care caster, because if I don't start learning how to cast my cares, I'm going to be carrying stuff God never designed me and you to carry. And I know life, and I know a lot of you guys can do a lot of stuff and you multitask real good. But if you run around picking up like 3-pound weights and a 5-pound weight and a 10-pound weight and you know, oh, that's not that big, and a 15-pounder and another 3-pounder, and you start carrying all this stuff, before you know it, you're going to be dragging. But not even realizing why, because there's a lot of stuff that God wants me and you to cast on him, because we were never designed to carry it ourselves. You ever have to carry something heavy? You know, how many happily married people are here? Amen. Give me an amen. Amen. How many, you ever have a wife like, oh, that's no big deal. We could just move that. I'm like, well, what, God in heaven, you know how heavy that thing is? No, we cannot just move that thing. That thing's like 400 pounds. Well, you and one army is going to move this thing. Hello? You been here? Oh, yeah, all the ladies are like, yeah, amen. Come on, you know what I'm saying? You know exactly what I'm saying, right? Sometimes you're just like, you know, Miss Leanne ain't out there like, oh, you want to just go move that tree? Those little logs look really light. Try to move one. You need the bobcat to pick the thing up, man. I was like, that can't be that heavy to move. Yeah, move it. That thing is heavy, bro. Amen? So sometimes in life, things look like they're little, but they're huge weights if you're not careful. And sometimes we carry weights, we carry concerns, we carry cares, we carry worries, carry fears, we carry some anxieties, and we carry some stuff we were never designed to carry. And God wants us to be care casters so we could be peace keepers in life. But aren't we all in trouble here? You know what I mean? Like, I got it. You ever do this with God? Hey, God, chill out. I got this one. Sit it out. You're not really saying that, but you're kind of doing that when you're not rolling your care on him. Like, I can handle it. No, there's a lot of things we've been hanging on to we need to give up. That's not defeat. That's just, he's here to help. Think about this. Life has a way of handing us burdens we were never built to carry. How many times, right? Sometimes worry is stealing your sleep. You're staying up at night. You're here. Your head's just going on and on. And like, what am I going to do? How's this going to work? I don't know. Maybe you make a big, you know, you take a big step of faith, you know, like, oh, I'm stepping out. I remember stepping out. I'm like, I'm stepping out. I'm like, you get out there and you're like, where are you at, God? And he's like, I'm with you. I'm like, well, I can't see you. Where are you at, man? He's there. You ever take a faith step? Maybe it was a business step, a life step, you know, whatever kind of step. It's a faith step. And when you take a faith step, there's no like book that comes, now what? You know, the now what book would be great, but I look for it. It ain't out there. Now what do I do? Well, you trust God and you believe God. So today we're going to learn powerful truths to help us understand that once we cast our cares, that's what we've been designed to do, that's an element of prayer. So today I think this should be really cool. It might be for you now, might be something you archive. I talk about worry, I talk about some stuff, and you just archive it in your head and go, hey man, that was that thing. You know, maybe make a month from now, you're like, and that's the sermon I need to be hearing again to help me understand this. That sometimes worries steal our sleep, fears drain our faith, anxiety silences our joy. But I got news for you. God never intended for any of us to carry any of this stuff. God wants us to know that he's there for us, and you've been designed to live burden-free. You were designed to live bold and have trust in God in every area of your life. So let today become the day we release some weights. How many want to put down some weights? Now, you might be like, man, I've been carrying some, right? How many feel like, man, I like this? Have you ever been like that? Like, I like to just, we talk like in this terminology, we don't even know it. Man, I got to get this weight off my back. You know what I mean? You've been there? You know what I mean? I got to get this weight off my back. I got this weight on my, we talk like this. I got a weight on my shoulders. People ain't walking around with weights on. I mean, sometimes, you know, maybe you got a weight vest on and you're exercising, but how many know I got a weight vest? You know, you guys laugh. 5 minutes of prayer, all you people. I was on a treadmill with the weight vest for a season. They're all looking at me like, Pastor Chris, what is that? I said, it's a weight vest. I'm getting pudgy again. I got to work on this. I'm fixing it. But I was in there doing my thing. But how many know when you take that weight vest off, and you feel lighter, man. I ain't carrying that thing, right? We have this terminology in life, like, whew, I gotta get that weight off my shoulders. And I think the biggest problem is this, and I want you to get this before we get in, because I love you guys, and I'm just talking to you from my heart today. You ever do this? A lot of you are real, real good at what you do. You know what I mean? You are. You could do it. You have capacity. How many of you know some of you are some high capacity rollers? Now you say, what do you mean by that? Like, I know, man, if I leave Miss Leanne over there and I say, hey, can you do this? She's going to do it. If I say, Miss Leah, can you go help people with health? She can do it. She can roll. She will pull 20 hours and just roll. She does her thing. Steve and I said, he's like a Swiss Army knife. There's nothing that kid can't do, man. He just runs. Dude, I get it. He's like Energizer Bunny on speed or something. I don't know. He just goes and goes. When did you get tired? Are you getting what I'm saying? Like, you got high capacity, but I don't want to be careful all of us, because sometimes we're all high. Like, everybody's like, are you like that every day? Every day, 24 hours a day, 7 days a week. The other day I got home, slept 5 hours, got up, like, hey, let's go. I like life.
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0: But you know what I got a problem in? And maybe you got this problem too. I'll pick up 5 pounds here. I'll pick up 3 pounds there. I'll pick up 10 pounds there. Next thing you know, I'm walking over there. I got 150 pounds of things going on. And everybody says what? Well, it's one more thing. It ain't no big deal. It's a bigger deal than you think it is. And this is what I want you to know sometimes. A lot of you, the careful thing you got to be careful of is this. It sometimes changes your disposition if you're not careful. Because it's starting to rob you joy. And, you know, it's starting to rob some attitude you need to be having because you're carrying on in too much stuff. And God's sitting here saying, hey, why don't you give me that? You mean, you ever been carrying something and like, you know, and somebody standing right there like, give me that, man. I got it. No, man, here. All right, I got it. Let me take it. You know what I mean? And let me work this thing out with you. So today we're going to get some practical truths. Let's look at the Word of God says, because I think it's good. This series is only designed to help you. Does that make sense? This isn't here like you should stop being like that. No, it's here for me to go, hey, and I'm going to tell you right here now. It's not going to be human help. Some of you are going to get human help, but it's going to be God's help. You're going to stop carrying things for 4 days and go to God automatically in prayer and say, God, help me out. You might be at work and take a walk down the corridor and go, God, I need your help. Some of you at work, you know what I mean? You work at the job. You're going to say, I'm taking a bathroom break. You ain't really going to the bathroom. You're just praying on your way to John. Give me an amen. Hallelujah. Holy Ghost. You know what I'm saying? Like, I got to get away from peace. I got to take a break. And when you walk in there, God, you got to help me, man. I don't know how to solve this problem at work. I don't know what to do here. I don't know the decisions to make. Look what it says in 1 Peter 5 and 6. Check this out. This is cool. We're going to get going. If you bow low in God's awesome presence, he will eventually exalt you and leave the timing in his hands. As you leave the timing in his hands. Okay, so write these little notes or put it in your phone. Okay, or because they ain't gonna remember all this, so write it down or do something or archive it. Here's what I'm getting you to understand. What do we always think? Should have been here by now. Should have happened by now. No, leave the timing in God's hands. If you're trusting God, you trust his timing. Write that down. You know what I mean? Hey, what do y'all think? I should be here by now, right? Isn't that everybody? The business should have been here by now. Our marriage should be here by now. Our raising the kids should be here by now. Blah, blah, blah, blah. Everything should have already been here by now. How many know if you're trusting God, you got to trust his timing? How many know God's timing is not your timing? How many know that? You know what I mean? Like, God, how about now? God's like, you ain't ready. I thought I'm ready. He's like, you ain't ready. You ever get something a little early with God and wish to God and you didn't start that early? You know what I'm saying? Y'all been there. You know what I mean? Trust the time to him. But look what he says in verse 7 after he says, trust the timing. He said, pour out all your worries and stress upon him and leave them there. What are you doing with your worries and stress? Well, I don't worry and stress about nothing. Everybody in this room worries or stresses about something. Maybe it's a financial stress, a life stress, a health stress, something, right? And you ever have imaginary stress? Everybody in here, guys, you ever just get something in your head all day long or you build something into a big project and you find out it was really nothing and you've been freaking out for 4 hours and you're like, whoa, and the next thing you know, it was something so simple that you feel almost goofy for worrying about it. It was so simple. You better amen me a lot better than you are because I'm preaching way better than you amening me. You know what I'm saying? Like, I'm worried about that. And you're like, why are you worried about it? That's why relationships are so huge. I'm going to tell you right here now, relationships are the currency of life. You need to go get some great relationships. You want to know why? I've literally had worries, stresses, and concerns be solved because of relationships. Because here, check it out, right? If I had a problem in a certain area, so like, right, say if I got a concrete problem, I'm going to go see Mike and go, Mike, can you make this problem go away? His 30 years of concrete solving problems is going to make my project go out the window. And I'm going to go, praise ye the Lord. And I don't even know how to mix the stuff. And I don't want to learn. Amen. See what I'm saying? See what I'm saying? I got a tree problem. I'm going to see Leanne. Why? She's going to make sure that tree does what it's got to do. Hello. And I had him. And she got help me. All right. Are you here? So you see what I'm saying? Some stuff you're stressing about is found in community. You show me your circle of influence of community. I'll show you problem solvers for your future. Because things that were problems, come on, coach, things that were problems for me, other people solve. Are you seeing this? So some things you got to realize, God's trying to lead you to a place to get connected, because in your connectivity, you're going to find a stress reliever. You know what I'm saying? No, man, I'm trying to tell you how this thing works. I've got this figured out here, hands down. You want to know why? I don't know how to do a lot of stuff. but I got friends that do. And I know when I give them the project, the problem disappears. See what I'm saying? So that's why you got to look at your circle and who you hanging around with. Most of you hanging around with people, all they do is create problems. We want to get you around people that are problem solvers. Come on, are you here? You better amen me better than this. You know I'm telling the truth. You know what I mean? Like, let me see your friends. So here we go. Now I'm in the meta. Let me see your friends. You know, you got Too Slow Joe, Bubba Don't Got a Job, Nap Time Nikki. Come on, you know what I'm saying? You got all these goofballs around you, and you're like gonna pioneer the future of success. No, you ain't. No, you ain't, bro. No, you ain't, man. You got to get around some people going somewhere so you can what? Get there too. Come on. You know exactly what I'm talking about. And that's why you're telling young people that, like, let me see your friends. You know what I mean? All your friends. Come on, man. You know, what's my buddy say? He says it like this. He said, relationships are like buttons on an elevator. Some will take you up real quick and some will take you right down to the basement real fast. Come on, right? You got to make sure. Look at the buttons around you. You know what I mean? Who are the people you got around you? Think about this now. He says, pour out all your worries and your stress upon him and leave them there, for God tenderly cares for you. Man, here's what he tries to tell you in verse 8, and then we're going to go. He says what? He says, be well balanced. Always be what? Alert. Because you got an enemy. And there's an enemy coming against you. Your enemy wants to stress you out. Your enemy wants you to worry. Your enemy wants you to fear. Worry is really, really, really goofy in a way if you're not careful.
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Welcome into the Trinity Rock Hour. That was Shotgun with Me, okay? I've been waiting all week to do this. If you were with me yesterday, I told you Mighty Sons of Thunder had a brand new song coming. Well, I've got it right here. And today on the Trinity Rock Hour, we get to give it its world premiere. How cool is that? It's called This Is Our Song, and when you hear the chorus, you'll understand the title. This thing was made to be sung loud. I can already picture it live. Music cranked up, people on their feet, hands in the air, and everybody singing that chorus together. That's the whole idea. This isn't a song you just sit there and listen to. You're in this one with us. So wherever you are right now, turn it up, and when you figure out that chorus, and trust me, it won't take long, sing it. All right, enough talking. For the first time anywhere, here's the brand new Mighty Sons of Thunder single, This Is Our Song, right here on the Trinity Rock Hour, where Jesus Rock lives.

Oh man, I love that. We're singing you this praise, giving it all your way. That's what it's all about right there, giving God all our praise and His Son, our Savior, and Lord Jesus Christ. And something tells me we're going to be hearing a whole lot more of that song around here. That's This Is Our Song, brand new from Mighty Sons of Thunder, the world premiere in the books. And we've still got a whole lot of Jesus rock ahead. So stay with me and let's keep this thing rolling. Here's Today's the Day right here on the Trinity Rock Hour, where Jesus Rock lives.

I really like that one. He doesn't walk away. I've had people come and go in my life. Some I miss, some probably better that they kept walking, but Jesus, he's been there through all of it. Even during the years when I wasn't paying much attention to him, he never gave up on me. That's something I appreciate a whole lot more today than I did when I was younger. All right, let's keep the music moving. Here's Good Shepherd. 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

through the Trinity Rock Hour already. And before we keep going, let me say thanks for hanging out with me. Maybe you came here looking for the show, or maybe you were just surfing around, landed here, and thought, what in the world did I just find? Well, you found the Trinity Rock Hour. We crank up rock music, we talk about real life, and we keep Jesus right in the middle of all of it. Pretty simple. And if you're liking what you're hearing, stick around. We've got another half hour to go. Then when the show's over, go find Mighty Sons of Thunder on Spotify or Apple Music and dig into the catalog. 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You can listen to the show on demand anytime. So now that you found us, you don't have to lose us. All right, let's get back to the guitars. Here's Up on That Cross. 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

All right, don't go anywhere just yet. I've still got some great music sitting here waiting for you, and we're going to have some fun with this last run. We've got He's the Father and God's Will Not Mine coming up. And remember that brand new song we premiered at the top of the show? Yeah, I'm playing it again. There was no way I was letting you out of here without one more shot at singing that chorus with me. So turn it up, hang with me, and let's take this thing all the way to the finish. First up, He's the Father. 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

0: There it is. This is our song. We opened the show with it, and I told you I wasn't letting you out of here without hearing it one more time. And yeah, I like it even more the second time. We're singing "You This Praise, Giving It All Your Way." I love that line. That's what this song is. All of us lifting our voices together and giving the praise right back to God. And you know what I really like about it? It doesn't matter where you're singing from. Maybe you're driving down the highway right now. Maybe you're working, sitting at home, or you've got this thing cranked up out in the garage or down on the beach. We're all singing to the same God. Different places, different lives, different stories. But for those few minutes, we're all singing the same song. That's pretty cool when you think about it. And now it's officially out there. So when this show ends, go find "This Is Our Song" from Mighty Sons of Thunder on Spotify, Apple Music, or wherever you listen to your music. Turn it up, learn that chorus, put it on your playlist, and share it with somebody. Let's see how many voices we can get singing this thing together. And if you stumbled onto the show today, I'm glad you found us. 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You can listen on demand and come hang out with us anytime. I'm Randy Poche. Thanks for spending the hour with me. Keep Jesus close, keep those guitars loud, and keep singing His praise. I'll catch you next time. This is the Trinity Rock Hour, where Jesus Rock lives.
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Welcome into the Trinity Rock Hour. That was Now I See from Mighty Sons of Thunder. Man, I know that feeling. You ever look back at your life and think, what in the world was I doing? I've been there. While I was out creating chaos and thinking I knew everything, there were people around me praying for me, praying I'd wake up, praying I'd change. Well, eventually I did. Jesus got a hold of me, and I started seeing everything differently. That's why I love this music. These songs aren't about pretending you've got it all together. They're about real life, screwing up, getting back up, and finding out Jesus was there the whole time. I'm Randy Poche. Glad you're here. For the next hour, let's sit back, crank up some Jesus rock, and remember what's really important in this world, it's Jesus. The next song up reminds me of people who came and left in my life, sometimes over one word I said. And yet,

and I love that song. That was Mind on You from Mighty Sons of Thunder. I play that one just about every morning before I start my day. It gets my head right, gets my mind off all the noise, and puts it right where it needs to be, on God. That song is a great song, really, any time of the day, so toss it on your playlist. All right, we've got plenty of Jesus rock still coming your way, so turn it up in the car, crank it up at work, let the whole neighborhood hear this one. Your neighbors will understand. Revival from Mighty Sons of Thunder. 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

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All right, enough talking. We've got another half hour of Jesus Rock to crank up, and there's no better time than right now. Here's Today's the Day from Mighty Sons of Thunder. 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
1: Man, sometimes you just got to stop and look around. That was Blessings from Mighty Sons of Thunder. I know I can get so caught up thinking about what I need, what I want, or what's coming next that I forget to look at what God's already put right in front of me. I've got a lot to be thankful for, and I'm betting you do too. We're heading into the final stretch of the Trinity Rock Hour, so stay right here and let's finish this thing strong. Turn it up. Here's Lead the Way from Mighty Sons of Thunder. 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We're the

0: And that was I Need Jesus from Mighty Sons of Thunder. Man, what a way to finish this hour. We rocked, we talked about life, and hopefully somewhere along the way, one of these songs got you thinking a little more about Jesus. That's why we're here. Life's gonna come at you. You're gonna have good days, bad days, and days where nothing seems to go the way you planned. Just keep Jesus in the middle of it. 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I'm Randy Poche. Thanks for hanging out with me. Until next time, keep your mind on Him, keep the music loud, and keep walking with Jesus. 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